0: Afters, new day, new life. You're on Life FM. Hey, just after 12 o'clock, which means it is requests hour. I'd love to play your favourite song. All you need to do is text through, all right, 8168. Start your message out with the keyword life and I can get that song on for you. Now, this one coming up next. Donald and Lecrae going out to the lads in Waiuru. They say a special shout out to Barry. Barry the future All Black. This one's coming up for you next, my friends.
1: Let's be honest, we've all been there. You're reading your Bible and suddenly you hit a verse that's just bizarre.
2: What? How bizarre? 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
13: Winston Churchill had a really great quote. A pessimist sees a difficulty in every opportunity. An optimist sees the opportunity in every difficulty. Too many people wake up in the morning with a bit of a mental chip on their shoulder. It's glass half-empty thinking that makes the days drag and everything around you just a little bit average. However, when you start to take more of an optimistic view of the world, you quickly start to see the upside to almost all situations you're in. Paul writes in Philippians, I can do all things through him who strengthens me. Did you get that? All things through him who strengthens me. God wants the best for us. He wants us to walk through our life in a positive frame of mind, worshipping him and how we live our day-to-day lives. Today, try to be glass half full in your thoughts. Focus on the bright side and look hard to find that silver lining. I'm Tom O'Neill, author of The 1% Principle.
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Tori Kelly's new song, Control. Thanks, Geordie, for the text. I hope you loved that, my friend. And hey, you too can get your requests on. All you need to do is be like Geordie. Text through your request to 8168. Just start your message out with the keyword life. Let me know your name and the name of the song. It is as easy as that. Man, Eloise had a really tough time choosing which song from Tori Kelly to choose to put on the playlist. Of course, Tori Kelly just last week released a new album. 14 new songs, which is so legit. There are 14 new Tori Kelly songs out now if you want to go give them a listen. The album is called God Must Really Love Me. Make sure you go search it up, listen through the album, and let us know which song is your favourite. Right now, this is Jeremy Camp and Skillet for Diane. She wants to hear No.

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1: 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Just make a big difference in our lives and probably in a million of lives here in New Zealand. 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And yeah, thank you. Thank you for your words, for your music, for everything.
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0: and Tyrion. Praise you. Almost 12:30 now, halfway through requests hour, but Andrea has just got in touch saying, hi Sharon, I would love to hear Out Sing the Angels, please. Thank you, Andrea. Great request. It is one of the latest songs from Corey Asbury, Out Sing the Angels, coming up next.
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0: The shortest song on the Life FM playlist, Ivy Asher with Free. Now, we're 20 minutes away from the end of requests hour, and Hannah has got in touch. She says, hi, my name's Hannah, and I'd really like if you could please play Wait For Me by Rebecca St. James. She says, it's an oldie, but I'm a stan since I saw the Unsung Hero movie. So I thought, yeah, let's get it on for you. Looked it up in the playlist. Not there. It's not a Life FM song, but it is a Rima song. So I was able to steal this from the Rima playlist and get this on for you, Hannah. You're right, it was in the Unsung Hero movie. So without further ado, I would love to play this for you. I've popped it in the playlist and it is coming up next. Just a bit of a taste of what's to come if you're not familiar with the song. There you go. Rebecca St. James is the sister of the brothers that are for King and Country. That's why she was in the movie. Anyway, it's coming up next. Thanks for the message, Hannah.
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6: Hey, it's Joy here. Let me pose a question. How often do you use social media to check up on people who aren't in your life anymore? I'm talking ex-friends, ex-partners, or ex-bosses. They say out of sight equals out of mind, but these days it's not as simple thanks to social media. I personally struggle with this, especially when I know God has distanced them for my own good. Perhaps your motivation is curiosity, validation, or a desire for what once was. No matter the reason, it keeps you in your past. Sure, it's tempting to privately look at your past through social media, but the negative consequences eventually become public. You can end up feeling unnecessarily lonely, frustrated, discontent, or jealous. I love what Edna Mode says in the film Incredibles. I don't look back, darling. It only distracts from the now. God desires us to move from strength to strength, to move from one season to the next without getting hung up on past experiences. Choose your future over your past. This is Joy Ravella.
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Life FM, Brit Nicole with Keep Going. It's nearly 1 o'clock, which means we'll be wrapping up Request Hour with a final couple of songs. Andrea has got in touch, and I would love to play Andrea's request of Waymaker from Mandisa. I won't read out the whole text, my friend, but just know I am covering you in prayer this afternoon. Thank you for getting in touch, and I pray you enjoy your time crashed out on the couch this afternoon. This is Mandisa. It is Waymaker on Life FM.

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2: In this update, 60 workers from Kaitaia's Northland Timber Mill could lose their jobs after owner Duke in New Zealand hasn't found a buyer. A police officer charged with possessing objectionable publications has appeared in court today and been named as Matthew Rogers. He's one of three charged after probes following the prosecution of former Deputy Commissioner Jevon McSkimming. Auckland's Eastern Line's been disrupted by thieves stealing copper this morning between Meadowbank and Oraki. As much as 5 kilometres of cable's been stolen from Wellington's Wairarapa line in recent months. A Kiwi YouTube group is accusing supplement retailer NZ Muscle of repackaging Spanish products and selling them as New Zealand made. Food Safety's investigating. Hundreds of Chorus customers in Auckland's Grey Lynn will be without internet until tomorrow, while a fibre outage is being repaired. That's news.
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2: In sport, and the man at the centre of one of the most iconic moments in New Zealand sport has died on his 94th birthday in England. Bob Blair famously came out to bat on Boxing Day during the second test against South Africa in Johannesburg in 1953, despite his fiancée dying in the Tangiwai rail disaster days before. Back in 1992, batting partner Bert Sutcliffe described his shock as Blair emerged from the tunnel.
3: I'm not afraid to admit now, I cried when he came out, and so did 11 South Africans and 2 umpires. And as Bob walked out, there was just a complete hush over the ground. It was almost eerie.
2: Moana Pacifica will not be part of Super Rugby next year, with the salvage bid by the Samoan and Tongan governments being rejected by NZ Rugby. All Whites midfielder Lachlan Bayliss is joining Auckland FC in the A-League. That's sport. I'm Carly Strong.
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5: Northland to Taranaki, some occasional rain, sometimes heavy, easing to isolated showers. From Auckland south for a time tomorrow morning, there are thunderstorms and downpours possible about Northland and Auckland today. Coromandel, the Bay of Plenty and the Central High Country, periods of rain with some heavy falls. Downpours and thunderstorms possible about the coast until early tomorrow. For Gisborne, through to Wairarapa, also Whanganui through to Wellington, scattered rain from the afternoon, persistent and heavier times tomorrow. For Nelsonville and Marlborough, you have isolated showers turning to rain today with possible heavy falls, snow to 400 metres in Marlborough tomorrow. And for Grey through to Fiordland, periods of rain, possibly heavy, clearing to fine tomorrow. Canterbury, rain clearing in the south this evening, but showers returning tomorrow morning, snow to 400 metres tomorrow morning and afternoon. And for Otago and Southland, you've got occasional rain easing to isolated showers tomorrow afternoon.
0: From the Word. 1 Corinthians 10 verse 13. No test or temptation that comes your way is beyond the course of what others have had to face. All you need to remember is that God will never let you down. He'll never let you be pushed past your limit. He'll always be there to help you come through it.
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0: It is Lily Lynn Scott, New Zealand Music on Life. That was her song, You Can Be Happy Too. New from her, that is her latest song. And actually, Lily was here in Auckland on Friday. She was at the Life FM studios. She was on the Avo Bravo. She was performing live. And she was here for the Live in Your Lounge giveaway that we did to celebrate New Zealand Music Month. We flew Lily up from Wellington for a night at the Raphael House to sing, literally, live in their lounge. It was a very fun evening. It was actually set up as the girls' birthday parties. A whole bunch of the homeschool community came together at the Raphael House and, yeah, enjoyed Lily Lynn Scott. It wasn't just in the lounge. It was an open plan house, so it was like the lounge, the dining room, the kitchen, and outside on the deck. It was so much fun. Was it freezing cold? Yes, but it was fun no less. Coming up on, I think it's the 4th of July, we're headed to Rotorua for our second and final Live in Your Lounge concert with Omega Levine.
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New from Halvey and No Big Deal. It is Rooftops. Currently, that song is in at number 30 on the U chart countdown. Vote now at lifefm.co.nz. But this might be some exciting news if you're a Halvey fan. You may have heard, but he has been announced as headlining Festival 1 2027. So that is pretty exciting. You can get tickets now. They are already available. Visit festival.one and get that sorted out sooner rather than later.

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0: I've got.
1: It is Franny Cash with her song Raised by Wolves. Now, I've had a question in on the text machine from Marion saying, is there a buy now option for the dress that we are auctioning off on Trade Me? Now, the answer to that question, I'm afraid, is no, because this is a charity auction. All proceeds, all funds raised by this dress are going directly to World Vision. So I do want to let the auction run its course, and we can raise as much money as we possibly can for World Vision. Now, if you're wondering, what are you talking about, Sharon? Well, there is a dress that I sewed last week as part of our World Vision 40-hour challenge. You chose between a steel blue or a sage green colour. And you chose blue, so I sewed a blue dress. Now, it is a beautiful linen cotton blend dress. It is absolutely gorgeous, if I do say so myself. Puffy sleeves. It is a full skirt. It's got a waist tie detail. There's no zips. There's no, like, anything, you know, on the dress. I say that the pattern size is a 14, but it would fit, in my opinion, anywhere from a size 8 through to about a size 16 because of that wrap detail around the waist. So it is very lovely. If you want to go and check out the auction, search up The Dress with Pockets and Purpose. It is up on Trade Me now. The auction closes at 8 p.m. tonight, so you've got between now and then to keep your eye on it. It's currently on quite a few watch lists, but as things currently stand, the current bid is $172, which, to be honest, kind of only just covers what the fabric cost. So if we can bump that up a little bit before 8 p.m, I'd be so stoked to donate as much money as we possibly can to the incredible work of World Vision. But yep, there's a few photos up online. If you do want to go check it out, we've got links on our Life FM Facebook and our Instagram account. Otherwise, yeah, just straight search on Trade Me, The Dress with Pockets and Purpose.
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1: If I told them I was lonely, do you think they'd believe me? 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I try to hold it all together, but my shoulders, they scream. 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

It is Ray with Joy on Life. That song's still hanging out in the top four of the U-Chart countdown. You can vote for your favourite songs now at lifefm.co.nz. The top three coming up, of course, at 3:30. This song is number three. Hope for a Living from Oscar Ironside. Jamie McDonald's Won't Let Go is number two. And Suffer Well from Good Weather Forecasters.

0: 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It is the U chart countdown after all, so you do need to get voting online at lifefm.co.nz.
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9: I love Jesus in Matthew 6 verse 25. He says, don't be anxious about your life. Don't be stressed. 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In moments of difficulty, trust God. And I know I've said this, that it's easier said to be done, but you must trust God. You must lay your heart before Him on a daily basis and tell Him that you don't have the capacity, that you don't have the strength to deal with things that you are faced with. God will always take you on a journey of getting more intimate, and this journey will require more of your surrender. Whatever we surrender to is what takes the driver's seat in our life. So I want to encourage you in this season. Don't be anxious about your life. Don't be stressed. Don't be worried, because God has your life in His hand. It's Joshua Singh, and you can find out more information about me on joshuasingh.com.
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It is Oscar Ironside's Hope for a Living on Life FM. Now, this morning on the morning wake up, they were apparently talking about Perky Nanas. These are, if you don't know, a chocolate bar, much like a Picnic or a Pinky or a Crunchy Bar or a Morrow Bar. Buy them in the same section, right? They are a bright yellow packaging with, I believe, the Cadbury purple and a monkey on them. The last time I had a Perky Nana was not that long ago, and I don't even remember who bought it for me, but it's not something I bought myself. Not mad about a Perky Nana at all. In fact, I quite enjoy them. Now, somebody has texted in about that conversation this morning. I love this. They have said, after the discussion about Perky Nanas this morning, I thought I'd give them a go. They've never looked appealing to me, even though I'm a big fan of chocolate and enjoy most Cadbury products. After trying them, though, I'm not sold. They don't taste like banana, and there's not much chocolate. I don't like the texture. They're just a bit weird. Won't be buying Perky Nanas again. Sorry, I don't understand the popularity. That's okay. You don't have to like them. I do love, though, that you were so invested in the conversation this morning that you went out and gave it a go. Like, you purchased one just to try because you were so curious. I love that. Now all I feel like is a Perky Nana myself. Maybe that's what I have to do. I have to stop off and get one on the way home. Why were they even talking about Perky Nanas this morning? I'm not sure. But now they're in my head, that's for sure.

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2: In this update, the owners of Kaitaia's Northland Timber Mill say it's planning to close, affecting 60 workers, but not its tribord mill. Duke NZ says it reflects challenging market conditions, rising costs and insufficient work. A person's critically injured after an incident outside Nelson's police station this morning. An investigation's underway into an unexplained sudden death in Timuka, north of Timaru, about 7 last night. Chorus says vandalism of a cable is to blame for an internet outage to more than 2,000 customers around Auckland's Ponsonby. It hopes to restore service by about 5:30 tomorrow morning. Heavy rains forecast for Coromandel, inland Tasman and Bay of Plenty west of Kawerau until tonight. An orange wind warning covers Cook Strait, Wellington and parts of Marlborough and Marlborough Sounds. 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That's news.
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2: In sport, and Foreign Affairs Minister Winston Peters has vented his frustration that Moana Pacifica won't be taking part in Super Rugby next season. Licence holder New Zealand Rugby has today formally rejected all rescue bids for the financially strapped franchise. But Peters says he's very disappointed for Pacific Rugby and fans of the club, hoping NZ Rugby would have granted his office and the Samoan and Tonga governments more time to find ways to put Moana on a financially sustainable footing. Croatia's beating Panama 1-0 at the Football World Cup and moves to third in Group L, with England and Ghana above them thanks to a nil-all draw this morning. And former New Zealand cricketer Bob Blair has died on his 94th birthday, 73 years after becoming a hero by facing South Africa, despite the tragic death of his fiancée in the Tangiwai rail disaster. That's sport. I'm Kalia Strong.
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4: Northland through to Taranaki, some occasional rain, sometimes heavy, ease into isolated showers. From Auckland south for a time tomorrow morning, thunderstorms and downpours possible about Northland and Auckland today. Coromandel Bay of Plenty in the central high country, periods of rain with some heavy falls for you. Downpours and thunderstorms possible about the coast until early tomorrow. For Gisborne through to Wairarapa, also Whanganui through to Wellington, scattered rain from the afternoon, persistent and heavy at times tomorrow. Nelson Buller and Marlborough isolated showers, turning to rain today with possible heavy falls. Snow to 400 metres in Marlborough tomorrow. For Grey through to Fiordland, periods of rain, possibly heavy, clearing to fine tomorrow. Canterbury, rain for you, clearing in the south this evening, but showers returning tomorrow morning. Snow to 400 metres tomorrow morning and afternoon. And for Otago and Southland, occasional rain easing to isolated showers tomorrow afternoon.
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0: Ephesians 2 verse 8. Saving is all his idea and all his work. All we do is trust him enough to let him do it. It's God's gift from start to finish.
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0: messengers with Halfway Home. Hey, it's 10 past two on your Wednesday afternoon. That means 10 past two. Coming up next is quarter past two.
1: Quarter past two, the old and the new.
0: All right, today I have got new music lined up from this guy. Stay Highway 1, never mind, cause we're this is Lepani. In fact, Lepani and the listeners, y'all put this together for New Zealand Music Month last month. The Avo Bravo teamed up with Lepani to get it done. So, if that is the new song, the old, then I've also got this. Added to the playlist in March of 2020. This song is 6 years old. Crazy, right? It is Breathe. We've got Lepani coming up next for quarter past two, the old and the new.
2: 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It's an important thing to sort out at some stage, though. 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For more info, visit reemamedia.co.nz.
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8: Hi, I'm Paul Trebilco. I love growing vegetables. I love the rhythm of the seasons, planting in spring, harvesting in summer and autumn. Jesus knew a good deal about planting and harvesting. Think of John 12. Unless a grain of wheat falls into the earth and dies, it remains just a single grain. But if it dies, it bears much fruit. Jesus knows about planting and about an abundant crop. But Jesus is talking about himself. He knows he is going to die for the sins of the world. Planting a grain of wheat is an image for his death. But he knows that through his death he will bear much fruit. From the dead grain in the earth comes his risen life. This bears much fruit and continues to bear fruit in our world today, where the risen Jesus is at work. Thanks be to God. I'm Paul Trebilco from the Theology Program at the University of Otago.
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0: Lepani and the listeners, that is new music on Life FM. It was put together by the Avo Bravo and Lepani and you for New Zealand Music Month last month. How cool is it that it was so good we even added it as an official song on the playlist? Now, that is today's quarter past two, the old and the new, because in there before that was this. We'll make it through, you said 100 times before this. I didn't want to hear it. Breathe. It was added to the playlist in March of 2020. Like, what do you mean that song is 6 years old?
1: Quarter past two, the old and the new.
0: Anyway, that is it for another day. Right now I've got for King and Country and Taylor Hill. This is World on Fire. And Mama.

0: Asbury's latest, Out Sing the Angels. Not to be confused with the word ousting the angels. Yeah, that was a whole to-do. Take a listen to this.
1: Let me set the record straight right now. I am not ousting the angels. I'm trying to out-sing them. One letter difference. Massive theological repercussions. I have no idea what happened, but somewhere between my hands and your headphones, out-sing became ousting.
0: Oh no, won't be making that mistake again.
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0: It is Won't Let Go. You got Shares hanging out with you almost 3 o'clock. Now, before I head out of here, I want to talk about it one more time because today is the last day for the auction we are running on Trade Me. Now, for the World Vision 40-hour challenge, last Wednesday I said I was going to sew a dress in either blue or green, a beautiful steel blue or a beautiful sage green, and you chose blue. So that is exactly what I did. We are auctioning that dress off right now on Trade Me. Search up The Dress with Pockets and Purpose. Now, it closes at 8 p.m. tonight, so I won't be around then to talk about it. So I'm gonna talk about it a little bit more right now. But this dress is super cool. Shout out to The Bold One for pattern permission. I did reach out to them and ask before I sewed this dress if they wouldn't mind I use their pattern, which I had purchased earlier. But they said, absolutely, go for it. So you might have seen, actually, this style dress on social media. They are absolutely huge. This dress is gorgeous. It is a full length. It's got pockets, princess seams. It is sewn from 45% linen and 55% cotton blend. It's gorgeous in a steel blue colour, size 14. But I reckon because of the adjustable wrap around the waist, it could fit anywhere between a size 8 to a 16. So go check it out. Got a temporary hem on the dress. In the photos, you'll see the temporary hem. I will hem it when it's been purchased in case like a shorty buys it or somebody really, really tall. I can make it best suit your length. 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So make sure you're as generous as you can. Let's sell this dress, the dress with pockets and purpose for a great amount for World Vision. I'd love to see it happen. It is on Trade Me now, but we've got links on our Facebook and our Instagram account. Otherwise, just search up The Dress with Pockets and Purpose on Trade Me and get to bidding. 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
9: Bible Boost with Reverend George Pink. Today we're starting with some verses from Psalm 27, which is a Psalm of David.
5: I am confident I will see the Lord's goodness while I am here in the land of the living. Wait patiently for the Lord. Be brave and courageous. Yes, wait patiently for the Lord.
9: Psalm 27, verses 13 and 14 from the NLT. David says, wait patiently for the Lord. Be brave and courageous. Yes, wait patiently for the Lord. Bible teacher Jen Wilkin points out that waiting is something we're pretty bad at these days. We expect instant everything. We order something online and it arrives the next day. We get meals delivered in minutes. Movies, books, and music appear instantly on our screens. Because of that, waiting feels like a negative thing. But in Scripture, waiting is actually a virtue. It's part of what it means to follow God. It's a sign of spiritual maturity. The Bible encourages God's people to wait. The book of Isaiah says those who wait on the Lord will renew their strength. In the New Testament, St. Paul lists patience, which is another word for being willing to wait, as one of the fruits of the Spirit. We live in what people sometimes call a microwave culture, where we expect everything quickly. But from God's perspective, waiting is genuinely valuable. It shapes us, strengthens us, and grows us. Waiting deepens our trust in God. Being able to wait is an important part of the Christian life. Yes, it can be hard, but waiting is also really good for us. Times of waiting help us grow. They deepen our faith and our trust in God. Waiting strengthens our relationship with Him. So in the words of Psalm 27, wait patiently for the Lord. Be brave and courageous. Yes, wait patiently for the Lord.
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1: 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Wouldn't get through a day without you in the morning and in the afternoon, because you just set up my day.
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It is Sansone, Stand On You. Hey, almost 3 o'clock, which means it is time for me to head on out of here. Thank you so very much for hanging out on your Wednesday. I will say ka kite a pōpoe te whānau. See you tomorrow. Kia pai tōra. Have a good day. And I'll catch you tomorrow morning at 10 a.m. Don't forget that the auction for the dress with pockets and purpose is closing tonight at 8 p.m. Bidding on Trade Me. Otherwise, you can find the link on our social media accounts. But be as generous as you can. Every dollar from this auction going directly to the works of World Vision. Hey, bye. See you tomorrow.

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2: In this update, the Prime Minister's banning Labour's oil and gas exploration ban over News Kaitaia's Northland timber mill is likely to close with the loss of 60 jobs. Duke and NZ is putting it down to challenging market conditions, rising costs and insufficient work. The release of firearms registry figures shows we have close to 220,000 lawful owners, each averaging about 5 weapons. A Kiwi YouTube group is accusing supplement retailer NZ Muscle of repackaging Spanish products and selling them as New Zealand made. Food Safety's investigating. Vandalism to Chorus fibre network cables in Auckland has cut broadband to about 2,300 people around Ponsonby, and the highly technical repairs will take until tomorrow morning. Met Service is warning severe thunderstorms are possible across the Hauraki Gulf, Thames Coromandel, Waikato, Hauraki and Franklin until about 10 to 3. They'll be accompanied by very heavy rain and damaging gusts. That's news.
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2: In sport, New Zealand rugby's adamant there was no choice but to reject rescue plans for the financially strapped Moana Pacifica. Chief Financial Officer Chris Kinraid says NZ Rugby needed guarantees any new licence holder would have enough capital to sustain a four-year cycle and have a sustainable business plan, but unfortunately that wasn't forthcoming.
3: No confirmed capital has arrived at this stage, so we're left in no real position other than to announce that there'll be no continuation of the licence.
2: NZ Rugby hope the Moana franchise will be revived in the future. Luka Modric's 200th appearance for Croatia has ended in a 1-0 win over Panama and kept their Football World Cup campaign alive. Auckland FC is trumpeting the signing of All Whites midfielder Lachlan Bayliss from Newcastle. That's sport. I'm Kalia Strong.
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5: Northland through Taranaki, showers sometimes heavy, but rain from Auckland through Waitomo today. Thunderstorms and downpours possible. I wouldn't exactly say possible, I'd say for certain, considering I drove through them today. About Northland and Auckland today. Coromandel Bay of Plenty and the Central High Country, periods of rain with some heavy falls, downpours and thunderstorms possible about the coast early tomorrow. Gisborne to Wairarapa, also Whanganui to Wellington. Scattered rain developing this afternoon, persistent and heavy at times tomorrow. Marlborough, Nelson and Buller, periods of rain with some heavy falls. Snow to 400 metres in Marlborough tomorrow. Ray to Fiordland, periods of rain, clearing to fine tomorrow. Canterbury, periods of rain, snow to 400 metres tomorrow morning and afternoon. Otago and Southland, occasional rain, easing to isolated showers tomorrow afternoon.
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5: A little bit chaotic out there, weather-wise particularly, obviously, here in Auckland. Drive safe. It's going to be wet for a lot of people.
6: Can I just say, so we were at the Careers Expo earlier today, and we left about 1:30 to get back to work so we could get ready for the show. And
5: I know where you're going.
6: You went before me, hopped into your car, and then you took about 7 hours. You took a very, very, very long time. It wasn't 7 hours.
5: Well,
6: to reverse out of your car park while I was standing in the pouring rain thinking, who is this idiot in a red car taking so long? I realised, that's my co-host, Beatty. What are you doing?
5: Because Rach and I left at the same time out of the Careers Expo, and she had an umbrella, which I did say, she did say it is only for one.
6: Well, you looked at me and I looked at you and I said, there's only room for one of us.
5: And it was. It was a single person umbrella. We weren't going to huddle together. So I was like, okay, I'm going to run. So I got to my car first. You're just, trotting along.
6: And then your retribution was to pull out at
5: exactly.
6: the pace of a snail.
5: I wanted to be careful. It was tightly packed. Yeah. Visibility was low due to the storm. And I did feel a little bit cheeky making. I watched you momentarily go, oh, I might go. No, never mind.
6: By that point, I didn't realize it was you. But if I think if I had realized it was you sooner, I would have just gone and thought, well, he's not going to hit me because he's going to have to do the show by himself.
5: Yeah, well, HR would get involved if I hit you with my car.
6: You've hit my car with your car, but you haven't hit me with your car yet.
5: Accidentally as well. Yeah. We should clarify, yes. Anyway, coming up next, it is Bible or not. Is it from the Bible or is it not? Get ready to text 8168 with the keyword life.

0: That is Soren Wells, Sunday morning on Life FM. Rach and Beatty with you. And it is time once again for Bible or Not.
1: The strange, the bizarre, the unexpected.
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3: Is it from the Bible or is it not? Now, the scores were tight. They were for a brief moment. And then last week, I had a bit of a mare. So score update, you the listeners are on 16, I, Beatty, am on 13, but looking to come back strong today.
0: Okay, all you have to do is answer whether you think this particular quote is from the Bible or not from the Bible. It could be from any other text, it could be a song lyric, it could be something I've made up. Here is your first quote. Again, you can text through 8168 with the keyword life. There is no sin in my body. I have not spoken that which is not true knowingly, nor have I done anything with a false heart. Bible or not Bible? Now, Beatty's writing his answer down on a piece of paper, so he cannot change his answer.
3: Today I feel...
0: You feel
3: a
0: very confident.
3: A smidge of confidence.
0: Okay. You've written it down very quickly.
3: Yeah.
0: You didn't take time to ponder.
3: Yeah, normally I would ask for it again, and I will ask for it again for those listening as well, just so it's fair.
0: Okay, here it is one more time. Again, Bible or not Bible. There is no sin in my body. I have not spoken that which is not true knowingly, nor have I done anything with a false heart. Is it Bible or is it not Bible? You can get in touch for the listeners to play against Beatty, 8168 with the keyword life.
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10: Eli Weissel was a prisoner in the Auschwitz concentration camp. He tells the story of a day when all the prisoners were brought outside to witness the hanging of two Jewish men and a boy. As the prisoners were marched in front of the dying boy, Eli heard someone in the crowd behind him ask, "Where is God?" He says, "From within me, I heard a voice answer, 'Where is he?' This is where, hanging here from this gallows." When we experience pain and struggle in life, God is not just present with us, he is suffering with us. The Bible says we don't have a high priest who is unable to empathize with our weaknesses. God doesn't just offer us sympathy when we suffer. Sympathy can be offered from a distance. He offers us empathy Empathy means entering into the suffering of another. Through the cross, God has entered into our pain and he suffers with us, taking our anguish of heart upon himself. What an encouragement it is to have a God who loves us enough to suffer with us. I'm Reuben Munn from Shore Community Church. 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
1: Bible or not?
2: Is it from the Bible or is it not? Get in touch, 8168 with the keyword life, because thus far nobody has, Rach, which means I could be on to a free point.
0: Well, somebody did, and that is you. And you have, well, you said you wanted to change your answer.
2: I did, but I don't think I do
0: now.
2: I
0: will now offer you the chance.
2: No, I think
0: if
2: I'm good.
0: Like to change your answer.
2: Considering you just opened my piece of paper and looked at the answer and then said, if you'd like to change your answer, you can. I'm going to say I'll stick with that one.
0: Okay, well, let me read out the quote one more time. There is no sin in my body. I have not spoken that which is not knowingly true. Nor have I done anything with a false heart. Is it Bible or is it not? You have said not from the Bible. Listeners have said nothing. And so I have to award you a point, Maddie, because it is not from the Bible. It is from the ancient Egyptian Book of the Dead.
2: Interesting. It was that second line particularly that really stood out to me as a little bit
0: the false
2: fishy.
0: Heart.
2: Yeah, I've not spoken anything without knowingly. Like, maybe I've said something mistakenly false, but it just, I don't know why, it just didn't ring true as Bible.
0: Your spidey senses somehow detected it.
2: Yeah, my Bible spidey senses. That's
0: spidey
2: right.
0: Senses. Okay, well, can you do it again? Because here is your second quote. And again, this is a chance for you as a listener to get a point on the board. For the listeners, here is your quote. Same question, is it Bible or is it not? Those who live today will die tomorrow. Those who die tomorrow will be born again. Is it from the Bible or not?
2: Ooh, I'm not feeling as confident as I was last time. Okay, 8168 with the keyword life, text on through if you think it is Bible or not. Can we have it one more time, Rach?
0: One more time. Those who live today will die tomorrow. Those who die tomorrow will be born again. Is it Bible or is it not? 8168 with the keyword life to get in touch.

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1: Bible or not?
2: Once again, is it from the Bible or is it not? Now, I have gained a free point today. That will not be the case here. We do have a competitor on the line for the listeners, but quickly, Rach, can we get the quote one more time?
0: Yeah, your quote in question, again, all you have to answer is it from the Bible or is it not? Is this one, those who live today will die tomorrow. Those who die tomorrow will be born again. Bible or not Bible?
2: Okay, let's go to the phones because Josh joins us. Josh, is it Bible or is it not?
3: Hey team, I reckon it is not Bible.
0: Okay, listeners are saying not Bible. Beatty, I've got your piece of paper with me, which also says not Bible.
2: Okay, so we'll see if myself and Josh are on the same page. We have the same name. Is it from the Bible or is it not?
0: It is not from the Bible. Well done to both of you. It is an ancient Egyptian proverb, aptly spotted, that it's not from the Bible.
2: How did you know it wasn't from the Bible, Josh? Was your Bible sense tingling as well?
3: Yeah, after that last Egyptian one, I was, on the heresy lookout.
2: On the heresy lookout. Well done,
0: double
2: Josh.
0: Egyptian today. And yes. Look, you both got it right. And that's 2 points for you, Beatty, today. So you're now on 15 points. Listeners are just ahead on 17 points.
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1: 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Oscar Ironside, Hope for a Living on Life FM. 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
2: Woohoo! Time for a big swim update.
1: You have been swimming twice as far as you were previously each time. Well, this morning, I should say. And big update, you've bought goggles.
2: Hi.
1: Which is good because now your eyes
2: are... Such a sad big update.
1: No, it's
2: big
1: exciting.
2: Update. Beatty has goggles.
1: You also said to me that as you were swimming with your goggles, you thought, this is amazing.
2: I did.
1: This technology that we have these days.
2: Wow.
1: Goggles. Who would have thought it would be so life-changing?
2: I think when I was a kid, it didn't seem to affect me as much, but...
1: Well, you probably weren't swimming a kilometre as
2: this
1: a child.
2: This is a good point. This is
1: open.
2: A good point. So if you didn't join us yesterday on the show, I actually had a few weeping fits. one time in the middle of an interview.
1: Which
2: because,
1: luckily was pre-recorded,
2: yeah,
1: and we
2: exactly.
1: didn't cut that out.
2: Due
1: could
2: to
1: have
2: the
1: made
2: fact,
1: a clickbait title out of that, by the way. Beatty cries live on air.
2: Due to the fact not that I was tearing up by the content of the interview, although it was great and is coming up later today, but because the chlorine really affected my eyes yesterday. But yes, I
1: it's
2: bought goggles.
1: It's just very convenient that it affected your eyes in that moment. We were talking about mental health as well.
2: It was just a beautiful moment. Yeah. So I bought some goggles this morning. Of course, if you're wondering why we're talking about swimming, both Rach and I, as Team Arvo Bravo, have signed up for the big swim. But what is the big swim, Rach?
1: The big swim is, well, for us, 10 kilometres. Now, that's not happening all at once, thank goodness. We together are swimming 10 kilometres over the entirety of June, which is running out very quickly.
2: Running out fast.
1: We've got 6 days left, so less than a week now. But I've swum two... Hang on, I haven't even updated that. You've swum 2 kilometres of your...

0: 5K. I've swum 2.26 or 2.27. Look, I'm a bit confused.
1: It would be helpful if we had the exact math to know exactly where we're up to.
0: Well, I can tell you this. We are exactly 43% of the way to our target.
1: Oh, brilliant. Okay.
0: So we're almost at halfway. And we are definitely over three quarters of the way through the month. But that's okay because we are locking in. I'm going to go swimming tonight. You're doing it in the mornings.
1: That's right. I went swimming this morning. And of course, the swim, and if you want to support our team and donate, is for the New Zealand Coast Guard, raising money for all the work that they do. If you've ever been to the beach, if you've ever been saved by the Coast
0: Guard. Rescued, yeah.
1: Exactly. 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
8: When my son was about three, he was wearing a zip-up top and on the back it said, "Future football legend." One of my friends went up to him and said, "Jaden, are you a legend?" And my three-year-old thought about it and he said, "Nah, I'm not a legend, I'm a spaceship." And we all laughed. But you know, it got me thinking. Often we allow ourselves to be defined by the clothes that we wear or the words that people speak over us. My son in that moment refused to be defined by the label on his clothing or by what somebody said. And I believe God gives you the ability to throw off every label that people have placed upon you. There once was a man in the Bible called the blind man, but God changed his name. He healed him. No longer was he the blind man, he was just the man. And I believe that in your relationship with God, God can cause you to throw off every label so you can truly be known to be a child of God. My name is Glenn Barrett.
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1: This week it is from John Wesley with us 1703 to 1791, and it goes like this. O God, make yourself always present to my mind, and let your love fill and rule my soul in all those places and companies and employments to which you call me this day. O you who are good and do good, who extend your loving kindness to all mankind, your works of your hands, your image, capable of knowing and loving you eternally, suffer me to exclude none, O Lord. From my charity, who are the objects of your mercy, but let me treat all my neighbours with the tender love which is due to your servant and to your children.
0: Amen.
1: So,
0: sorry, is that the end of the...
1: you jumped in a little early. Let your love to me, O blessed Saviour, be the pattern of my love to them. Amen.
0: Amen.
1: I was yes. taking a dramatic pause, Rach, but then also I think I'm going to cough.
0: Was it the chlorine in the eyes again? So what I actually really love about this is the first part that says, make yourself always present to my mind, because it reminds me of that verse which says, pray without ceasing. And I think we can read that and be exhausted hearing it.
1: Just hearing it, right? Like, well, you hear that and you go, I'm tired.
0: How is it possible? How is that possible? But I don't think that it means literally get on your knees and pray 24. You can't do that. You have to live your life. And there are times we are setting aside deliberate time to bow down to God, to spend time away from others. But I also think that prayer should not just be set aside for those times, but as an ongoing conversation with God. And I like the way this prayer puts it, make yourself always present to my mind, that He is always there. And there are maybe things that you might talk to Him about throughout the day, whether it's thanking Him for His creation as you're walking around, or asking for help, a short prayer about something, whatever it is, or praying for somebody in your life, that He's never far away. It's not the segmented thing that you go and do between certain hours, but actually it's this living, breathing conversation.
1: Well, that's what it says, right? All those places, companies, and employments. I mean, it's this beautiful language because it's fairly old, but it's what it's saying basically is, everywhere I go, everything I step into, be with me and I will connect with you. That is our weekly historical prayer from John Wesley with us 1703 to 1791.

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2: In this update, North Canterbury man Waiariki McIlroy Jones has been sentenced to community detention, community service for running New Zealand's largest illegal lottery ever. The Regional Development Minister says Auckland's mayor believed he was still negotiating to buy Northland Timber Mill, which today announced plans to close. A Kiwi YouTube group is accusing supplement retailer NZ Muscle of repackaging overseas products and selling them as New Zealand made. A person's critically injured after an incident outside Nelson's police station this morning. Figures made public for the first time show rifles make up two-thirds of registered Kiwi firearms, and the near 220,000 licence holders average five weapons apiece. A new ADHD medication will be available this October, Rubifin, a generic alternative to the already funded long-acting Ritalin. The government's making a refugee community sponsorship program permanent from July, letting organisations become sponsors and provide housing and employment support. That's news.
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2: In sport, and the All Blacks' newly minted captain is being forced to find a new Super Rugby home. Adi Savia was due to return from his Japanese sabbatical to Moana Pacifica in 2027. But with the club's demise, NZ Rugby CFO Chris Kinraid says Savia's talents are up for grabs.
3: He will be back into a New Zealand Super Rugby team. It's up to Adi, I guess, and his team to work out where that is. But Adi remains for next year an NZ Rugby contractor player.
2: The Black Caps are happy to rest any fatigued fast bowler for the third cricket test against England, given the short turnaround from the second test win to the series decider starting tomorrow night. A fifth New Zealand breaker has been snapped up through the NBA draft, with teenage Kareem Lopez picked 21st, the first Mexican-born player ever taken in the first round. That's sport. I'm Kalia Strong.
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5: Northland through Taranaki, showers sometimes heavy, but rain from Auckland through Waitomo today. Thunderstorms and downpours possible. I wouldn't exactly say possible, I'd say for certain, considering I drove through them today. About Northland and Auckland today, Coromandel Bay of Plenty and the Central High Country, periods of rain with some heavy falls, downpours and thunderstorms possible about the coast early tomorrow. Gisborne to Wairarapa, also Whanganui to Wellington. Scattered rain developing this afternoon, persistent and heavy at times tomorrow. Marlborough, Nelson and Buller, periods of rain with some heavy falls. Snow to 400 metres in Marlborough tomorrow. Great to Fiordland, periods of rain, clearing to fine tomorrow. Canterbury, periods of rain, snow to 400 metres tomorrow morning and afternoon. Otago and Southland, occasional rain, easing to isolated showers tomorrow afternoon.
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0: Isaiah 40 verse 31. But those who wait upon God get fresh strength. They spread their wings and soar like eagles. They run and don't get tired. They walk and don't lag behind.
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6: It is Life FM's Arvo Bravo. Couple minutes past four on a Wednesday, middle of the week.
5: Just around the corner, we have Yes Please Eloise. Once again, we'll be bringing to you two songs, one each we have chosen that we believe should be added to the playlist. I did notice, you've not gone for it, but I did notice you listening to a Stephen Stanley song.
6: Oh, you saw that, yeah. There's a Stephen Stanley song featuring Bodie, which I listened to.
5: Yes, I saw that come out as well.
6: I didn't choose it because I think, well, it was more on the rock side of pop rock, if I'm being honest. And I thought maybe that's a bit much.
5: A bit much, you say?
6: I don't know. I also just, there's a song that I've been wanting to bring for a long time, but it's one of those things where the artist will tease it and say, guys, should I release this song?
5: Yes, we know you're going to release it. Release the song.
6: But they hadn't released it, and they finally released it, so now I can play it. So I'm excited to play that one. It is a genre I believe is not currently on the playlist.
5: Ooh.
6: Worship house music.
5: Worship house music.
6: Yeah,
5: okay.
6: Which sounds like an oxymoron, but I'm excited to introduce it. But your song is quite different.
5: Yeah, I'm bringing more of a folky song, if I'm being honest. But coming up next, Yes Please Eloise, and of course she takes into consideration your vote, so get ready to text 8168 keyword life.

0: 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Roy Tosh, Peabod, everything's gonna be alright on Life FM.
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2: It's just like we're assuring the audience, assuring the listeners, everything's gonna be alright on Life FM. Look, I know.
0: Elsewhere, we can't say.
2: Exactly.
0: But Life FM, it's gonna be fine.
2: It's gonna be okay. And we've got two songs that we are gonna pitch to Eloise and to you as well. Two songs we believe should be added to the playlist, one each. Rach, why don't you go first today?
0: So my song is called More Than Enough, and the artist, so it's all one word, West Was Here. And because it's all one word, I sat there for probably longer than was necessary going, West Was Here? West and then I realised.
2: Sounds like a place in the UK. West Was Here.
0: West Was Here, or I thought it could be West Twush here. But then I realised West Was Here is the name of this guy. He has just released his debut single, and after teasing it for many, many, many weeks on social media, and I love it. It is definitely more of a summer vibe, I think, which obviously he's from the UK. It is summer over there, but this is part of the song. It's got you vibing, baby.
2: Those vocals.
0: Yeah, and then it gets to like a little sort of trumpety vibe later on in the song, which I really like. The song's called More Than Enough, and this is what West Was Here wrote on his Instagram about it. I felt lost and I felt scared. I felt like I wasn't worthy of the things I was praying for. Embarrassment was pulling me away from everything that mattered. So this song is about the moment you lay it all down, every worry, trusting Jesus, knowing we're all more than enough.
2: Well, ooh, this is going to be a hard-fought Yes Please, Eloise. You can vote for that song, but just hold your horses because I've got a pitch as well. I found another group. Well, they're a duo. This is, again, an artist that we don't currently have on Life FM. They're called Mountains in the Sea.
0: Okay, so that's the band.
2: Yes, Mountains in the Sea is the band. Not by Might is the song. This song is based off the scripture from Zechariah chapter 4, verse 6. Not by might nor power, but by my spirit, says the Lord Almighty. And it's a bit more folky, a little bit different in genre to what you've brought today, Rach, but take a listen.

0: It's good. I like it. And I like also that that is one of my favorite verses from the Bible.
1: Really?
0: It is also, I think, the most different that our songs have ever been, because they are drastically different today.
1: And I actually, as I hear this, because they are more of a folky band, but this one actually not as folky as I thought.
0: Certainly not as folky as ones you've brought in the past. Mm. Yeah.
1: Well, look, which one do you want to hear in full? We will have Eloise in next for Yes Please, Eloise. But of course, if you want to vote for Rachel's song, text on through 8168 with the keyword life and Rach.
0: Or you can vote for Beatty's song today. Text through Beatty to 8168 keyword life if you want to hear this track. And Eloise will join next to make the final decision.
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8: Would you tell someone with two broken legs to hop down to the hospital? 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Let's be humble and learn some empathy. Like Paul said, be happy with those who are happy and weep with those who weep. Walking this road together brings strength to us both. This way, when the days are dark and the nights are long, we still have each other if we can learn to know and be known. 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
2: Yes, please, Eloise.
1: And, of course, also Eloise joining us and producer Eloise, what am I saying? Host of The Night Show. Would you like to be the producer for this show?
3: She does produce The Night Show because, you know, it is.
1: She is also the host and the producer and the assistant content director. joins us now to be the judge for this particular segment. Two songs, as always. I will say they're very different songs this week.
4: Oh, okay, that's interesting.
1: As always, we will not say whose song is whose, but I will say the first song I'm going to play does have, let me just double check, 100% of the votes.
4: Oh, okay.
1: So this is the first song. Both of them are actually from artists we don't have on the playlist. This is the debut single of an artist called West Was Here, and it's More Than Enough. Take a listen. Kind of different to anything we have on Life FM at the moment.
3: Worship house music.
1: Yes.
4: Oh,
1: that's the official genre.
4: Okay, yeah.
1: And then the second song is quite different. It is called it's called Not By Might from a band called Mountains in the Sea, and it sounds like this. Again, an artist we don't have on the playlist, but it's based out of Zechariah chapter 4, verse 6, which says, not by might nor by power, but by my spirit, says the Lord Almighty.
4: Okay. I don't know. I don't know what song I like more. Can I hear that second song again, please?
1: Okay, this is the second song.
4: Figure out what band it reminds me of, but I don't know.
1: It's got kind of a funky sound, I think.
3: It does have a bit of a funky sound.
1: But not as funky as some that have been brought before.
4: Mm. Yeah.
3: Do you want to hear that first song again as well?
4: Yes, yeah.
1: Yeah, this is the first song.
4: Which one has the most votes?
3: This one.
1: The one that's playing now has 100% of the votes.
4: Okay. Yeah, I think I like that first one.
1: The first one. Okay, yeah. So you are going with... Wait, the first one as
4: the,
1: in...
4: Oh, the house. What did you call it? Worship house.
1: Worship
4: music.
1: House. It's gotten very confusing. So More Than Enough is what you want to hear.
4: What it's called.
1: Okay, well, look, here is the winner then for Yes Please, Eloise, for this week.
4: Wait, who chose the song?
1: Who do you think chose it?
4: Rach?
1: Yeah. Wait, why did you guess me?
4: I don't know, it was the way you just
1: won most of the time.
4: No, it was the way you just asked me in that moment and the way you looked at me.
1: Oh, no. Okay, well, here's my song for Yes Please, Eloise. More Than Enough, it's West Was Here on Life FM.

0: It's Tyrion. You remain. That is new music on Life FM. Rach and Beatty with you. Something that we have noticed throughout, I would say, the last couple of months is a new trend emerging in music. A new trend that I'm sure has its reasons, but it is a little odd.
1: Now, of course, Rach is radio announcers of the Arvo Bravo. We are on the cutting edge of music trends. We've got our ear to the ground. We know exactly what is going on.
0: We can put two and two together.
1: We can indeed put two and two together to equal four. But we wonder what is going on here, because we've noticed this trend where a lot of intros to songs include some sort of singing / dialogue, but it also seems to be, and we're not dissing these songs.
0: We're not disparaging any of these. And I think they sound good when it's part of the whole thing. But we often will only hear the first part of the
1: exactly,
0: song.
1: Exactly.
0: Because then we're going to talk about what we're doing next in between the songs.
1: We kick off the song and then, of course, we will usually take our headphones off and talk about what is happening next. But the songs themselves start a little bit like that. A bit inaudibly, a little bit weird,
0: well,
1: a little bit mumbly.
0: Well, that's the trend specifically. Yeah. It's like a half talking, half singing or something weird that's not quite like a musical instrument. Happening but muffled at the start. And look, we've done our research, we've got our different options as well. This is a new song that recently was added to the playlist.
1: I call it song.
0: Yeah,
1: song. But I don't know what else is being said, if I'm being honest. Okay, we've got other examples.
0: So that's Ivy Asher with her song Free. What about this one? That's not as bad. They're
1: but we
0: saying,
1: talk about that. Well, no, are they though?
0: Do you think
1: they're genuine? I don't understand why. I think we hear but I don't genuinely think
0: let me listen to it again. Or maybe it's bum bum butter-dum.
1: I have no idea.
0: What's the lyrics again? That one is Fly Away from Dan Bremnes.
1: Even a very popular song on the playlist right now from a very popular artist, even mainstream, Ray, her song Joy starts like this. Mr. Ray, are you somebody? Mr. Ray, are you somebody? Mr. Ray, are you somebody? Somebody. I'm catching somebody. But that's
0: Wait,
1: all
0: is that
1: I've
0: actually
1: got.
0: How it starts?
1: Yeah, that's the beginning of
0: no,
1: the song.
0: No, but we don't have that. We've cut that for radio, haven't we?
1: No, we have not. That's how it starts.
0: Wow.

0: song from Lindy called Lies. Now, what we're going to do is we're going to play that one for you, just the intro, but I want to see if you can figure out, listen carefully and text on through 8168 with the keyword life, what do you believe is being said in the intro of this song?
1: Thriller song.
2: That's what I heard.
0: Something is in English is being said.
1: Wait,
0: I promise
1: so it's
0: you,
1: in English.
0: It's in English.
1: Real... Okay.
0: And it is being said. Play it again.
1: Okay, here we go. And you know what this is. But surely you had to look it up first.
0: I only know because I went online, and don't do this because that's cheating, but I Googled, of course, the lyrics of the song, and I went, oh!
1: And now when you hear it, because I still don't know, do you go, oh, I can't unhear it, that's so obvious?
0: Yeah, well, not so obvious, but I'm like, oh, yes, I can hear it. Like, when you know, you know.
1: Okay.
0: But, okay, one more time.
1: Here's the final time.
0: Yeah.
1: What is Lindy saying at the beginning of this song, 8168 Keyword Life? I have no idea. Get in touch if you do, though. 8168 Keyword Life.
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0: That is Caden on Life FM. Hey God is the name of the track. You got Rach and Beatty with you. And I'm still trying to figure out what on earth Lindy is saying at the start of this song. I have no idea. It just sounds like nothing to me.
1: Which I feel like we, because I don't, I know now because I looked it up, but I did not know until I looked it up. I feel like we, as the people in the studio,
0: have the clearest hearing of it.
1: With the headphones on, we should be able to tell. Denise did get in touch. She is correct. But before we go to Denise's text, let's go to Maya, who joins us now. Hi, Maya. How are you?
2: Hi, I'm good. Thank you. How are you?
1: Not too bad. But I want to know, what do you hear at the intro of that song? What do you think is being sung?
2: I've always heard feelings fly. So when I it, that's just what I think.
1: Feeling fly.
0: Okay, wait, hang on, let me. Yeah, that sounds feeling fly, as in like I'm feeling pretty good, pretty fly.
1: It's a bit of old slang, I'm not going to lie.
0: No, but that makes sense.
1: How loudly, Maya, if you don't mind me asking, are you belting out when you're singing along to that? How confidently and how loud are you belting it out?
2: Pretty loud.
0: It makes sense. And for anyone else, like me, for example, I would just go, oh, those must be the lyrics.
1: Yeah, if you were in the car with Maya and you heard her sing, you know, those lyrics, you'd be like, oh, good. Good to know. Thank you, Maya. I will also sing along now knowing the
0: feeling
1: lyrics.
0: Feeling fly.
1: Feeling fly. That is not the lyrics.
0: But it's close, right?
1: It's close-ish. You are the closest. Besides Denise, who did text on through, she is correct. The song is called Lies. They are saying or singing, feelings lie, feelings lie.
0: Oh, okay. Yeah, now that you say it, I can hear it, but I don't know if you're meant to be able to hear it because it's so muffled.
1: What do you reckon, Maya? Are you going to be keeping to your original lyrics that you've written, or are you going to change to feelings lie?
2: I don't know.
0: Maya, I think you need to stick with your original
1: lyrics. I think you need to own it, Maya.
0: Feeling fly, feeling fly. I like that better.
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13: Peter, one of the key disciples, denied Jesus three times on the same day Jesus was taken to the cross. He'd have felt incredible guilt. The Bible says he wept. Have a look at John chapter 21, verses 15 to 17. When Jesus asks Peter if he loves him, he's using the Greek word agape for love. Agape means unconditional love, the kind of sacrificial love that God has for us. He asks Peter, "Do you agape me?" twice. Both times, Peter replies, "I phileo you." Phileo means love too, but not the unconditional agape kind. Phileo means to be fond of a person. It's about friendship rather than loving enough to die for another person. The third time, Jesus asks the same question, but uses phileo himself. The third time. Ouch. Peter knows he messed up three times and it haunts him. He knows he can't return Jesus' unconditional love, but he can offer this phileo love. Jesus comes to Peter's level. He meets him where he's at. What does this mean for us? We can bring what we have to Jesus, even if we've messed up. He'll meet us at our level. Let's turn to him, ask for his forgiveness and healing, and offer back the best love that we're capable of. Let's not make it a heavy, guilt-ridden thing, but take time to thank and praise him for his love, determining to walk in freedom. So what now? Live free from guilt. Jesus knows, loves, and forgives you.
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15: 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Simple feeling is the feeling I got. My guitar's the only

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2: In this update, the Prime Minister says he doesn't want mills shutting or jobs being lost in the regions. Duke in New Zealand says it's planning to close its Northland mill in Kaitaia, but not the nearby Tribord mill. Workers First Union says 60 jobs are at risk. Chris Luxon is blaming the closure on Labour's oil and gas exploration ban. He says it's made business incredibly tough for industry and workers.
3: MSD will be working very closely with those families in those situations on the ground.
2: A third police officer appeared in court, charged with possessing objectionable publications, with his identity still suppressed. One officer appeared in Wellington last week, and Matthew Rogers in Monaco District Court earlier today. Professional firefighters are striking now until 5:30pm. Fire and Emergency says response times to 111 calls may be delayed. Hātohoni St John and Wellington Free Ambulances will respond to medical events. That's news.
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2: To sports, and New Zealand Rugby Chief Financial Officer Chris Kinraid is intrigued by the interest in expanding Super Rugby that surfaced during the failed scramble to save Moana Pacifica. The competition will shrink to 10 teams next season, with the financial plans of four serious bids to take over the Moana licence falling short of requirements. Kinraid says the current licence is directly associated with Samoa and Tonga, meaning NZR were solely focused on a status quo solution for next year.
4: For a future team, we remain pretty excited with the amount of bid interest and potential options for a team that could be somewhere within the Pacific Rim.
2: The New Zealand contingent for the 2026 Commonwealth Games has been confirmed, with 116 sports people competing across 10 sports in Glasgow, boasting a gender split of 65 females and 51 males. That's sport. I'm Kalia Strong.
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6: Northland through Taranaki, showers sometimes heavy, but rain from Auckland through Waitomo today. Thunderstorms and downpours possible. I wouldn't exactly say possible, I'd say for certain, considering I drove through them today. About Northland and Auckland today. Coromandel Bay aplenty and the central high country, periods of rain with some heavy falls, downpours and thunderstorms possible. About the coast early tomorrow. Gisborne to Wairarapa, also Whanganui to Wellington. Scattered rain developing this afternoon, persistent and heavy at times tomorrow. Marlborough, Nelson and Buller, periods of rain with some heavy falls. Snow to 400 metres in Marlborough tomorrow. Grey to Fiordland, periods of rain, clearing to fine tomorrow. Canterbury, periods of rain, snow to 400 metres tomorrow morning and afternoon. Otago and Southland, occasional rain, easing to isolated showers tomorrow afternoon.
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6: You get a lot of insights into your personality and your way of being when you work with a person so closely every single day. And I just learned something new about myself off here, and revelation, honestly, to me.
7: Yeah. Are we going to say what it is?
6: Yeah, absolutely.
7: I said to you, did you know that if you say to me, oh, I apologise, oh, my apologies, that's you've done something to offend me. But if you say, oh, I'm sorry, that's when someone else has done something and you're apologising, I guess, on their behalf. Or you're like saying, sorry, that happened.
6: You've expressed something to me that has been displeasant. Displeasant? Is that a word?
7: Very displeasant. We know what you mean. Unpleasant.
6: Unpleasant.
7: I think we should all start using the word displeasant.
6: That was a very displeasant experience. You communicate something to me that has not been fun. You know, you've not enjoyed it. And I go, oh, I'm sorry.
7: No, you don't go, oh.
6: Don't I go, oh?
7: No, that was awful. You just go, I'm sorry.
6: But if I need to apologise, apparently
7: say,
6: I apologise.
7: Yeah, and I was pointing that out to you.
6: Yeah, I did. Honestly,
7: also, I've been,
6: no idea.
7: I've been, because you know when you're around someone quite a lot, you start picking up on their things.
6: Oh, their mannerisms.
7: That's
6: happened
7: with you, but it's also happened with Eloise, because I've started going, ah, okay, Oh, well. And I feel like that's the thing she
8: does
7: a lot.
8: It's more of this. Okay.
7: Okay. Okay.
8: And Sharon does that as well.
7: Yeah, it's just like, all right, we're moving on. Well, anyway, that's an Eloise-ism.
8: Well, shall we? Anyway, let's talk about what is coming up next, because we want to ask you this question. Feel free to get in touch now if you so choose. 8168 with the keyword life. If you've got an answer to this question, we want to know, what is an item of clothing that your partner, family member should have thrown away years ago? If you're like, oh, I can think of that item, I can think of that t-shirt, those shoes, whatever it is, you know immediately an answer to this question. Get in touch.
7: Yeah, maybe, and I'm not condoning this behavior, but there have been times where I've known that people have made those items of clothing disappear. Mm.
8: Executive decisions have been made.
7: I'm going to dispose of it. Mm. On accident,
8: Got a few stories that match exactly that coming up next, right?
7: Okay, get in touch, 8168 with the keyword life. What is that item of clothing that your partner or your family member has that should have been thrown out years ago?

0: That is Capital Kings, Get Lifted on Life FM. Rach and Beatty with you on your Arvo Bravo. What is that item of clothing that somebody in your family has? Maybe it's your husband, maybe it's your dad. And let's be honest, it's usually...
1: It could be the ladies too.
0: It could be.
1: Let's not have a sexist approach right at the beginning.
0: It could be anyone in your family. Maybe it's yourself. You want to dob yourself in. They have an item of clothing that, let's be honest, should have been retired by now.
1: Now let's talk about this. The reason we have brought this to your attention is because we want to talk quickly about sustainable fashion. There's been some new data released, and one of the recommendations is capsule wardrobes. Any idea what capsule wardrobes could be, Rach?
0: Yeah, I know what they are because a lot of travel influencers will talk about them because obviously they work for traveling. It's kind of the idea that you buy some really good quality staple items of clothing that you can use to make a bunch of different outfits instead of having just a plethora of things that you don't wear most of them.
1: You have hit the nail on the head. Well done. It is exactly that. And that is the recommendation because, you know, fashion is, well, fast fashion particularly is a big problem. But also, if you're going to do that, if you're going to build your capsule wardrobe, you probably do need to donate some good clothes and maybe get rid of some of those older pieces that nobody at the op shop in their right mind would go, oh, yes, this holy shirt that is, you know, stained just everywhere. I think I'll take that. This will be perfect.
0: Yeah, I would say, though, I do like to keep just a few of those type of things that if I am going to be gardening or because obviously I garden all the time, baby. We both know this. You know, if I'm going to be painting, another thing I do very often.
1: But Rach, there's a difference between a shirt with a hole in it and holy shirts. You know what I mean?
0: Oh, like one that has multiple holes.
1: Like, you know.
0: I'm not keeping...
1: That shirt's an old shirt and that shirt is an old shirt.
0: Yeah, so when have you maybe made one of those disappear? Because someone got in touch to say if there's more than one hole in the sock, it's not coming back from the laundry. It is being disposed of.
1: Sounds like that person, again, has been making executive decisions in this area.
0: And let's be honest, they're not going to notice either.
1: Well,
0: maybe until a few months later. I actually know one of my friends, what her parents would do is she had a system where she would take whatever it was that had holes all through it and she would put it in like a separate cupboard where the husband didn't know. And if he hadn't asked about it for 2 months, then she would get rid of it.
1: That's brilliant.
0: It's a great system.
1: That's brilliant. So we're asking the question, what item of clothing should your partner, family member have thrown away years ago? If you know an answer to this question, do get in touch. Like Ayla's answer, the work pants I've mended 3 times in different spots. I've re-sewn the whole pair so many times, I think it's probably time for those pants to go.
0: Although, is it giving a rustic sort of vibe to it?
1: Well, it's like, how much are original pants? And how much is now... is original pants outweighed by the mending that has happened?
0: How many patches are
1: exactly
0: on it? But then you look cool because you've got patches all over your pants.
1: Well, this is the argument that would be put forward, but... Yeah.
0: I guess it depends on the original quality of the pants as well. If they're Anko, maybe just get rid of them.
1: Just get rid of them.
0: Get in touch. What is it for you or maybe a family member that they've kept a bit too long? 8168 with the keyword life.
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12: Hi, I'm Amanda Salmon. In Matthew 11, Jesus says, "Are you tired, worn out, burnt out on religion? 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I won't lay anything heavy or ill-fitting on you. Keep company with me and you'll learn how to live freely and lightly." Jesus invites us to live in the rest of his love. He invites us to live apart and free from consumerism and materialism, from a life overwhelmed by insecurities or egocentric-driven ambition. 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

0: It is Life FM. That is Thursday Collective. You got Rach and Beatty with you on your Arvo Bravo, asking the question, when has somebody in your family kept an item of clothing a bit too long?
1: Yeah, what item in particular should they have thrown away years ago? For example, James got in touch to say, my grandfather had a pair of boots he refused to throw away for 50 years. He wore them every once in a while, so my grandma couldn't say that he didn't use them. We buried him with them,
0: aww,
1: or what was left of them.
0: The fact that he would wear them every now and then so he could say he still wore them, yeah, suggests that he didn't actually want to wear them.
1: Well, yes. They were beloved for whatever reason, and yeah, he was even buried with, well, at least what was remaining of the boots.
0: The boots. You know what? I was looking in my cupboard this morning and found a box of boots that I bought in, they're still in the shoebox, in the UK that I used to wear all the time, and I should just get rid of them because I never wear them anymore. But I can't. And
1: why
0: I
1: not?
0: Wonder, I don't know, because I bought them in the UK.
1: Because they have sentimental value.
0: I couldn't just buy them again, even though I don't.
1: Well, now you know.
0: I don't want them.
1: What you have to do.
0: What?
1: You have to wear one of those pairs of boots to work tomorrow. You have to prove that you,
0: yeah,
1: they
0: maybe
1: are
0: I'll
1: worth
0: wear them
1: keeping
0: tomorrow. They are high heeled though, so that's probably why I don't wear them very often.
1: Well, how high heeled?
0: Not like super high, maybe. I mean, you can't see because I'm about, I'd say, a couple inches.
1: You'd be fine.
0: Yeah. Maybe I think I'll just keep them in a box.
1: No, you've got to, again,
0: I'll use my
1: like
0: free
1: James's
0: will to
1: grandfather,
0: do that.
1: You've got to prove that they are worth keeping. If you're not wearing those tomorrow, I'm going to say you have to take them to the op shop.
0: Well, what are you going to do? Break into my house and,
1: maybe,
0: and steal my boots?
1: Maybe.

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0: Lauren Wells on Life FM. Coming up next, going to play out an interview we did with Natasha Ellis, who is a Christian counsellor.
1: Now, Natasha's going to be on a little bit of a break. She's going overseas, but she does join us regularly. And when she has, we've talked a lot about what happens inside the counselling room. We've talked about expectations, if you've never gone before, what to expect, and how best we go through that journey with a counsellor. But we thought before she goes away, let's also ask this question. How best do we continue our mental health journey when we're not in the counselling room, outside of those sessions, when we're on our own? What do we do? So we're going to ask Natasha and see what her answer is coming up next.
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0: It's Life FM's Arvo Bravo. Rach and Beatty with you, and joined once again via Zoom with Christian counsellor Natasha. Welcome back to the show.
1: Kia ora. Thanks for having me.
2: Now, Natasha, this will be one of our final times with you for a bit of a break coming up for you, which is very exciting. Hoping to get you back on when you're back. But I thought we've talked a lot about when we are in a counselling session, what to expect. We've talked a lot about what happens during usually an hour session with a counsellor. I thought before you go away, let's talk about what we do outside the counselling room. How best do we continue to improve our mental health when we are not specifically in those four walls? What would your recommendation be?
1: Well, counsellors are like physios, we're the worst. You know, you go to the physio and you just want the physio to fix you. And then they're like, I'd like you to do these exercises just 60 times a day if you could do this thing. I'm so sorry, we're the same. We're the coach, we're the assistant, we're the helper, but you're the hero out there who's got to do the mahi. There are three things that are really good to practice outside the counselling room. And that's because there are three things you need to do or have in place in order to get change that sticks. Dr. Henry Cloud, a prominent psychologist in the USA, lovely Christian man who writes a lot of great books, including one called Boundaries. He always says, if you want change and change that sticks, you need to have a mental, really strong concept of it that you've internalized. You need to see someone else demonstrate it so you can kind of copy them and be inspired. And you need to do it. You need to try it on and actually just start doing it. In the counseling office, you can kind of tick all three of those boxes to an extent. Like with the counselor, certainly the cognitive part, insights, talking it through, coming to understanding, getting some education, massive part of what we do. But if you've ever done a school exam, you know it's possible to work really hard on something for a couple of hours and 3 weeks later have completely forgotten it.
0: Yep.
1: You have to keep working on it outside the room. And I'm always nagging at my clients saying, get out of here and meditate on the insight you've gained. Meditate on the new way you want to think. Be really intentional about going over and over it in your mind so it starts to become a muscle that grows and you can use and it gets normal eventually. It's hard at first, but the good news is it gets easier the more you do it. Your mind gets a little bit addicted to healthy thinking. It's wonderful. But so you can do that in the room with the counselor, but you have to do the work of memorizing it, meditating on it, getting that internal shift happening outside the room too. Otherwise, it just doesn't really work in a long-term consistent way. Secondly, seeing someone model what you want to change. Counselors are great at doing that. And that might be through role play. It might be just through a genuine relationship in the room, but it's a bit of a greenhouse, so they can't model

0: Everything. And it's a bit of a greenhouse because a counselor is a very certain type of person and a very certain type of relationship. So maybe you need to, outside the room, find a mentor who used to have a major alcohol problem and doesn't now, and go, oh, what do they look like? How do they talk? How do they navigate things? So find someone to imitate, whether it's an assertiveness or boundaries or expressing yourself, whatever it is you're working on, you do need to find someone outside the room.
1: I wonder, when you say somebody to imitate, I'm assuming that would be best if that's someone you know and have a relationship, but would it also be good to have people that you look at that are maybe public figures or somebody who, I don't want to use the word celebrity, but somebody who maybe is a positive example that you can look at to say, hey, this person has spoken honestly about this thing, X, Y, Z, whatever it is, and I see the way that they have been honest about their struggles.
0: Yeah, lovely. And that's absolutely true. You probably get double oomph if they're actually a person you know and can do some life with. But even personally, I recently read a novel and the character in it was written so authentically. And for weeks afterwards, I was meditating on and trying to imitate the way she interacted with some people she loved who were just really difficult. And I thought she had such dignity and gravitas and love, but also boundaries. And so that was a character in a novel. She doesn't exist. But I could be inspired by that and seek to imitate it. So you can stretch that, but someone is good. And you don't have to want to imitate that person in all areas of their life. You know, you might not want to copy some elements of their character, but say they're really good at the thing you're working on. Look at that. Watch them. Imitate them.
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10: Kia ora tato, welcome to A Minute in History with the Hope Project. In 325 AD, with 250 years of Christian persecution behind them, church leaders from various places were finally able to meet together. And they had important things to discuss, like which writings they agreed together had been inspired by God, what beliefs and doctrines they understood in common, and also the principles by which they could work together to see the Christian faith spread globally. Gregory of Nyssa declared that those with leprosy were also made in the image of God and therefore should be cared for. Those present at this Council of Nicaea agreed together that places of care for those with needs should be built wherever the church became established. And this is how the first hospitals came about. What followed was a movement of Christian believers who went on to build hospitals across the globe, including in the most remote and dangerous places. The teachings of Jesus really have changed our world. See hopeproject.co.nz for more.

0: Roy Young running on Life FM. Earlier this week, we had the chance to chat to Natasha, about to jump into part two of that interview.
1: Of course, Natasha is a Christian counsellor, and we had the conversation about how we best continue our mental health journey outside of the counselling room.
2: So number one was get it in your head. Number two was find someone to imitate. And number three is you've got to do it. So that can happen in the counselling room to a pretty big extent. We're a great greenhouse counselling offices. So it's a wonderful place to, for the first time, open up about something you never have. For the first time, to have a boundary, to give a piece of negative feedback and see what happens. It's a really safe, great environment. So often that's one of the first places people will do the skill. But it's a greenhouse, it's not the real world. So at some point you do need to graduate from that real nurturing, safe, reliable environment and go out and practice it on someone real. But pace yourself when you're doing it outside the counselling room. Don't like jump in the deep end. You know, jumping in the deep end isn't sink or swim. You just sink unless you've done it before and been taught. So jump in the shallow end, try it on someone really safe, really predictable. But you do need to do the stuff outside the room.
0: Yeah. And as far as like really practically thinking, how much of perhaps what we see in movies or about getting homework of a counsellor, like things like journaling and stuff, how much of that would you recommend to people? Is it something you definitely have to do? Does it maybe work for some people and not others? And are there even things that maybe are just seen in movies and actually aren't really a part of counselling? I was kind of joking off here with Beatty yesterday about painting and doing it with your fingers.
1: Oh,
0: and
1: yeah.
0: We have that idea of like, I'm just painting out my feelings.
1: Just
0: that sounds
1: visceral.
0: Cheesy. But how much of that practically is actually something that maybe you would recommend coming out of a counselling session?
2: I am a massive fan of every person is different and every session is personal. So I am almost every session giving people takeaways. There's always exceptions to that. And working together with people for them to have something that they can actively do. And that's going to look really different for different people, because for one person, something powerful is just awkward for another person. But also, like, the counsellor is a support and a coach. But have we got time for me to tell a story that I think illustrates
0: this? Yeah, tell us your story.
2: Sure. So one of the clients I saw a number of years ago in a high school in Auckland came from an incredibly rough background. She had been through so much as a child that she was uplifted from her natural parents, and that requires a huge amount of trauma to be occurring. So this person came and saw me for counselling over a number of years, sometimes regularly, sometimes with long gaps, but she would come back. And the thing that got me about this person, as silly as it sounds, is every time she would show up, I would be like, she's doing awesome. Why is she doing so awesome? Like, people grow and people progress, absolutely. But this girl was just blowing my mind, because she had absolutely every reason to be a mess, emotionally, relationally, practically. And she just kept going from being a mess in an area to starting to improve, to kind of getting better at it, to kicking goals. And it wasn't that she was always good at it. She was awful in a lot of relational, practical skills, emotional regulation. And she just kept getting better. And after years, she actually stopped and said to me, and she was like, Tash, do you know what? I've never said to you I do this. And I was like, do what? She goes, do you know how at the end of every session you give me notes? And the notes are a selection of insights she's gained, whatever's been helpful that she's realized in the session. I always capture it for people and email it to them, because I'm a great believer forgetting is very easy and remembering is hard. So I send it to them hard copy. And I always encourage them to meditate on it, but so many people don't. She said, do you know, for years, kind of at the end of high school, after every session, you would send me those notes. And one day I just decided I was going to sit down with the notes every time. She goes, I have a journal and I get the notes and I pick out your notes and I rewrite them into my journal, because I notice I remember them better. And I only take the real good ones. And sometimes I change them so that they make more sense for me. And then she was like, I like go over those all the time. And I think about how I can do stuff with them, and I try and live them out, and I try and think about them, and I like make myself little challenges to do it. She's like, yeah, it's funny. I guess I've never told you that. It didn't seem important. Important? That's the game changer. I was like, that's the magic potion. You are my gold star best player in the universe. No wonder you're winning. She just was wonderful, because she just deeply somehow decided her life was her responsibility and she was going to make it happen. And yeah, I gave her homework and ideas, but I had no idea for years behind my back. All sorts of wonderful work to grow herself. And it just answered all of my questions as to why. I was like, yep, that was you. That wasn't me. You're awesome.
0: Yeah, she had to plan the work.
2: She has a long-term healthy relationship. She's in a job where she's valued. She's moving into study. She's financially starting to make some really good choices, and she's a young adult who's just like, you would have no idea what she used to look like 4 years ago.
3: Hey, God, it's me.

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2: In this update, the Far North's acting mayor says the council will work closely with government and other agencies to support workers affected by Northland Mill closing. Japanese company Juka New Zealand is proposing shutting the Kaitaia factory after failing to secure a buyer. Jordan Dunn has more.
3: Juka says the proposal reflects the challenging market, rising costs and insufficient work, but its tri-board mill isn't affected. Acting Mayor Chicky Rudkin says the decision isn't yet final, but her thoughts are with workers and their whānau. She says the council's priority is making sure its people feel supported and heard.
2: The government's making a refugee community sponsorship program permanent from July. It lets organisations become approved refugee sponsors and provide direct housing and employment support. It will be delivered alongside the refugee quota program, which allows 1,500 refugee resettlement places overall. That's news.
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2: In sport, New Zealand Rugby CFO Chris Kinraid has drop-kicked suggestions Moana Pacifica was a failure. Super Rugby will reduce to 10 teams next season as NZR have knocked back the four legitimate bids to buy the Moana licence. The franchise fizzles out, owing millions on a loan from the government, but Kinraid says NZR's open to Moana making a return beyond 2027.
4: The fact that we had circa 4 years of a team competing in Super Rugby, we still see that as a success. For sure, we want this team to compete for longer, and we'll try and do that in the future. But if you don't try, you'll fail. So, you know, I don't think we should be knocked for that.
2: The Black Caps will don black armbands on the first day of the third test against England starting tomorrow as a sign of respect for 19-test fast bowler Bob Blair, who has passed away on his 94th birthday in England. That's sport. I'm Carly Strong.
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6: Northland through Taranaki, showers sometimes heavy, but rain from Auckland through Waitomo today. Thunderstorms and downpours possible. I wouldn't exactly say possible, I'd say for certain, considering I drove through them today. About Northland and Auckland today. Coromandel Bay of Plenty and the Central High Country, periods of rain with some heavy falls, downpours and thunderstorms possible. About the coast early tomorrow. Gisborne to Wairarapa, also Whanganui to Wellington. Scattered rain developing this afternoon, persistent and heavy at times tomorrow. Marlborough, Nelson and Buller, periods of rain with some heavy falls. Snow to 400 metres in Marlborough tomorrow. Grey to Fiordland, periods of rain, clearing to fine tomorrow. Canterbury, periods of rain, snow to 400 metres tomorrow morning and afternoon. Otago and Southland, occasional rain, easing to isolated showers tomorrow afternoon.
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0: Matthew 28 verse 20. Then instruct them in the practice of all I have commanded you. I'll be with you as you do this, day after day after day, right up to the end of the age.
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7: It is Life FM's Arvo Bravo. Rach and Beatty with you. And just around the corner, your feel-good Friday fun fact on a Wednesday.
8: What are we talking about, Rach?
7: Dead punctuation.
8: You really came in strong there. Dead punctuation.
7: This is punctuation that has fallen out of common use. Some of it was never common to begin with, but there were efforts made to make it common. And I think there are two in particular that I'm going to share with you that we should bring back because they would make people's lives a lot easier.
8: Is one and interrobang. And
7: no.
8: Interrobang. Because I know we have a song on the playlist from Switchfoot.
7: Yeah, interrobang. Called which I believe is a cross between a question mark and an exclamation
8: yes,
7: mark.
8: Yes, but it's not one of those.
7: No, it's even more dead than that. Because I think interrobang is still technically used in some cases.
8: Yeah, I haven't used an
7: I personally haven't used one.
8: How could... you can't really text an interrobang, can you?
7: You can, yeah, you can.
8: Really?
7: You can text one. There's no... Like, if you have a keyboard like this, I don't think there's any way to do it. But you can certainly text one.
8: Wow. Okay, look.
7: You can't text these ones I'm about to tell you, though, because they are very obscure.
8: Well, not yet, but of course, we as the Arvo Bravo...
7: We're going to bring them back.
8: With the power we have over society, we're going to bring these back. Okay, coming up next, it is your Feel Good Friday Fun Fact on a Wednesday.

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1: Here we go again. It is time for your Feel Good Friday fun fact on a Wednesday. Bringing that Feel Good Friday goodness to your Wednesday, talking about long forgotten, now extinct.
0: I prefer the term dead.
1: Dead?
0: Punctuation.
1: Punctuation.
0: Yeah, dead punctuation. This is a category of, I've got six different examples. We won't go through all of them. But punctuation that is not really used anymore. And in fact, some of them were never actually used. They were just proposed by different people, mostly in the 1960s, but never quite took on. I have two in particular that I think should be a thing.
1: Should see a revival.
0: Yeah, the first one is called the friendly period.
1: Friendly period.
0: This is a full stop, but obviously overseas I think in America they call it a period. Friendly period is a full stop, but instead of just a full stop, underneath it, it's got like a half circle. So it's a full stop and then a half circle underneath. And the friendly
1: period. A bit like
0: period,
1: a smile?
0: Yeah, like a smile with one eye inside. And the whole point of the friendly period is, I think, how I use the word lol. So if I'm saying to somebody and it seems too harsh just to put a full stop, I'll add lol to the end of my
1: you
0: text, even if it's not
1: lot.
0: Funny. Instead, you can use the friendly period to be a bit more approachable. Hmm. It's not that serious. I'm not trying to be too blunt. Friendly period.
1: Okay, I'm on board with that
0: one. I love the friendly period. The next one is the question comma, which I actually think is so helpful.
1: Yes. This one I agree with so much, because there's so many times when I've written out a sentence and it includes a question.
0: But it's not the end of the sentence. Okay, you're with me on this.
1: I'm 100% with you.
0: You can use this as a cross between a comma and a question mark. So you're asking a question, but you're not saying it's the end of the sentence. So it is a question mark, but instead of the dot at the end, it's just a comma. And you could use this halfway through a sentence, for example.
1: Okay, again, I'm on board. What is the next one?
0: Okay, there's others. I think all of them we don't have time to get to, but I'd like to draw your attention to the love point.
1: The
0: love point never quite caught on. It was proposed in the 1960s, and it's meant to be used at the end of a message where you want the tone to feel romantic.
1: Ooh.
0: And it is basically like a question mark, but the question marks are mirrored so that they make a heart.
1: Oh, and that's adorable.
0: The dot's still at the end. So it's basically like a love heart.
1: But do you have to be asking a question?
0: I don't think so. I think it's just at the end of a sentence where you would say, like,
1: McDonald's tonight? And then with a heart, you know, because that's like,
0: yeah,
1: you know.
0: Yeah, I was confused by that, but yes. There's the rhetorical question, which is an upside down question mark. There's the doubt question mark, which is like a squiggly question mark. I would be using that a lot.
1: You would. I should say, I just want to add quickly this story because it reminds me of what happened earlier today, talking about dead punctuation.
0: Mm.
1: A friend of ours, I actually learned this as well. You didn't know this, but we were at the Careers Expo earlier today.
0: Oh,
1: and Sam
0: yes.
1: from our graphics department, also our marketing team, was there and was talking to a bunch of the students. And she was saying, you know, this is our podcasting equipment. And one girl responded with, oh, period.
0: Yeah.
1: And
0: which to me made
1: Sam
0: sense.
1: Sam was very confused. And you know what? If I had been in her shoes, I would be too.
0: And for people who are confused, this is a... I don't even know if people... Well, I guess they do still use it. That's an example of
1: we
0: it.
1: We saw it out in the wild.
0: Yeah, out in the wild. But it's just a way of affirming, like, period. Yeah, like, full stop.
1: Like, I agree with that.
0: Yeah.
1: You know what? And I have this to say, too.
0: I love that we're both doing these little hand actions that you can't
1: see. I wish
0: see.
1: You could see that we're being very... Yeah, expressive. I have this to say about your Feel Good Friday fun fact today. Period.
0: No, I wanted a friendly period.
1: Oh.
0: We should make that catch on.
1: Can you imagine? I have this to say. Friendly period.
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9: Today we're starting with some verses from Psalm 27, which is a Psalm of David.
10: I am confident I will see the Lord's goodness while I am here in the land of the living. Wait patiently for the Lord. Be brave and courageous. Yes, wait patiently for the Lord.
9: Psalm 27, verses 13 and 14 from the NLT. David says, wait patiently for the Lord. Be brave and courageous. Yes, wait patiently for the Lord. Bible teacher Jen Wilkin points out that waiting is something we're pretty bad at these days. We expect instant everything. We order something online and it arrives the next day. We get meals delivered in minutes. Movies, books, and music appear instantly on our screens. Because of that, waiting feels like a negative thing. But in Scripture, waiting is actually a virtue. It's part of what it means to follow God. It's a sign of spiritual maturity. The Bible encourages God's people to wait. The book of Isaiah says those who wait on the Lord will renew their strength. In the New Testament, St. Paul lists patience, which is another word for being willing to wait, as one of the fruits of the Spirit. We live in what people sometimes call a microwave culture, where we expect everything quickly. But from God's perspective, waiting is genuinely valuable. It shapes us, strengthens us, and grows us. Waiting deepens our trust in God. Being able to wait is an important part of the Christian life. Yes, it can be hard, but waiting is also really good for us. Times of waiting help us grow. They deepen our faith and our trust in God. Waiting strengthens our relationship with Him. So in the words of Psalm 27, wait patiently for the Lord. Be brave and courageous. Yes, wait patiently for the Lord.
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4: Why is it so hard to just be happy? 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

0: Justin Starks, Choose Joy on Life FM. We are just around the corner from some news you might have missed.
1: Rach, I'm going to tell you and the listeners, although some may already be aware, of Azuki Bean.
0: Ooh, is this a bean or a beer?
1: It's actually neither. Do you not know Azuki Bean?
0: Is it a person whose first name is Azuki?
1: It's not even a person either. Oh. It is a new celebrity, though. Well, new is a stretch. It is a celebrity in Wellington, don't worry.
0: This isn't some brain rot thing, is it?
1: No. Honestly, I think you in particular are going to love
0: this. Is it a bird?
1: It is not a bird. Okay. I will reveal all coming up next in some news you might have missed.

0: Tori Kelly, Control. That is from her new album, God Must Really Love Me, which I will say, go and listen to. It is so, so good. But hey, right now it is time for some news you might have missed.
1: Azuki Bean, a Wellington celebrity. If you know, you know. And I said, Rach, I think you're going to love Azuki Bean, because Azuki Bean is not a human. It's not a bird. Azuki Bean.
0: A capybara.
1: No, sorry. Oh, sorry.
0: You really set me up for
1: sorry,
0: failure there.
1: Is, but listen to this. A cat.
0: Okay, Azuki Bean.
2: My cat, Azuki Bean, has somehow become a bit of a local celebrity because he likes to go wandering about Wellington CBD and make himself known to the people. He wants attention, he wants cuddles, he is loud and meowy, and it's built into a community of people who know him and see him. He'll be lounging by a tree in Rogan Vagabond or just hanging out on the terrace. He has just become aroma of Wellington. He clearly feels like he owns the city and he just wants to go wherever he is. It was a good way for me to kind of get insight about where he was going as well. So it meant that if I was ever worried about him being lost or injured, I would know places that he frequents so I could look. But it also was just like a sense of community. It got to the point I had so many people talking about him to me. So it was a bit of a case of other people like to see what he's up to, and then it's reassuring for me.
1: So, Rach, you wonder, does Azuki Bean have an ear tag on? No. There is now a Facebook page that has hundreds, thousands of followers.
0: Oh, I
1: and
0: see.
1: And everybody posting up, oh, I saw Azuki Bean. Oh, Azuki Bean was over here. He was on Cuba Street. He was, you know, in this restaurant. He was over here. And this owner now is able to keep track of where Azuki is going because, of course, he loves to travel. But also it is building this beautiful community. And knowing Fizzy, your cat, I wonder if somehow can we manufacture a similar scenario? Because he wanders. He wanders
0: does.
1: Far.
0: He's got an ear tag on, and I have seen firsthand his adventures. He actually, he hasn't been as bad recently.
1: Well, but if we build up a Fizzy community and a Facebook page, they can check in with you.
0: He's been breaking into the neighbor's house and eating Stephen's food. Stephen is a cat who breaks into Fizzy's house.
1: Stephen.
0: And Stephen is also a wanderer, and they both just love each other's houses. But the owners don't love Fizzy.
1: Oh, no. Okay, so the hope for the community page is probably dwindling fast.
0: Yeah, also, Fizzy lost his collar in the neighbor's garden the other day, so I had to go over and try and communicate with the man there who unfortunately didn't speak English. But I was looking for my cat's collar. And then had to go wandering in his garden and find it. So I don't know that they would love that.
1: Okay, maybe Fizzy isn't the next Azuki Bean, but that is some news you might have missed.
3: 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To find out more about this formal complaints process, go to their website, bsa.govt.nz.
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1: Be open, be listening. 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

0: Lily Lynn Scott, you can be happy too on Life FM. It is time for your verse of the day.
1: Brought to us by the Bible Society, we are in Acts chapter 13, verse 39, goes like this. Everyone who believes in him is declared right in God's sight, something the law of Moses could never do.
0: Yeah, him, of course, capital H being Jesus, being God. And there are two ways to be right with God. One is to be perfect and do everything right and never, ever sin. And
1: never stuff up, ever.
0: When you look at the law of Moses and see just the screeds and screeds of information, to live up to that.
1: Great word. Great use of the word screed,
0: by
1: the way.
0: I knew you would like that. Or the other option is to believe in Jesus. And I think sometimes we forget that there is no amount of doing the right thing or following the law. Of course, we should try and live good lives and we should try and follow God's law. But there's no amount of doing that that could make us even remotely good enough that we are acceptable in God's sight. That is only Jesus. That is why he died on the cross. And it's why that we are able to say that we are declared right in God's sight.
1: Yeah, of course, because here in this verse, Rach, it's not dispelling the law of Moses. It's not saying, well, that is just now, get rid of it, chuck it in the bin.
0: Ten Commandments, get rid of them.
1: No, we don't need those anymore. That's not what's going on here. But of course, it is recognizing the law of Moses, it is
0: good. It
1: can't
0: save you.
1: But it cannot do this. Exactly. The only one who can save you is Jesus. That is our Bible Society verse of the day, Acts chapter 13, verse 39.
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6: I was on a school camp the first time I was shown that when you flip the silver fern leaf over, the underside catches the light of the moon. Travellers used to lay the fronds along the tracks at night because they'd reflect the moonlight and guide the way. Ordinary leaves by day, luminous by night. That's what following Jesus is like. On my own, I don't shine very much, but when I turn myself towards his light, I reflect something that others can see. It's not about me generating brightness, it's about catching and showing his light. Sometimes I forget that. I think that I have to be impressive or strong or wise on my own. But the fern reminds me that it's about posture. Turning the right side up and suddenly what was ordinary becomes a beacon. Maybe today, instead of trying to shine harder, just turn your underside towards Jesus and reflect his light. It might guide someone else in the dark. I'm Mickey from inbetween.org.nz. I hope this sparks your thinking. Let's see what God does with it.
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0: It's Tasha Layton, Claire Leslie. That is Whispers on Life FM, but wrapping up the show for a Wednesday.
1: All right, we've got the broad, we've got the specific, we've got the very specific and ultra specific. If you've never joined us for a goodbye break before, here's the thing. Not everybody, in fact, most, do not get a goodbye if you fit any of these categories. Hey, simply stick around. Eloise is in next.
0: Starting with the broad category, no goodbye to you today if you have used a spoon. Any type of spoon.
1: I have.
0: Teaspoon, soup spoon, tablespoon.
1: I actually have not used a spoon today.
0: I don't think I have either, actually.
1: My wife is strange in my eyes for this one particular reason. She doesn't need her tea stirred. She believes you pour the milk in, it's fine. I think that is crazy behaviour.
0: Is that actually a thing? Is she... No, she's not... Well, she is kind of British, right?
1: She's of British descent. She looks very Irish, if we're being honest.
0: Maybe that's how the Irish have their tea.
1: I don't think so. I think she's just lazy, if I'm being honest.
0: Okay, you said it, not me.
1: She's like, it doesn't need stirring. I'm like, it literally changes colour when you stir it. But anyway,
0: and
1: sorry, I'm getting into drama.
0: It's the fun part of it. You just stir the tea.
1: It does. I would say the understanding... The part of her argument I understand is...
0: She doesn't want more dishes.
1: Well, yeah, you get a teaspoon out, you do two stirs, and then you're done and you've got a dirty dish, or a dirty spoon, I should say, so...
0: Yeah.
1: Look, anyway, I'm sorry for bringing my drama on air. I'll work on it.
0: And weirdly, that's not the first time you've brought that up on air.
1: Is it
0: either.
1: Not?
0: No, I've definitely heard it before.
1: Oh, okay.
0: Specific category.
1: No goodbye to you if you had beans as part of dinner last night.
0: Any type of beans, baked beans, broad beans, butter beans.
1: I'm still in.
0: I think Jack and the Beans.
1: Jack and the Beans.
0: If you had any beans last night, no goodbye to you today. Very specific category. No goodbye if you're wearing knee-high socks right now.
1: I can confirm I'm not wearing knee-high socks right now.
0: No, neither am I. An ultra-specific category.
1: No goodbye to you if you were homeschooled but only for 1 year.
0: Yeah, if you were homeschooled for exactly 1 year, no goodbye to you. No, I was never homeschooled.
1: I didn't think so.
0: No.
1: We both get goodbyes today.
0: We do. And I
1: this
0: really
1: is wrong,
0: I would
1: I think.
0: Love to know what the story was if you were homeschooled for 1 year.
1: Mm.
0: Maybe your parents said, I've had enough.
1: I think there's
0: I can't
1: something
0: do it anymore.
1: That's what I didn't interpret it.
0: I mean, for whatever reason. Maybe you were transitioning from school
1: Rachel.
0: To school.
1: I just, I tried.
0: No,
1: I gave it a year.
0: If my
1: it wasn't for
0: mother
1: me.
0: Had ever tried to homeschool me, it wouldn't have.
1: It wouldn't
0: just
1: have gone
0: wouldn't have
1: down
0: been
1: well.
0: Good. It wouldn't have.
1: Okay.
0: It works for some people. I don't think it ever would have worked for me.
1: I just want to say it feels wrong that we both get a goodbye.
0: It does. Well, that's just how the cookie crumbles.
1: Okay.
0: Let us know if you did get a goodbye today.
1: And of course, here is your
0: goodbye. That's for you if you... I keep wanting to say earned it, but that's not the right word.
1: If you are victorious today, if you won your goodbye,
0: yes,
1: well done.
0: Well done to you. And of course, Eloise will be in next, and we'll be back tomorrow from 3.

0: From the Word.
1: John 16, verse 33. I've told you all this so that trusting me, you will be unshakable and assured, deeply at peace. In this godless world, you will continue to experience difficulties. But take heart, I've conquered the world.
0: Faith, music, culture.
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2: Kia ora koutou, Eloise hanging out with you. Happy Wednesday, 24th of June today. Hope it was a good one for you. Now, for some reason, this week, or at least yesterday and today, I felt like a day ahead. So what I mean by that, all day, I was thinking it was Thursday. It is not. It's Wednesday. Tomorrow's Thursday. We're at the Careers Expo again today. It's really cool to go along to these, and I think it's just awesome to be able to, you know, chat with the students, tell them about who we are, who Life FM is, that we're a Christian radio station, but also talk about our internships that we do. And that is, I guess, the main reason that we do go along. Now, I just want to encourage you, if you have got high school students, you know, encourage them to go along to Careers Expos. A lot of the time, this is something that the schools will organise and go to, I guess, or like sign up to go to. But I think it's just a great way for students to see what is out there, what is their after school life, because, you know, that's sort of all they've known growing up is just school life. And I think it's really awesome to let them know the different opportunities and experiences that they could have after school, things that they can go on to do, and obviously the different careers out there. Coming up, I have an update on the dress that Sharon from The Day Show made, of course, to fundraise for the 40-hour challenge, the World Vision 40-hour challenge. I'll share more on that a little later. Right now, here's Gracie Binion. It's Easy to Please.

0: It's Good Feeling, Austin French on Life FM. Now, just checking in on how your reading goal is going at the moment. I don't know if you've got a reading goal for the year. Maybe there's a certain amount of books, number of books that you want to read before the end of this year. Maybe it was one a month. How's that going for you? Doing that like mid-year check-in, you know? So for me, my reading goal this year, 26 books, because it's the year 2026. I am doing very well, tracking very well for that. I have finished reading 21 books and I'm very close to finishing my 22nd book. So I know I'll be able to reach my 26 book goal. I'm wondering if I push it out to 30. I managed to read 30 books last year. That did consist of me reading, I think, about 3 books in the last week of the year. I had quite a bit of time up my hands, up my sleeve, as they say. And I just read like all day and I managed to complete these YA novels. So that was pretty good. But yes, I'm aiming for 30. My goal is still 26 because it just, you know, it's the year 2026. But, you know, anything more than that, I'll be happy with. How are you tracking with reading at the moment? Are you reaching your reading goal? Or do you think you will reach your reading goal by the end of the year? We're halfway through the year now. And look, if you're not quite halfway, I believe in you. There was a month last year where I was still reading the one same book from the previous month. And it didn't really slow me down that much because there'll be months where I read maybe 4 or 5 books. Hey, coming up, I'm going to share about Sharon's dress that she made for the World Vision 40-hour challenge because the auction for that is closing very soon. So I'm going to tell you all about that shortly.
1: Let's be honest. We've all been there. You're reading your Bible and suddenly you hit a verse that's just bizarre.
2: How bizarre.
1: You could skip it. You could Google it and get overwhelmed. What? And let's not even talk about asking AI.
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2: Blessed are the meek, for they will inherit the earth. 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Meekness begins when we put our trust in God. Then, because we trust Him, we commit our way to Him. We confide in Him, our anxieties, frustrations, plans, relationships, jobs, and our health. And then we wait patiently for the Lord. We trust His timing, His power, and His grace to work things out in the best way for His glory and for our good. Our inheritance is spiritual. We are heirs to the kingdom of Christ. Blessed are the meek, for they will inherit the earth.
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0: Another year, another World Vision 40-Hour Challenge over. That was last weekend. Hope if you took part, it went well for you. Here at Life FM, we actually took on 40 challenges over 2 weeks. And one of them was Sharon from The Day Show making a dress. Now, this isn't the first dress she's ever sewn. She is actually a bit of a seamstress on the side, I'd say. Pretty good at it. And she, you know, put the call out to you whether she should make the dress in a olivey green colour or perhaps a steel blue. Now, blue was the colour that won. So she made the dress, and it's actually available for you to bid on at auction. We've got a Trade Me auction going for this, but look, it's almost over. The auction closes at 8 p.m. tonight. Not too long to go now. If you want to check out the dress, you can find a link to it on the Life FM Facebook page. We have pinned that post from, I think it was Friday that Sharon posted that. So you can easily find it on the Life FM Facebook page. If it is a dress you're wanting to purchase perhaps, I wish you well with the bidding because it has skyrocketed quite a lot today. Last night it was, I think, on $170. And earlier today, it went over $400. So there you go. Halvey and No Big Deal. It's their song Rooftop on Life FM. 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

0: Brooke Fraser, Something in the Water on Life FM. Now, the Avo Bravo have been the something in the water this month. They're taking part in the Big Swim. I don't know if you know about the Big Swim. It's a really cool fundraiser. What it's for is to raise money for Coast Guard. So you get to pre-decide how many Ks you want to swim, and then throughout this month, the month of June, you have to swim that amount of Ks. And of course, raise money for Coast Guard in the process. Now, Rach and Beatty have got a fundraising page set up, by the way. So if you'd like to donate, you can head over to their Instagram because they've got the link for you in the bio. And the Instagram for their show is the Arvo Bravo. Easy as that. Go and give them a follow as well. And then, of course, if you can, donate to Coast Guard through their fundraising page. Now, I think they're almost halfway with their swimming. They've decided they'll do 5Ks each. Actually, Rach is past halfway. She said she's close to having swum 3Ks. So there you go. Go and check it out. This is on the Arvo Bravo on Instagram. We've got that link for you, of course, in the bio.
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0: Souvenirs Worship, it's New Levels on Life FM. Eloise here. It is a Wednesday. We like to call it Worship Wednesday on Life FM. Play a few more worship songs than we might normally play. And I've got a great one coming up. This one I feel like I haven't actually heard in a little while, but it's definitely one of my, I mean, I have heaps, right? One of my favorite worship songs. It's on my fave worship songs playlist that I made. So the song I have chosen for Worship Wednesday tonight, Yes, I Will. Oh, yeah. This one by Vertical Worship. Yes, I Will is a declaration of faith and trust in God. It really means choosing to praise and worship God, even when you're sad, facing hard times, or waiting for answers. And it really is a reminder that God never fails and is always working for your good. Such a great song, right? Good meaning behind it. Yes, I Will. That is my song choice for Worship Wednesday tonight. It's by Vertical Worship, and it's coming up in the next couple of minutes.
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9: 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We have just as much time as Beyonce, as Sonny Bill Williams, as Bill English, and as the Queen of England. So you'll never have more time for the things you love. We have to make time. Your life matters, so don't let it fly by. Start by making time for the things you love and pursue your dreams. This is your life. Make the most of it. I'm Ben Cherry, pastor of City Point Church, Auckland.
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0: Franny Cash, Raised by Wolves on Life FM. Coming up to 8 o'clock, that means on the way we'll be counting down the top 10 songs on Life FM as voted by you. 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Now, if you are on our website and you're wondering where exactly do you go to vote on the U chart, well, let me tell you, if you're on the homepage of the website, click on the, I guess, the menu, which is the top right corner. 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So click on that and get voting. You can vote, of course, for as many songs as you like once per day. So you can only vote for the same song once a day, basically. The U chart is coming up. Let's do a quick recap of last night's top three.
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1: 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Right now, this one from Lapani and the listeners, it's Home.
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3: 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I'm Eloise, I host the night show, and that means I get to host the U-Chart. Love the countdown. I think it's really cool to see, you know, what songs you're loving at the moment. And don't forget, you can vote through the website, lifefm.co.nz, or vote through the Ringnet Media app. Not too many changes from last night's U-Chart, last night's top 10. This song in at number 10 tonight has actually dropped down one spot from number 9 last night. It's Capital Kings, Get Lifted.
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1: The Afters, New Day, New Life. It's number nine on the U chart tonight. That song moving up one spot on the U chart. It was number 10 last night. So they sort of just swapped, really. Those two songs, they switched. Hey, coming up, we'll continue with the countdown. These are the next four songs on the way. Keep in mind, in no particular order, okay? So this isn't a spoiler here, but here's what's coming up. Oh.

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1: Did you know the primordial soup would actually have been an ice cube? 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
9: What are the things that really rock your world? You know, if nothing pops into your mind, chances are you're not walking in your passion and the best God has for you. Your passion is the thing that gets you through the hard times and helps you push through when the chips are down. If you're not sure where your passions lie, ask some family and friends the following three questions. What am I really good at? What do you think my passions are? And what subject makes my eyes light up when I'm talking? When you've got these answers, ask yourself these questions. What are the three things I have done in my life that I'm most proud of? And when I'm at the end of my days, what are the things I would regret not having done? Spend some time today making a list of the things that really excite you. Once you've got these clear in your mind, you'll have the start of a pathway that will lead you towards the life God intended for you. I'm Tom O'Neill, author of The 1% Principle.
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1: Grace Vineyard Music, Joshua McGregor and Marley Soller. That song there is called Alive on Life FM. The U-Chart is where you can have your say and vote for your favourite songs on Life FM. 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Not too many changes on the U-Chart tonight, I will say. I feel like most of it's been relatively the same for the most part. In at number six tonight, I think the song was also, yes it was, number six last night on the show. It's Brandon Lake and Nick Jonas with The Author.
0: Number six.

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1: We are messengers halfway home. It's number five on the Life FM U chart tonight. And we are halfway. Well, actually, we're just past halfway now on the U chart countdown. So, of course, the top four songs are coming up here on Life FM. Before I play out what's on the way, like do a little tease for what's coming up, just want to mention the two ways you can vote for your favourite songs on the U chart. 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So make sure you've got it on your phone. And if you're on the Life FM homepage, under what's currently playing, you should see U chart there. And that is where you go to vote. Here's what's on the way for your top four tonight in no particular order.

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1: Oscar Ironside, Hope for a Living. It's number three on the Life FM U chart tonight. That song, by the way, I believe was number four last night, so it's actually moved up one spot on the U chart. Well, Joy and Hope for a Living, those two songs actually kind of switched places, didn't they? Make sure you're voting for your favourite songs. 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Only number two, down from your number one spot by one vote. That is the difference between your top two songs on the U chart tonight. It's Good Weather Forecast, Suffer Well.
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1: Good weather forecast, suffer well. It's number two on the Life FM U chart tonight. Now, that song is only one vote away from the number one spot on the U chart. 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Of course, though, number one is on the way. You might already know what the song is. Well, good news, it's coming up soon.
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7: 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But God's not the author of confusion. Proverbs 3:5-6 says, "Trust in the Lord with all your heart and lean not on your own understanding. 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You're not lost. You're being led. Take a step. Trust God with the rest. 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I'm Anna Noble from AchievementDiscoveries.com.
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10: 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It was number one last night as well. And look, it is only number one by one vote. Like, that is how close it is between your top two songs here on Life FM. But it's number one right now. Jamie McDonald, Won't Let Go.
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1: 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It's number one on the Life FM U chart tonight. Hey, look, it was number one last night as well. So managing to, you know, hold on to that number one spot. Make sure you're voting for your favourite songs on the U chart. 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
1: Eloise here on Life FM. Now, earlier today, I was at the South Auckland Careers Expo. I talked about this last night on the show because I was there yesterday as well. But it was awesome to go along. When we go, we normally just take the podcast equipment that we have and we let the students, you know, have a go on the mic and they get a feel of, you know, what it sounds like to hear your own voice back and pretend you're on a podcast sort of thing. But because of the space of the South Auckland Expo, for the last 3 years now, we've actually managed to take the Life FM caravan. So that was really awesome, you know, showing the students our studio on wheels. And yeah, just giving it over to them. Some students had a go at doing the weather forecast. And I think it's just really cool that at these careers expos, there's so many different things there. And it just shows the high school students, you know, what's out there after school life. Now, I'm not sure if the Careers Expo in your area has already happened. If it hasn't, make sure you head along if you can. I feel like normally the schools are the ones that organise their students attending this, and they sort all that out. So I think it's just a cool thing to go along to. And, you know, not going to lie, I had a look around, see what's out there. And I think it's awesome how there are jobs that exist today that did not exist when I was a high school student, right? And that's probably the same for you, maybe. And I think it's just, it's really wild when you think about it. Especially the technology that has, I guess, just evolved in that time. It's amazing. It really is. But yes, we're at the Careers Expo today. Look, if you're listening and you actually only found out about Life FM at the Careers Expo today, thanks for listening and tuning in. Nice to meet you. And I just, yeah, I hope you love Life FM. And I don't know, maybe this will be the radio station that you listen to from now on.
2: 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They take a step, then an unknown sound ruins the moment. No kiwi, no picture.
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0: I love that in Psalms 91, David talks about angels. He says, "For he will command them concerning you to guide you in all your ways." I want to tell you right now that you have angels looking after you. Angels do the work of the Father. They are spiritual beings. They are powerful beings. They do things that human beings cannot do. In fact, they are sent to those who are going to inherit salvation. You and I, we're saved and we are being saved, and they are there to minister to us in our time on earth. So sometimes when you feel you're alone, can I encourage you? You are not alone. You have angels surrounding you. Never forget that. There's always spiritual beings around you to support you and guide you. 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I want to help you grow in your faith. Let's connect. It's Joshua Singh, so you can find me on joshuasingh.com.
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On the night show, love sharing with you the guided scripture. 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Today's verse is from Romans chapter 8, verse 18. Yet what we suffer now is nothing compared to the glory he will reveal to us later. Suffering redeemed. Look around and you'll quickly identify suffering, grief, and injustice. Maybe you've experienced some of these things yourself. A difficult season, a profound injustice, or a deep grief. Suffering rarely makes sense. And the hard truth is, most of our questions regarding suffering will go unanswered at this time. However, Romans 8 verse 18 provides us with a perspective that can help us in seasons of suffering. I consider that our present sufferings are not worth comparing with the glory that will be revealed in us. In this verse, Paul, the author of Romans, points us to the future. All throughout Scripture, God has been working within his people to bring redemption and make things new. We live in one reality, which includes suffering and grief. But one day, God will return and complete the work he has begun in Jesus. When he returns, Scripture says that all suffering will cease. There will be no more tears, pain, or sickness. Revelation chapter 21 verse 4 mentions that. And that at that time, when we join God in heaven, we will be perfected and made whole. Paul's encouragement to us is this: persevere through your current season of suffering, because what awaits you will be worth waiting for. When God returns and brings us into his presence, we won't think of the past suffering that we've endured. This is why Paul says that our present suffering cannot compare to what will be revealed in us in the future. How often do you think about heaven? How often do you praise God for his continued work of redeeming us and making us new? Take some time to think about these things. The more we consider the future and our union with God, the more this perspective will encourage us to endure difficult seasons of life. And the prayer that goes with today's guided scripture is this: God, I know that I will face troubles in this world, but you are still in control. In all circumstances, help me to remember your promises. Remind me of the future glory that's coming and the beautiful eternity that I will spend with you. Thank you for being with me on the challenging days. Please give me the courage and strength I need to stand firm in my faith. In Jesus' name, amen.

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1: Matt Carney, it's Grand Canyon on Life FM. On the night show, last week and this week, I have been sharing with you small changes that you could do to instantly make your home feel tidier. This is something I came across online. It's, I guess, a bit of home organization, isn't it? But what I love about this, it's just a small task you could do right now, and it's going to help you feel a little accomplished, right? So tonight, the small change I'm sharing with you, I would say maybe it depends on how many things you have that are not where they belong. It could take you a while, right? Put items back where they belong. Maybe just focus on one area or one room. Because if I was to do this at my house, it could take ages. It really could. I have a 2-year-old and honestly, I don't want to say the house is forever a mess, but it sort of feels that way. You know, you put the toys away, the next moment, all the toys are back out again. What is it with toddlers just tipping baskets of their toys out? They love that. So I did do a bit of a toy storage organization thing maybe a month or so ago, and it looks great. But then my little one, bless her, she'll go into the playroom and grab the different baskets out and just tip them all over the floor. Fun times. But yes, put items back where they belong. Maybe just start on one area, focus on one area. Or if you're feeling up for it, try your whole house. But that is the small change you can do right now to instantly make your home feel tidier.
2: Let's be honest, we've all been there. You're reading your Bible and suddenly you hit a verse that's just bizarre.
3: 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How bizarre.
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0: Wells and Pastor Mike Jr. It's Sunday morning on Life FM. If you love taking photos, this is a really cool competition for you. 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Here's the thing though, this time round, we're going to be doing two different calendars. One will be New Zealand landscapes, the other, New Zealand flora and fauna. So there you go. Go and get out there, start taking some beautiful photos. Of course, they got to be, you know, landscape. And submit your photo for the Rima Media calendar photo competition. 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
7: Hi, I'm Paul Trebilco. It's so sad when people we love die. We speak about people passing away. As believers, we know that death is not the end and that believers in Christ will pass on to a new life. The early Christians believed that death was not the end. They awaited resurrection. They adopted the word cemeteries as the name for where they were buried. Cemetery means sleeping place. This wasn't a word that was used for where people were buried. Christians used this word to express their belief that people who died in Christ were simply sleeping, awaiting resurrection. The word eventually became used by everyone, but its special Christian meaning of sleeping place remains. Christ has conquered death, and those who have died in Christ are simply asleep, awaiting resurrection. Thanks be to God. I'm Paul Trebilco from the Theology Program at the University of Otago.
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Corey Asbury, it's Out Sing the Angels on Life FM. A beautiful song that you can vote for, by the way, on the U chart, lifefm.co.nz. What I love about that song, it's sort of Corey Asbury's comeback worship anthem, isn't it? Really all about a declaration of reckless, all-consuming praise. And the song's meaning centers on the idea that as human beings, we have this opportunity to offer worship this side of the grave. We can outsing the angels this side of heaven. This next one is also a new song, by the way. This one by Tyrion. If you love this song, you can vote for it on the U chart as well. It's called You Remain on Life.

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1: 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The beautiful, not the ugly. Things to praise, not things to curse.
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0: Mary Ray, it's namesake on Life FM. Eloise here. Hey, coming up, we'll get into tonight's, well, actually not just tonight, but this week's 7-minute sermon. On a Wednesday evening, usually around 20 past 10, we play out the 7-minute sermon for the week. This is a weekly podcast by Reverend George Penk. And it's in its name, right? It's a 7-minute sermon. This week's episode is called That's Easy, It's Grace. Grace is the heartbeat of the Christian faith. And this week's Bible passage is from Romans chapter 6, verse 14 through to 23. Hey, don't forget, if you've ever missed an episode of the 7-Minute Sermon, you can always listen to it online. 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
11: Hello, Joy here. But my first name isn't actually Joy, it's Kavya, which means beautiful poetry in my language. When I was in high school, I discovered that there were two kinds of people. Those who tried their hardest to say my name correctly, and those who would try and invent another version that was easier to pronounce. I remember dreading introducing myself to new people. I'd say my name and they'd say, "Oh, that's a different name," and they'd dismiss it. But it really felt like they were dismissing me. One day, a new teacher asked me how to pronounce my name. She said, "I really don't want to say your name incorrectly, and I don't want to avoid using it because it's easier that way." I remember feeling so valued when she said that. In the book, How to Win Friends and Influence People, it states, "A person's name to that person is the sweetest and most important sound in any language. In fact, Jesus calls us by name, so perhaps it's worth doing the same for others." This is Joy Ravella.
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0: 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Hey, that song, by the way, is new to Life FM. It's from their upcoming fifth studio album, The Most Beautiful Colours. That one will be out in September, so a little later this year. Time now for the 7-minute sermon. This is something that plays out on a Wednesday night, usually 20 past 10. But hey, you don't have to wait until now to listen. The episodes go out on the podcast streaming services. So if you listen to podcasts on Spotify, you should find it there. 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Grace is the heartbeat of the Christian faith. Taking a look at Romans chapter 6, verse 14 through to 23 for this week's 7-minute sermon.
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2: C.S. Lewis is the guy who wrote the amazing Chronicles of Narnia stories, books like The Lion, The Witch and The Wardrobe. That's what he's best known for today. But Lewis was also a Christian theologian. And there was a time he was at a conference on comparative religions, a gathering where experts from around the world were debating what, if anything, made Christianity unique. Lewis happened to walk into the room as they were discussing this question, and he said, "Oh, that's easy. It's grace." Grace is the unmerited favour of God. It's unconditional love for people who don't deserve it. And grace is what makes Christianity unique. Grace is at the heart of Christian theology. And grace is at the heart of St. Paul's letter to the Romans. The passage we're looking at in this week's 7-minute sermon comes from that letter. These are verses from Romans chapter 6. Let's take a listen.
3: For sin shall no longer be your master, because you are not under the law, but under grace. What then? Shall we sin because we are not under the law, but under grace? By no means.
2: The Apostle Paul tells his readers that they are not under the law, but under grace. Christians are covered by God's grace. So Paul, like C.S. Lewis, believes that grace is central to Christianity. Our relationship with God is defined by grace. But then Paul asks a question about what this means for the way Christians should live. He says, "What then? Shall we sin because we are not under the law, but under grace?" In other words, does grace mean we can do whatever we like? If God forgives us, can we just keep on sinning? Paul answers his own question very emphatically. He says, "By no means." And then he gives an example to explain this. He uses a topic his original readers would have understood immediately, slavery. Here's what he says.
3: "Don't you know that when you offer yourselves to someone as obedient slaves, you are slaves of the one you obey, whether you are slaves to sin, which leads to death, or to obedience, which leads to righteousness? But thanks be to God that though you used to be slaves, you have come to obey from your heart the pattern of teaching that has now claimed your allegiance. You have been set free from sin and have become slaves to righteousness."
2: Paul says when they were slaves to sin, they were free from the control of righteousness. But that freedom didn't lead anywhere good.
3: "What benefit did you reap at that time from the things you are now ashamed of? Those things result in death. But now that you have been set free from sin and have become slaves of God, the benefit you reap leads to holiness, and the result is eternal life. For the wages of sin is death, but the gift of God is eternal life in Christ Jesus our Lord."
2: Those are verses from Romans chapter 6 in the NIV. Now, if you're anything like me, you might hear those words and think, how do I get my head around what Paul's actually saying? There's a lot going on there. And that's often the case with Paul's letters. They're incredibly important, but they can feel full on. They're not filled with stories, they're filled with doctrine. They're rich, but sometimes hard to follow. Something I find helpful is to see how the same words are translated in other versions of the Bible. We've just heard from the NIV, the New International Version. I also like the way the Message paraphrases these verses. It helps give a sense of what Paul is talking about in everyday language. So here's how the Message puts it.
3: "All your lives, you've let sin tell you what to do. But thank God you've started listening to a new master, one whose commands set you free to live openly in his freedom.
2: And it continues a few verses later with this.
3: Now that you've found you don't have to listen to sin tell you what to do, and have discovered the delight of listening to God telling you, what a surprise! A whole, healed, put-together life right now, with more and more of life on the way. Work hard for sin your whole life, and your pension is death. But God's gift is real life, eternal life, delivered by Jesus, our Master.
2: That's from Romans 6 in the Message version of the Bible. Dr. Lee Gatiss says because we belong to Jesus, our lives take on a new shape. Our ongoing walk in response to grace is not to wallow in sin because Jesus is gracious, but to count ourselves as dead to sin. We now obey a new master. We stand to attention in his presence and listen to his words of life. We obey from the heart the teaching we've been entrusted with. Our old boss, sin, was a heavy taskmaster. It never took us anywhere except down into the joyless decay of death's cold and unrelenting grip. But being bound to God is actually perfect freedom. It brings sanctification. It brings transformation. It brings the gift of never-ending, incorruptible glory. It brings eternal life in Jesus Christ. This is the destiny for which we were made. It is the destination of the faithful. That's why Paul writes, the wages of sin is death, but the gift of God is eternal life in Christ Jesus our Lord. Or as the Message puts it, work hard for sin your whole life and your pension is death. But God's gift is real life, eternal life, delivered by Jesus, our Master. C.S. Lewis once said it was easy to describe what made Christianity unique. He said it was grace, the unmerited favour of God, the unconditional love of God for those who don't deserve it. And according to the passage from Romans 6, we are not under the law, but under grace. So what does this mean for the way we live our lives moving forward? Does being the recipients of God's grace mean we shouldn't try to live upright and holy lives? Does being covered by grace mean we should keep sinning? To use Paul's words, by no means.
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0: Coming up, we'll get into the draw-along on the show tonight. So if you want to take part, all you need is a pen or a pencil, something to draw on, and I'll share what the drawing prompt is on the way, and we'll get drawing. Right now, here's We Are Messengers. It's their song, Seasons. There's a time for the rise.

0: It is Life FM. Eloise here. You've tuned in at probably one of my favourite times on the show, and that is the draw along. I love this because I feel like it's just a little break for our brains. So, all you need, and I hope you've already got this sorted, your pen or pencil and something to draw on. I have got this like sketchbook, it's A5. On the top of the page is a drawing prompt. I share that with you. We spend a couple minutes drawing until the music that's playing in the background ends. Our drawing prompt for tonight: the first sea creature you think of. Ooh, okay. I sort of thought of a couple in that moment. Initially, and this is what I'm drawing, I thought of a jellyfish, and then I thought of a seahorse. And then from there, I sort of started thinking about like an octopus and anyway, lots of different sea creatures, of course. What one are you drawing? I'm going with a jellyfish. Probably one of the easier ones to draw too, to be fair. Like, it doesn't matter how basic your drawing of a jellyfish is. I feel like it's quite recognizable, you know? I've sort of just gone with a somewhat half oval. And then underneath that, I've just done some like squiggly lines. That is my jellyfish. I'm going to put some eyes on it, make it a bit more cartoony. Now, if you were drawing a cartoony jellyfish, would you? Oh yeah, I'd put a mouth on it too, actually. Oh, this kind of reminds me of like, you know, the octopus soft toys that like can like flip inside out and then one side is like a sad or a mad face and the other side's happy. That's kind of what this has reminded me of. The first sea creature you think of, that was the drawing prompt for tonight. I hope your drawing's going very well. I don't think I need to add anything more to this. I think they'll just take away from what an incredible drawing this is. I almost need to go take a photo of this and send it to someone and ask if they know what this is, what my sea creature is. And then I guess I'd get points if it's recognizable immediately. Anyway, that is the end of the draw along tonight. I hope you had fun with that one. If you weren't able to draw just now, well, when you next get a free moment, give it a go. The first sea creature you think of.
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0: 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There you go. How good, right? So maybe you're just at home doing some household chores, perhaps you're eating or something. 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So they're actually right next to each other, so it's easier for you to listen to. This will be from the 1st of July, by the way, so that is exciting. That's actually coming up real soon. It's next Wednesday.
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1: Peter, one of the key disciples, denied Jesus three times on the same day Jesus was taken to the cross. He'd have felt incredible guilt. The Bible says he wept. Have a look at John chapter 21, verses 15 to 17. When Jesus asks Peter if he loves him, he's using the Greek word agape for love. Agape means unconditional love, the kind of sacrificial love that God has for us. He asks Peter, "Do you agape me?" twice. Both times, Peter replies, "I phileo you." Phileo means love too, but not the unconditional agape kind. Phileo means to be fond of a person. It's about friendship rather than loving enough to die for another person. The third time, Jesus asks the same question, but uses phileo himself. The third time. Ouch. Peter knows he messed up three times, and it haunts him. He knows he can't return Jesus' unconditional love, but he can offer this filial love. Jesus comes to Peter's level. He meets him where he's at. What does this mean for us? We can bring what we have to Jesus, even if we've messed up. He'll meet us at our level. Let's turn to him, ask for his forgiveness and healing, and offer back the best love that we're capable of. Let's not make it a heavy, guilt-ridden thing, but take time to thank and praise him for his love, determining to walk in freedom. So what now? Live free from guilt. Jesus knows, loves, and forgives you.
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1: Tori Kelly, Control. It's new music from her on Life FM. Hey, that song is from her album that she just dropped recently. It's called God Must Really Love Me. Go and check out the full album if you haven't heard it. I'm such a big fan of the intro. Honestly, when I first heard the intro when the album came out, I was in my feels. It got me a little emotional, being a mum and all. But anyway, that is new music from Tori Kelly, which I'm loving and so stoked that we've got that this year. Hey, coming up, we'll get into the worship hour for tonight. I've got this song to kick us off.

by Cody Khan, Sperm Foundation. He won't. Our first song on the hour, The River Tonight, our worship hour. It's coming up at 11. Here's Toby Mac. It's Promised Land on Life.

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1: Galatians 5 verse 23. Not needing to force our way in life, able to marshal and direct our energies wisely. Legalism is helpless in bringing this about. It only gets in the way.
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Elevation Worship. Oh, come to the altar on Life FM. Eloise here. Thanks for hanging out on your Wednesday night. Hey, look, I hope you've been enjoying the start of the hour, the river. This is our worship hour. It's every night, 11 p.m. until midnight here on Life FM. What that means is that all these songs during this time, during this hour of the day, they're all worship songs. Such a great way to just end our day praising and worshiping God. Let's get back to the worship. This one from Casting Crowns, it's Thrive on Life.

United and Taya, it's another In the Fire on Life FM. Coming up to halfway through the hour, the river, our worship hour. And this is a great place to just pause and reflect on God's word. Tonight, reading from Luke chapter 1, from verse 57 through to 66, and then verse 80. The time came for Elizabeth to have her child, and she gave birth to a son. And when her neighbors and relations heard that the Lord had shown her so great a kindness, they shared her joy. Now on the eighth day, they came to circumcise the child. They were going to call him Zechariah after his father. But his mother spoke up. "No," she said, "he is to be called John." But they said to her, "No one in your family has that name," and made signs to his father to find out what he wanted to call him called. The father asked for a writing tablet and wrote, "His name is John," and they were all astonished. At that instant, his power of speech returned, and he spoke and praised God. All their neighbors were filled with awe, and the whole affair was talked about throughout the hill country of Judea. All those who heard of it treasured it in their hearts. "What will this child turn out to be?" they wondered. And indeed, the hand of the Lord was with him. Meanwhile, the child grew up and his spirit matured, and he lived out in the wilderness until the day he appeared openly to Israel. That is today's gospel reading. It's from Luke chapter 1, from verse 57 through to 66, and then again verse 80. Let's get back into the hour, the river. This one from Evie McKinney. It's Look No Further on Life.

It's Tomlin. It's the first hymn on life. Earlier in the show, I share with you the guided scripture from the YouVersion Bible app. And a part of that is a prayer. So the guided scripture takes a look at the verse of the day on the app. It shares a devotional based on it. There's also some thoughts for reflection. And there's a prayer. And I just want to share that prayer again with you now. God, I know that I will face troubles in this world, but you are still in control. In all circumstances, help me to remember your promises. Remind me of the future glory that's coming and the beautiful eternity I will spend with you. Thank you for being with me on the challenging days. Please give me the courage and strength I need to stand firm in my faith. In Jesus' name, amen. That is the prayer that goes with today's guided scripture. The guided scripture is something that you'll see on the homepage of the YouVersion Bible app. So if you've got the app, you can find that there. Let's get back into the hour. The River, our worship hour. This one from Pat Barrett. It's Canvas and Clay on Life.

0: Lauren Daigle, Let It Be a Hallelujah on Life FM. Hey, thanks for hanging out tonight on your Wednesday evening. This is where I will say goodbye. Look, it's not the end of our worship hour. Now the river continues until midnight. So a couple more worship songs before then. Ho Maria, ma te atua koe e manaaki. Good night, may God care for you. This next song is a bit of a medley. This one from Worship Together and Jonathan Traylor. It's Sea of Victory, What a Beautiful Name.
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1: 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It's grace." We're talking about this idea in the 7-Minute Sermon. 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

0: Let's be honest, we've all been there. You're reading your Bible and suddenly you hit a verse that's just bizarre.
1: What? How bizarre? How bizarre?
0: You could skip it. You could Google it and get overwhelmed.
1: What?
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2: Good job, 12 verse
0: but
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0: There's a better answer. 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
7: Today we're starting with some very famous words of Jesus. This is a phrase he says several times in the Gospels.
8: Many who are first will be last, and many who are last will be first.
7: That's the New International Version of Matthew chapter 19, verse 30. The New Living Translation puts it in a slightly different way, saying that many who seem to be the greatest now will be least important then, and those who seem least important now will be the greatest then. There's an old story about a king who organized a big race. All the young men in the kingdom were invited to take part, and the winner would receive a bag of gold. The finish line was set in the palace courtyard. So the young men began running. But along the road leading to the palace, they were surprised to find a huge pile of rocks and stones blocking the way. One by one, they scrambled over it or ran around it. It slowed them down, but they managed to get past it and reach the courtyard. Eventually, every runner crossed the finish line. Except one. There was still a lone straggler out on the course. But the king didn't end the race. He waited. After a long time, the final runner appeared. He held up a bleeding hand and said he was late because he had stopped to clear some rocks from the road. He had injured himself moving them, but he wanted to make the path safer for those who came after him. Then he lifted his other hand, and in it was a bag. He said he'd found it buried beneath the stones. And the king told him he had won the race, because the best runner wasn't the one who arrived first, but the one who made the way better for others. I think this story is a beautiful picture of kingdom values, because success in God's sight doesn't look the same as success in the world's eyes. Many who seem to be the greatest now will be least important then, and those who seem least important now will be the greatest then. In the kingdom of God, the first will be last, and the last will be first.
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4: 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Doubts about whether aspects of Christianity are really true? I think there's probably a secret society of Christian doubters out there that are too afraid to admit their doubts publicly for fear of being seen as spiritually weak. We tend to think of faith and doubt as being mutually exclusive. But the irony is that if we think that way, then when we do have doubts as Christians, it can actually cause a crisis of faith because we think that if we have doubts, then we must not have faith. But we need to stop seeing faith and doubts as opposites and instead see them as dance partners in our Christian lives. Faith and doubt belong together in the Christian experience. In fact, a healthy faith includes doubt. Faith is not having perfect certainty about everything. If we had that, what need would there be for faith? Faith means believing and knowing Jesus personally while leaving plenty of space for questioning and mystery and uncertainty. Let's make friends with our doubt and let it lead us towards Christ. I'm Reuben Munn from Shaw Community Church. 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
1: Galatians 5 verse 22. But what happens when we live God's way? He brings gifts into our lives much the same way that fruit appears in an orchard. Things like affection for others, exuberance about life, serenity. We develop a willingness to stick with things, a sense of compassion in the heart, and a conviction that a basic holiness permeates things and people. We find ourselves involved in loyal commitments.
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1: on Life FM. How it's going to work is one of us, and this will be decided by you, so this is your call. One of us will have to sing offline karaoke.
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1: Well,

0: 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They take a step, then an unknown sound ruins the moment. No kiwi, no picture.
1: Hopefully this doesn't happen to you when you set out to take the perfect picture, whether it's some of New Zealand's beautiful landscapes or our unique flora and fauna. 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
4: I once made a promise to my children that I was unable to keep because of some of the circumstances that were beyond my control. Towards the end of the day, I said, "Children, I'm really sorry. I'm not going to be able to do what I said I was going to do." And they came out with a classic line, "But Daddy, you promised." The kids helped to find a way whereby together we could fulfill the promise. In 2 Corinthians chapter 1, it says, "No matter how many promises God has made, they are yes in Christ." It says, "No matter how many promises." I believe that on a planet of 6.7 billion people, there are trillions and trillions of promises out there. But for God, problems don't hinder promises. And today, don't look at the obstacles. Don't look at the problems in fulfilling the promise. Go back. Remember, if God has said yes, He means yes. My name is Glyn Barrow.
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4: Kia ora tato. Welcome to A Minute in History with the Hope Project. Did you know that prior to Jesus, there were no hospitals that existed to care for the poor and unwell? Admittedly, the Romans had military hospitals for soldiers, but that was only so they could recover to fight another day. The sick were also taken to many religious places through history, like the Temple of Asclepius in ancient Greece. History records how superstitions abounded in this temple, where hope-filled patients were taken advantage of by unscrupulous priests, matching the actions of many through history who've sought to profiteer from the sick. You see, in short, in history, if you had money, you had healthcare, and if you had no money, you did not, until Jesus, who uniquely reached out with love to touch lepers and heal the sick, and through whose followers, hospitals sprung into existence to help the poor because of love, not money. You see, the teachings of Jesus really have changed our world. Go to hopeproject.co.nz to find out more.
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3: Blessed are those who hunger and thirst for righteousness, for they will be filled. This is the fourth beatitude from the Sermon on the Mount that Jesus gave, from Matthew chapter 5. Jesus says that the people who will be satisfied in the end are those whose hunger and thirst has been for righteousness, not the pursuit of other things. They are the people who crave for grace to be merciful, people who passionately desire to make peace. In the same way that we pursue food and drink, let us pray that we will hunger and thirst to establish righteousness. Blessed are those who hunger and thirst for righteousness, for they will be filled.
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5: In Jesus' day, there was a man who'd been chained in a cave for years because he was plagued by evil spirits. He was hairy, matted, dirty, and probably didn't have fantastic body odor. And then there was Jesus, who walked up to this unkempt, possessed, and unwanted man and said, "What is your name?" He didn't look at the outside. He looked past the very real filth that was caked all around him. This happens again and again in Jesus' life. He puts people back together as fully restored people, forgiving their sins, healing their disease. What is your name? When he asks that, he's saying that he's not interested in their mistakes or the names that they've been called. He's concerned with them as a whole, important people. He'll let nothing stand in the way, not even the several thousand demons that had made their home in the man. Read the story in Luke 8, 26 to 39. What others call us doesn't change the truth. What we call ourselves, these are the ones that stick around longer, at our worst moments, doesn't change this truth. God is concerned with our true person. Our value as sons and daughters of the living God. Let's allow him in and he'll restore us. So what now? Find yourself trapped by a name, a label that you can't shake? Remind yourself that every family in heaven and on earth derives its name from God. Don't agree with the name or the label. Pray that God will restore his name in you, the name that is above every other name.
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1: 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First this. God created the heavens and the earth. All you see, all you don't see.
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So I'ma give it all that I got. 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

0: Let's be honest, we've all been there. You're reading your Bible and suddenly you hit a verse that's just bizarre.
1: 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How bizarre? How bizarre?
0: You could skip it. You could Google it and get overwhelmed.
1: What?
0: And let's not even talk about asking AI.
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10: We all have fears. We're just masters at hiding them. Maybe fear of failing, fear of not having enough, doing enough, or simply being enough. But courage isn't fearlessness. It's just not letting fear stop you. I wonder what fears are stopping you right now, friend, from living an abundant life. Maybe you have a great business idea, but are afraid you'll fail. Maybe there's a lady you want to ask out, but are afraid to get rejected. Maybe you want to share your faith, but are afraid of being ridiculed. But fear is the great dream thief. It robs us of our future and of our today. Imagine a young bird coming out of the nest for the first time, and it turns to its mother and says, "What if I fall?" And the mother replies, "Yes, but what if you fly? What if you succeed? What if you make it?" So ask it out, start that business, talk about your faith, and don't let fear stop you, for God is always with you. I'm Ben Cherry, pastor of City Point Church, Auckland.
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4: Hi, I'm Amanda Salmon. What does it mean to be a disciple of Christ? The idea is that we immerse ourselves in the practices of Jesus. It's about learning to live in the rest of his embrace. He being God and his embrace being love. It's learning to live in love. Sounds simple, doesn't it? But we have a tendency to complicate and catastrophize rather than simplify. But Jesus' invitation is just that, to simplify, to breathe, to rest, to declutter, de-stress and detox, and still do all the things that he has called us to do. Remember, it's not a striving life. It's a walking in harmony with the Spirit life. It's not a life of rigid absolutes, but of navigating our lives well with him. It's recognizing seasons and opportunities. It's admitting, no, we are not enough. Our strength, our wisdom, talents, whatever, we are not enough, but he is.
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4: If you are under pressure right now, I want to encourage you to talk to the right people, because pressure will cause you to do things that you don't necessarily want to do. 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Sometimes pressure will cause us to do things that are out of our character. I believe that pressure truly reveals a condition of our heart, who we really are, the substance of our being. And I think it's important that when you are under pressure, that you have crucial conversations with people that are going to help you and add value. If you are lending your ear to people that don't necessarily have value to add to your life, to your destiny, then you have to exit those relationships. Take this as a prophetic warning. Sometimes God will send people to help you, and we've got to learn to recognize them. Lend your ear to people that are going to add value to you while you're under pressure. It's Joshua Singh. I want to help you grow in your faith. 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
1: 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It's grace." We're talking about this idea in the 7-Minute Sermon. 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
6: Have you ever tried to chat to someone who is clearly not listening? Their eyes wander, they keep checking the door or glancing at their watch or their phone, and you're left talking to yourself with a body standing in front of you. It's awkward and uncomfortable and honestly, a bit discouraging. Some people think that prayer is like that, talking into thin air, hoping that their words bounce around and somehow reach God, but unsure if he's really paying attention. It feels like they're having a one-sided conversation with no one on the other end. But Scripture tells us a very different story. When we cry out to God, he hears. Think about that for a moment. The creator of the universe, the one who holds galaxies together, stops to listen when you speak. He isn't distracted or waiting for you to hurry up. He isn't listening with one ear while keeping an eye on someone else. He leans in. He pays attention. And the best part? He invites you to keep talking. There's no limit, no time slot. Just you and him in conversation. I'm Mickey from inbetween.org.nz. I hope this sparks your thinking. Let's see what God does with it.
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0: The intrepid explorer creeps forward to capture the perfect picture of the usually elusive kiwi bird. They take a step, then an unknown sound ruins the moment. No kiwi, no picture.
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4: Hello, Joy here. Lately, I've been challenged with the idea of spending time with God daily. I would often try to pray whenever I remembered. However, I found that I could never do this consistently, and my relationship with God just wasn't growing. So I decided to do something intentional. I set my alarm half an hour earlier and decided that I would have a daily appointment with God. No matter what, whether I had lots to pray about or not, I would sit in my lounge and be available. The formality and intentionality of my commitment made a massive difference in my relationship with God. And after a while, it didn't feel like routine. I don't think God would love me any less if I forgot to spend time with Him or wasn't as intentional. But it wasn't so much about God as it was about me. I wanted more. Now, I still don't have a 100% success rate, but I try to be intentional. After all, anything worth having will always require an intentional effort. This is Joy Ravella.
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2: In this update, our relationship with China takes centre stage in Auckland this morning. The 12th Annual China Business Summit brings together business and political leaders to explore areas for cooperation amid deepening global uncertainty. In Parliament, we'll debate the India-New Zealand Free Trade Agreement today. The landmark FTA was signed in April, cutting tariffs and supporting two-way trade with the world's most populous country. Almost 2,000 customers in Auckland Ponsonby have spent the night without internet thanks to vandalism. Chorus estimates it should be fixed by about now. A national commemoration is taking place in Wellington this morning in honour of New Zealand's service in the Korean War. This year marks the 75th anniversary of the Battle of Capion, an action aimed at stopping a major Chinese offensive. Veterans, dignitaries and officials are gathering at Pukeahu National War Memorial to remember the 6,000 Kiwis who served. That's news.
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2: In sport, Matt Henry's become the first New Zealander in 36 years to top the ICC's Test Cricket bowling rankings, following his man of the match effort in the second Test win over England. His match figures of 11 for 109 see him join India's Jasprit Bumrah in top position. Captain Tom Latham has endorsed the rating.
3: What Henry's has done over the last four or five years, certainly puts him up there with one of the best bowlers in the world. He's certainly able to expose conditions, especially over here.
2: The final round pool matches begin today at the FIFA World Cup. As is tradition, there are simultaneous kickoffs in the final round matches. Group B kicks the day off. Switzerland meet Canada in Vancouver from 7 a.m, while Bosnia and Herzegovina face Qatar in Seattle. That's sport. I'm Jodie Gill.
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5: For Northland, Auckland, Coromandel Bay, plenty in the central high country. Periods of rain today, some heavy falls. Isolated thunderstorms possible in Bay of Plenty around the coast this morning. Waikato, Waitomo and Taranaki, scattered showers today, heavy at times. Gisborne to Wairarapa, also Whanganui to Wellington. Rain becoming persistent and heavy at times from the south this morning. Gales southerlies are spreading north. Nelson and Buller, occasional rain, possibly heavy at times. Clearing for Buller this afternoon and elsewhere this evening. Grey and Westland, fine, apart from scattered rain north of Hukitika. Clearing this morning. Marlborough and Canterbury, persistent rain in Marlborough. Showers developing in Canterbury this morning. Snow to 400 metres for a time. And Fiordland, Otago and Southland, rain spreading north, then easing to showers later this morning, becoming isolated this afternoon.
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5: Hey, good morning. Welcome into your Thursday. It is 6:03. Tongue's out. Good morning, Zella.
9: Good morning, my friend.
5: Chomping at the bit, ready to go.
10: Good morning, Tab.
9: Good morning. Happy Thursday to you.
5: Yeah. Oh, look, a lot of people doing it tough around the place. We know that. But I think it will put it all into perspective when you hear that 2,000 residents in Ponsonby overnight were without internet. Don't worry, it's been restored about now. So as they wake up, they should be fine. But, it really makes you think.
10: How lucky
5: you might be.
9: Yeah, for some of you, you're living in the South Island, not aware of Ponsonby. Ponsonby is in central Auckland. Very tough neighbourhood to live in.
5: Oh, yeah.
9: Very, very, extremely tough.
5: I don't go there often.
9: There you go. See, I mean, you can't get through there anyway because there's a whole bunch of Teslas all backed up, you know. Very hard to get through.
5: I think there's actually a cover charge just to get in, just to drive through it. Anyway,
9: why did that make the news? That residents in Ponsonby in Auckland City were out with their Wi-Fi.
5: I reckon the newsreader was smiling as they decided to include them.
9: I reckon she threw in Ponsonby. And it only said Auckland, but she threw in Ponsonby.
5: Anyway, their internet's back. Oh, no. Hey, welcome into the show. Today, we're talking about self-imposed uniforms. Do you have one? One that you've kind of created for yourself? just the clothes that you wear and it's the same every single day. I'm talking Steve Jobs kind of vibe. You know, he did that. He was sort of one of the originals.
9: He wore the trainers. Was it the New Balance trainers?
5: The New Balance, yeah. The blue jeans, and that sort of black skivvy.
9: Yes.
5: And he's always in those clothes. Like, that was
9: Okay, yeah, that'll be an interesting chat. Self-imposed.
5: Anyway, that's a little bit later on. Plus, I'll put your sleeping bag by your desk, by the way.
9: Thank you, my friend.
5: The big sleep message, out.
9: It's a message beyond yesterday. We'll get to that in a little bit. But it is the big sleep out tonight, raising awareness around homelessness. It's a major issue, so we'll get to that too.
5: It's 6:05. Coming up next, kick off the show with the Boggler. Your chance to score some morning wake-up air fresheners. Just got to listen in close to the clues. Here's the afters.

0: It's the Afters on Life, new day, new life. It is 6:08. Welcome into the show.
1: Oh gosh, I seem to have spilled the tea.
0: Around the room, team, what's been going on in your world? Let me start, guys. Was at the pools yesterday. Swimming day on Wednesday.
2: Oh.
0: It's also Costco day, but that follows swimming day. Mm-hmm. Got in the wave pool.
2: Oh, the wave pool. I haven't been in that in so long.
0: Man, and usually that's not turned on because the amount of times we've been to, I live in West Auckland, and there's like the big council kind of pools there where we do swimming lessons. There's always a biohazard of some sort, and there's always pools.
3: Of course there's always a biohazard.
0: How it happens so regularly. And when they do it, they have to empty the entire pool. It has to be empty of people for like 3 hours or something while they rechlorinate. And oh my God.
3: How many people turned up to the pool?
0: There's a lot there. It's busy.
3: Oh man. Is it warm? Is it
0: warm enough?
3: Yeah. Yep.
0: Then you got the spa.
3: Yeah.
0: Anyway, managed to do 4 side, I don't know the distance, but sideways lengths underwater. I'm very good at swimming underwater.
3: Yeah, holding your breath.
0: Yeah, I can hold my breath a really long time, especially underwater.
3: Yeah.
0: You should have seen the look on my son's face. He thought I was a literal eel. He couldn't understand how it was humanly possible.
3: It's awesome. To go,
2: yeah. You're just like, enjoying being admired, aren't you?
0: I was like,
2: you?
0: That's right, Jay. I might be Superman. It is what it is, man. I don't know. He's just like, how? That's impossible.
3: And you just keep leaning into it. You say, well, Jay, you know, Aquaman?
0: Yeah.
3: Yeah, well.
0: See these? Under my beard? Yeah. There's actually gills. You'll learn about those at school.
3: Well, speaking of water, nothing to do with anything fun. But there's a leak in one of my seals in my back door. You know when you're in your car and maybe you've got half a bottle of, half your drink, your water, canister water bottle or anything, and it's half, and you can hear it swish in the can.
0: Yeah,
3: when you're driving, you can hear it swish, or half a bottle or something. I can hear the back of my door swish with water because it's just filled up with water over the rain. It's happened twice, actually. I haven't got around to fixing it. So yesterday, I emptied it out, and the water parked on the hill, slight driveway, with our driveway just drives, you know, down a little bit. Open the door and just let it just all drain out. I don't know where that water's coming.
0: Open the door and it like...
3: It's just so it can drain out. So
2: my flatmate had this problem.
3: Really?
2: But it went into his car, so he had to put a dehumidifier in his car and like air it all out.
3: Wait, well, I'm lucky it's not going into my car. It's just in the cavity of the door.
2: You emptied it early enough.
0: Where does it come out though?
3: Like right down the bottom, obviously, because it's...
0: Yeah, the bottom, but only when the door's open.
3: Yeah. That's only when the door's open. So, man.
0: That is a little plug that you pull out.
3: There are those plugs, but I've plugged it in and out. So that was fun. Oh. That was fun with water.
0: Sloshing around.
3: You don't want that in your car. The louder your stereo goes, the better.
0: That's always the trick.
3: Yeah, that's always good.
0: Done that a few times.
2: I had a lovely chat with my grandma yesterday.
0: Aww.
2: She phoned me up. We gave each other a life update, which was nice.
3: She phoned you?
2: She phoned me.
3: Is that a regular?
2: She FaceTimed me.
3: No, stop it.
2: Yeah.
0: It's unreal.
3: She got that
2: she's
3: sort of
2: 96.
3: Phone? And she's all in her phone?
2: Yeah, she's all there.
3: Man, that's so good. So good.
0: What was the update? I mean...
2: Oh, just like the little clubs that she's a part of.
0: Yeah, okay,
2: you know, which great-grandchild visited her, and then questions about my life.
3: Did you update on her that Tim Payne from Wellington is no longer going to be in Wellington next year?
2: No, she is following the FIFA World Cup.
3: Yeah, good,
2: she's
3: good,
2: trying her
3: good,
2: best.
3: Good, yep. Good. That's so good.
0: Great. That's
2: our
0: awesome.
2: Whole extended family has been assigned different teams to support, so she's trying to keep up to date. Yep. So that was a wholesome chat yesterday.
0: That's awesome. Nice. That put a smile on your face. All right, it's just on 6:13.
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0: We like to do a boggler each morning. A couple of clues, put them in a row, and if you can figure out what we're talking about and call us, then we can hook you up with some Morning Wake Up air fresheners.
3: No, I'm not going to tell you the type of boggler this is.
0: I didn't ask, but okay, good to know you're holding on to that.
3: I'm going to hold on to that.
0: Yeah, good for you.
3: Yeah, I think there's enough here for you to grab and call us on 0508-54336. You can text 8168, the keyword is life. Here you go. Regal by title, but no crown in sight. His royal badness, just short on height. Drove a fast Corvette, even made doves cry. An artist formerly known worldwide. Who am I?
0: What the heck is a dove crying for? I don't know. Oh, well, if you've got something out of that, then give us a call. 0508 Life FM. The Bogler could be yours.
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14: In Jesus' day, there was a man who'd been chained in a cave for years because he was plagued by evil spirits. He was hairy, matted, dirty, and probably didn't have fantastic body odor. And then there was Jesus, who walked up to this unkempt, possessed, and unwanted man and said, "What is your name?" He didn't look at the outside. He looked past the very real filth that was caked all around him. This happens again and again in Jesus' life. He puts people back together as fully restored people, forgiving their sins, healing their disease. What is your name? When he asks that, he's saying that he's not interested in their mistakes or the names that they've been called. He's concerned with them as a whole, important people. He'll let nothing stand in the way, not even the several thousand demons that had made their home in the man. Read the story in Luke 8, 26 to 39. What others call us doesn't change the truth. What we call ourselves, these are the ones that stick around longer, at our worst moments, doesn't change this truth. God is concerned with our true person, our value as sons and daughters of the living God. Let's allow him in and he'll restore us. So what now? Find yourself trapped by a name, a label that you can't shake? Remind yourself that every family in heaven and on earth derives its name from God. Don't agree with the name or the label. Pray that God will restore his name in you, the name that is above every other name.
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4: The Morning Wake Up Boggler.
0: Into the morning, into a boggler. Doctors recommend it. Well, they should do. Good for the brain.
3: Great for the brain.
0: Good for the neuro pathways. Neural pathways. Something I need to figure out. We read out some clues. If you can put them together and work out what's at the end of them or where they will lead, then not only do you feel pretty smart, but you win.
3: You're going to smell nice afterwards as well, after winning a couple of morning wake-up air fresheners. Drape one over your cap there.
0: Do you reckon you could, because they are on a string.
3: Yeah.
0: Do you reckon you could flagellate yourself with them?
3: I beg your pardon?
0: over the shoulder. Is that what flagellation is?
3: I don't know what that is.
0: Whacking yourself with a, usually with a, your own whip.
3: Oh, yeah, yeah, yeah.
0: Sort of self-penitence or something.
3: It's far out. You're rolling out with the jeepers,
0: mate. I told you, I've got some neural pathways going this morning.
3: Just shorten those words for a little bit, please, please. No, it's...
0: Tabs, if you could Google and check any of those words I just said. Oh. But, you know, if you whacked the air freshener around your own neck, flipped it around yourself...
3: Yeah.
0: Would some of the juices that come are out. Embedded within it potentially, you know?
3: Yeah, there's not enough give thread on the actual air freshener. It's just enough for you to just to be able to hook over. So no.
0: What if you added your own? What if you extended it? Yeah,
3: if you definitely added your own. not too sure the weight of it though would have. You know, the aroma wouldn't be able to, you know, you'd be fine. You'd be fine.
0: Doesn't have enough inertia to carry it through. All right, anyway, who are we talking to? Have we got a call?
3: Yeah, let's
0: already?
3: Have a chat to Kurt. Good morning, Kurt. Morning, brother. Where are you, man? Are you underwater? Where are you?
7: No, I'm driving home from work at the moment.
0: Yeah, we definitely heard whatever you just said.
3: Yeah. Yeah. Stay with us, Kurt. I'm going to read this out one more time and you tell us who you got. Regal by title, but no crown in sight. His royal badness, just short on height. Drove a fast Corvette and made doves cry. An artist formerly known worldwide. Who have you got this morning, Kurt?
7: Prince.
0: Gotta be Prince.
3: Prince! Yes, it is Prince. What was it that got you over the line with this one? Was it quite easy for you?
7: When doves cry.
3: Yeah.
0: Is that a song?
3: That's a song. Yeah, when doves cry.
0: I was so lost on that.
3: Yeah.
7: Short man with a...
3: Yeah, I heard everything you said there. You heard it all, Kurt.
0: Real tough line there, Kurt, but you have one.
3: We won't keep you because I don't know what you're driving through, but you're bang on. We're going to hook you up with a couple of these air fresheners, okay, Kurt? God bless, bro.
7: Thanks, you too. Bye.
3: See you later, man. Bye.
0: Good stuff.
3: I hope he said bye.
0: I think he said bye.
3: Oh, yeah.
0: His answer came through nice and clear. That was the only word I caught, mainly out of Kurt, but good on him.
3: Were you a big Prince fan?
0: Funny, Prince is up there with Elton John in terms of...
3: The amount of songs, you know?
0: I know they're very famous, but just not in my sphere somehow.
3: Yeah, I'm not... I know who Prince is, and obviously well-recognized worldwide, very, very famous. And people have this, when they talk about Prince, they also talk about Michael Jackson. I'm not sure
0: not
3: about
0: on
3: that.
0: The same
3: well,
0: level.
3: See, I'm not
0: Come
3: sure
0: on.
3: About that. But it's Prince today because in 1984, he released his sixth studio album called Purple Rain, which was also a movie. He won a Grammy and an Academy Award.
0: He got an Oscar.
3: Well, I don't know whether he got it.
0: But the movie got it.
3: The movie got it.
0: Wow.
3: Yeah, so on this day in 1984, there you go. It's
0: Again,
3: Prince.
0: I've never seen Purple Rain.
3: I have never seen that movie.
0: The movie, and I don't think I've ever listened to the song.
3: No, you've
0: right
3: listened
0: through.
3: To the song.
0: I know the one, the Purple Rain, Purple Rain.
3: But that's about it.
0: That's the only part of the song I know. I don't even know what it's about. I don't even know what Purple Rain is.
3: Let's not dig too deep on that one.
0: Okay.
3: I don't know either.
0: Could be, yeah, well.
3: Yep. Let's... Great research on my boggler this morning. I did.
0: Mind you, the boggler, I only needed the line formerly known as.
3: I see.
0: Just the
3: yeah. Thing I know. Yeah, exactly.
0: Okay, here's Hull V and No Big Deal. This is some brand new music. It's called Rooftop on Lakes.

0: Forrest Frank, this good day on life. 28 minutes past six. Good morning. Sella and Bjorn with you. Tell you what, if you get a few moments of free time today, I know you're very busy, Sella, but if you do manage at any point to get a few moments, Google two kangaroos fighting.
1: God, that's... Is there a specific video? Because lot will come up.
0: No, I know that, you know, it's not like they've never done that before, so there's plenty of opportunity to go and watch videos. Okay.
1: Sorry, this is a bit rude of
0: do
1: me, but,
0: do
1: what,
0: right
1: but
0: now,
1: while
0: Australia,
1: you're talking...
0: Include Australia, because we don't want to see, you know, Portuguese kangaroos fighting. This is a particularly Australian video. Look for a news website or something. Click on that and let it load. Now, we're all doing this in real time. You'll hear Sella's reaction. There'll probably be an ad come up and try and delay. But this guy comes out of side of his house.
1: Oh, I'm not watching the right one.
0: You must be. Hold on.
1: Yeah, that's the one.
0: These kangaroos.
1: Man, they're going in.
0: They are the drop kicks they're putting on each other. One of them in particular, right under his right under his porch.
1: Yeah.
0: They are amazing. Forget the UFC on the White House front lawn. This is the fight of the century.
1: Have you seen this live? Have you seen kangaroos fighting in real life?
0: No.
1: It's amazing. You're captivated. You're right. I mean, those... Because they're hind legs. They've just got hind legs, and they'll grip onto whatever it is, and they'll just launch.
0: Yeah, so they've got the punches going at the top, and their heads are kinked right back. Like they're almost folding them flat over the back of their necks to try and avoid getting swung at. Then they lean back on the tail and just send these hugely powerful double foot kicks on each other, and they just flatten the other kangaroo into the ground. But then they both just get back up and go at it again. It just goes on and on and on.
1: Since you've told me to search this out, I'm still watching them.
0: It's still going.
1: This is over 1 minute and a half, and these guys have not stopped. They will take out any world heavyweight boxing champion.
0: Yeah, so anyway, word of warning, they always say don't approach big kangaroos. They're not friendly, and they will waste you. But it's amazing, isn't it?
1: He just got knocked out and got back up again.
0: Anyway, the video is doing the rounds.
1: And again.
0: It's that impressive. Get checking it out if you can. It's 6:30. You're on live.
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6: In this update, our relationship with China takes centre stage in Auckland this morning. The 12th Annual China Business Summit brings together business and political leaders to explore areas for cooperation amid deepening global uncertainty. In Parliament, we'll debate the India-New Zealand Free Trade Agreement today. The landmark FTA was signed in April, cutting tariffs and supporting two-way trade with the world's most populous country. Almost 2,000 customers in Auckland's Ponsonby have spent the night without internet thanks to vandalism. Chorus estimates it should be fixed by about now. A national commemoration is taking place in Wellington this morning in honour of New Zealand's service in the Korean War. This year marks the 75th anniversary of the Battle of Capion, an action aimed at stopping a major Chinese offensive. Veterans, dignitaries and officials are gathering at Pukeahu National War Memorial to remember the 6,000 Kiwis who served. That's news.
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0: On Life FM. 26 minutes away from 7, you got Stella and Bjorn with you. I can see a big smile on producer Tab's face, and that tells me that she has also Googled two kangaroos fighting. Am I right?
1: For chuckling?
10: Yes, you are right.
0: Amazing. The first kick, so it starts off with the guy in his house and he's heard the commotion outside, realizes what's happening, grabs his phone, and then he's like, whoa, check this. And he opens his front door, comes around the corner. Straight away, he captures this magnificent two-footed drop kick from one of the kangaroos that sends the other one just rolling backwards in an instant into one of his sort of pergola support posts and a pot plant. And that just sort of sets the scene from there. And they're straight back into it.
1: Any one of those kicks, if they were to a human being...
0: Oh, you're done.
1: Get out, you're done. But these two, one gets knocked out. If you watch right through, it's about a minute, about just under 2 minutes. They just get back up again. That's good.
0: I always wonder how animals get over fights so quickly. Like, human beings don't do that. You mean, if you get into any kind of physical scuffle with a person, almost something never happens as an adult... You are like hyped up on any adrenaline, you know. I'll see my cat have a huge scrap with a cat outside.
1: Yeah.
0: And then they just sort of stand there in a big hissy standoff, hair up. And then they'll just settle back down and then just start licking their paw. Yeah.
1: And all it takes is for maybe the wind to blow and a little leaf to fly across. And then boom, they're both at it and then the plane with
0: it's
1: it again.
0: On again. It's on.
1: If humans could apply... That sort of same sort of thing, you know, the world would be a better place, man.
10: Would it?
1: Yeah. You know, have a fight, you know.
10: And have it out.
1: Have it out. And
10: see,
1: then just go,
10: know.
1: And then just go play with something else.
0: Yeah, I don't
1: together.
0: Know if that's, you know, I probably don't agree with you there. Maybe the calming down a lot quicker
10: part
0: could probably help. I don't know about that one.
10: The extra fights, though, not so sure.
0: I had a disagreement at work with my boss.
10: So punched him in the face.
0: Is that why you got the black eye? Yeah, but it's cool.
1: It's cool. We're cool now.
0: We sorted it out.
1: Yeah. Found a bouncy ball, played with it for a couple of minutes, and we're good.
0: Coming up next, we're pulling back the curtain, going around the world. Firstly, we're heading to Europe again with this heat wave, man. Really heating up.
1: Yeah, it's not good. It's not. It's really, really, really not good for those in the Northern Hemisphere.
0: Yeah, and a really ironic outcome that we're going to focus in on a little bit. Plus, fallout from the New York Knicks winning the NBA championship and what happened during their victory parade. We'll dive into it next. Here's Rua Young.

0: You got the morning wake up on life. Hello and good morning. Stella and Bjorn with you right now. It's time to pull back the curtain. Check in. What's been going on around the other side of the world? Where you been sleeping it up?
1: Mr. Worldwide.
0: New York City. Stella, we were right in for the NBA Finals. You're wearing an NBA cap today. New York Knicks taking on the San Antonio Spurs. The Knicks managed to win it first time in 50-something years.
2: 53 years.
0: Huge deal for them and their city and the parade.
2: Are they still partying? Oh, that was a couple of weeks ago.
0: Yeah, it's probably slowed down a bit now. But the parade that happened within the week of winning the championship parade was wild. Millions of people in attendance, they reckon, throughout the streets of Manhattan.
2: Incredible.
0: And the New York Knicks fans did make it into the news a bit for being pretty rowdy. Every time they won or lost a game, they would turn over vehicles, pull down traffic lights, trash their own city. They really got amongst it.
2: They, even whilst drivers were in their car, they were trashing cars. They were, if you imagine football fans in Europe, 10 times worse.
0: Yeah, so they did this also at their own victory parade.
2: Oh, did they now?
0: And trashed their own sort of neighborhood and house. I don't know why that is, but they have. But they're now all finding out, you know, because a lot of people were criticizing some of the police for sort of standing by and not really intervening in some of this stuff because it was so hectic and chaotic. And they're like, you're just letting them get away with all of that. No, they weren't just letting them get away. They were just letting them do it. Meanwhile, all the footage is being captured by everybody else, and a few weeks later, they're now coming to visit those people.
2: Taking care of business now.
0: Including one lady who became quite famous for stealing a New York City rubbish can.
2: I saw. Okay.
0: It went around the world because they painted them all blue and orange in the Knicks colours, like, you know, as part of the parade. And she sort of ripped one out of the ground, tipped all the rubbish onto the ground, and then made off with it.
2: Like, she took off with the...
0: like a trophy. Yeah. Anyway, they've figured out that she was actually an executive director at JP Morgan Chase Investment Bank. She's now lost her job. They reckon her salary would have been about $400,000 a year, US. She's no longer in that role. Hope the trash can was worth it.
2: Yeah, there'll be a couple of people, maybe a little bit more. You'll be thinking, oh, dang.
0: Oh, dang. They kept all that footage, did they? Oh. So I think there's going to be quite a few more people regretting some of their decisions as they slowly follow it all up. We move now to London. And all of the UK and Europe going through a crazy heat wave at the moment. It's really, really terrible. There's been a number of deaths and people just trying to survive through it. Record-setting temperatures. And people are having to change how they live to sort of get through this moment, including... everyone who was planning on attending a climate event in London that was focused on extreme heat. They've had to cancel it because the temperatures are reaching 40 plus degrees in central London.
2: How ironic.
0: And it was unsafe for anyone to attend these special lectures on improving governance and strengthening action around the world against extreme heat events.
2: Yeah.
0: So no one's there.
2: Yeah, I can imagine. Yeah, good timing. Great
0: timing. Do you
2: reckon
0: that they actually might even be kind of stoked about it? Like, because I've never heard of it, and I don't know how many people except those that were going to it would have known about it. But now...
2: oh, dude, yeah.
0: You know, it's right out there in the news, so it's actually almost worked out even better.
2: I think so as well. Yeah.
0: Anyway, doing it tough over in London and around Europe, so we're thinking of you. And that is your window to the world.
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3: Kia ora, I'm Michelle from Venn. 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Lewis wrote, "You can't get second things by putting them first. 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

0: You got the morning wake up on life. 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
1: The verse of the day, brought to you by Bible Society and Manor Christian Stores. We believe the Bible is for everyone.
2: We sure do. Diving into the book of Isaiah this morning, chapter 42, verse 7. You will open the eyes of the blind. You will free the captives from prison, releasing those who sit in dark dungeons.
0: This verse, and if you read right through Isaiah 42, it's kind of this prophecy about the coming Messiah. It's talking about Jesus in the future, but then at the same time, it's also a message for the people that were receiving it at the time, who are not living in the greatest conditions and probably feeling pretty far away from God and waiting for him to rescue them. And then at the same time, there's this promise in there for us at the same time. I think of the song Amazing Grace when I hear this verse. I once was blind, but now I see, opening the eyes of the blind. My chains are gone. I've been set free, freeing the captives from prison. It's this beautiful picture, right? And maybe for you, you haven't been to a literal prison, but you know, we all live in our own prisons of the things that hold us, the things that bind us, the things that weigh us down and stop us from

0: I don't know, stepping into God's calling. You know, he comes to transform and renew our hearts and our minds. And I don't know, there's this promise of something else that God has for you when he enters your life.
1: Oh, really encouraging verse when you think it all points to Jesus. And like Bjorn has said, you know, not all of us have been physically blind or, you know, in a literal prison, as this verse points to, but a lot of us know what it's like to be held captive by certain things. Maybe it's a fear. Maybe it's even shame. Maybe there's guilt. Maybe there's even addiction. And you feel like that hopelessness and feeling stuck in that darkness. Well, this verse shows God's true heart in that he doesn't want us to stay trapped. Doesn't want us to feel stuck. He wants to bring that freedom. So maybe ask yourself this morning, is there an area where I do feel stuck or where I do feel a little bit trapped? Because no darkness, as this verse states, is too deep for God's light. Wherever it's darkness, the light will shine brightest.
0: It's a really hopeful verse, eh?
1: Yeah.
0: You know, and if you're sitting in something that you feel like you need to give over to God, why don't you invite him in to that place? You know, pray to him, share it with somebody else, what you're feeling, and you might just start to see a little bit of change, a little bit of transformation starting to take place. If you want to read around the whole verse, we're looking at Isaiah 42, verse 9 today.
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8: In this update, business and political heavyweights are gathered in Auckland today for a spotlight on China against a volatile geopolitical backdrop. This year's China Business Summit is centred around navigating the crisis and explores the economic, strategic and commercial dynamics at play. And further details on the economic benefit of our free trade deal with India. The FTA was signed in April with legislation set to have its first reading in Parliament today. Public health officials are investigating the potential source of a norovirus outbreak in Auckland. 15 people reported symptoms of the virus, like vomiting and diarrhea, after visiting Monaco's Valentine's restaurant 2 weeks ago. Southern drivers are being urged to take extra care on the roads today, with snow and strong winds expected. NZTA says motorists on South Island Alpine routes should be prepared for snow, slips and reduced visibility. This includes the Lewis, Arthurs and Porters passes. That's news.
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8: In sport, former All Blacks first five, Lima Sopoanga, is worried at the lack of a safety net for players falling out of the Moana Pacifica system. Super Rugby will reduce to 10 teams next season as New Zealand Rugby rejected all bids to save Moana due to lack of financial certainties. Sopoanga says there are no proper pathways for the players who'd hoped to represent Moana and they'll now slip through the cracks.
9: Without those opportunities or options for young players, they'll look elsewhere. They'll look at other sports.
8: Top tennis players will expand protests around prize money at this year's Wimbledon tournament, despite a 20% increase in this year's pot. Winnings this year equate to almost 150 million New Zealand dollars, including 8.4 million for singles winners and 185,000 for a first round loser. That's sport. I'm Jodie Gill.
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11: For Northland, Auckland's Coromandel Bay, plenty in the central high country. Periods of rain today developing this morning or early afternoon with a few heavy falls for Waikato, Waitomo and Taranaki. Scattered showers developing this morning, some possibly heavy. Gisborne's Wairarapa, also Whanganui to Wellington. Periods of rain, a few heavy falls. Gale southerlies later on today. Nelson and Buller, occasional rain. Clearing for Buller this afternoon and Nelson this evening. Grey and Westland looking fine today. Marlborough and Canterbury, persistent rain in Marlborough. Showers developing in Canterbury late this morning, snow to 400 metres. Fiordland, Otago and Southland today, rain spreading north, then easing to showers. hours later this morning, becoming isolated in the afternoon and clearing in Fiordland. Snow to 500 metres for a time this morning.
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11: 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Hello and good morning. Welcome into the show. Nice to have you with us for a Thursday. Feels like the week is disappearing pretty quickly. Hey, what's going on?
13: Yeah, it's gone.
11: One of those weeks. One of those weeks.
14: Bring on the weekend is what I say.
11: Okay.
14: Bring it on.
11: Well,
14: for a couple of reasons, but we haven't spoken about the Football World Cup. Hola, goal! The Kiwis, the All Whites, aren't playing until Saturday. And there's been an article that's been swirling around about crunching the numbers of how the All Whites can advance. Don't worry about crunching the numbers. They just have to win. You know, if there's a draw, then mathematics comes into play. But they play Belgium on Saturday, and it's just a must win. If they win, they give themselves a better chance of getting through. And it'll be the first time they've got through the group stage. And it's going to be a tough ask because they're playing Belgium, who's way up there in terms of world rankings. But we've seen it so far at the World Cup. You know, minnows have taken...
11: Taking down the Giants. Yeah, but we can't just get a draw is the unfortunate thing, which New Zealand, do we love a draw in the football. We're very good at getting a draw.
14: There's maths that come into play if we get a draw, but other teams have got to beat other teams by a whole bunch.
11: If we get a draw, we're toast.
14: Is that right? Are you sure?
11: I was looking at it yesterday. So Egypt's on 4 points. The other Belgium and... whoever the other, Iran are on 2 each and we're on 1.
14: You're with the bottom.
11: Yeah, so you get 1 point for a draw and you get 3 for a win. So those two are playing each other.
14: Yeah, bottom line is we have to just win. We just got to win, man.
11: Hold on. I see what you're saying.
14: Yeah.
11: I got it wrong.
14: Come into play.
11: And we can get a draw.
14: Well, we can, but the other teams like Egypt has to waste... another
11: yeah,
14: team.
11: Yeah, I know. Win and we're through, basically.
14: Yeah, that's it.
11: That's what it comes down to.
14: That's on Saturday. So don't worry about that till Saturday, but just, you know, keep your All Whites in your thoughts.
11: Yeah. Now, this is going to throw a little bit of a curveball for both of you because I organised this yesterday and then completely forgot about it.
14: What is it?
11: Do you want to cross live to someone who's at the FIFA World Cup coming up next?
13: Oh, yes, I think we do. Yes.
14: This is great to
11: you
14: do this on live radio.
11: You
14: this
11: asked
14: is great.
11: Me to organise that, and yeah, I did organise that, and then I just forgot to write it down.
14: Yeah, let's go.
11: He'll be standing by. We've got a man on the ground.
14: Is this T-Roy?
11: We've got T-Roy on the ground.
14: Yeah, boy. Let's speak to T-Roy. He's in the US or?
11: He is in either Canada or America.
14: Or Mexico.
11: But he's at a fan zone right now.
14: This is
11: a game that's happening in the city that it's all going down.
14: All right, let's go.
11: So we're going to cross to him coming up next. Everyone's finding out about it right now. Lily Lynn Scott, you can be happy too on live.

0: Madeline Ray, that's Noah Noah on Life, 12 minutes past 7, and the FIFA World Cup is upon us. And of course, we sent somebody across the world just to get in touch with us back here in the studio. A representative, a correspondent from Life FM has gone ahead of us.
1: Yeah, nice of him just to go ahead of us, eh? And leave us here. But a massive friend of the show who's in George right now, and both when Bjorn and I were speaking to him, we both said at the same time, where's George?
0: Where is George? We welcome in T-Roy, Tungsten Troy. Hello, Troy.
2: Good morning, team. Good morning.
1: Good morning, Troy. Thanks for connecting with us. This is great. This is a nice clear line. There's so much to talk about. So you're in the United States right now and you're in amongst all the action, in amongst all the fanfare?
2: Oh, absolutely. Look, I'm heading to Seattle right now, boys, and at the moment, you're kind of holding up the schedule, so we better crack on
0: with
2: it.
0: Sorry, mate, apologies. Well, give us a, by the way, just disclosure, we didn't send Troy there, he's just there with his family. You're about to go and head into where a game is being played, Qatar taking on
1: Bosnia.
2: Yeah, that's right. I think it's actually kicking off right now.
1: Yeah, you're right. It's about 13 minutes into the game, so we won't hold you up for too much longer, Troy.
0: Yeah, you want to go watch it somewhere. What's the
2: vibe? Well, I'm fizzing.
0: What's the vibe like in America with the FIFA World Cup going on?
2: Oh, just going off, just like fireworks. Like people just running around the place, excited, pumped, supporting the All Whites. It's just all go.
0: You've seen a lot of New Zealand fans, haven't
1: you?
2: Oh, heck yeah. I like to support the Minnows, you know?
1: Yeah. So there's a good fan base that's going to all the matches, including the All Whites. Who's got the most popular and party-ish fizzing-type fan base over there at the moment? And what are they doing?
2: Oh, you'd have to say one of the South American teams, I'd say.
1: Yeah.
2: They know how to do it, don't they? And they've got those players that know how to score goals.
0: Yeah, going off, we watched the highlights of, Portugal's not in South America, but when we watched Ronaldo's highlights yesterday, the whole stadium was red. Portugal fans turning up. But then I guess that depends on which part of the country you're in and where the games are being played as to which fans you're going to come across, right?
2: That's it. I mean, we're having to travel all over the place. Toronto yesterday, Seattle today, Vancouver on Saturday. It's just hard to keep up with.
0: Okay, so New Zealand's playing on the weekend in a few days' time, the final game for us in the pool stages, hopefully more to come. Are you going to be, what are you doing for that? Are you watching it somewhere?
2: Oh, we'll be in the fan zone. We'll be there in Vancouver to support the boys and, you know, we're going to bring it home.
1: Are you saying fan zone, is it outside of the stadium or fan zone inside the stadium?
2: Yeah, well, the budget didn't stretch as far to inside the stadium.
1: Because it's not cheap, right, to get in there. And what are some of the challenges that people have been having trying to get into stadiums? I mean, I can imagine the crowds, the vibrancy and all that. We see it on TV, but describe that for us.
2: Yeah, well, I mean, the tickets are close to $1,000 New Zealand dollars per ticket. So you can imagine people... Your average person actually just can't get there.
1: Yeah.
2: And if they can, they are joined with a full packed stadium. So it must be pretty exciting to actually be there.
0: Yeah, and that's the cheap seats too. I've heard the tickets are unbelievably expensive. What's America like in general in terms, because it used to be, talking a wee while back, America used to be kind of cheap to travel around, but I've heard that's not the case anymore at all.
2: No, it's not. The prices are what you would pay in New Zealand, but then you have to convert it.
1: Yeah, exactly.
2: So you have to times it by 1.8, basically, and you're left pretty broke by the time you've done that.
1: Hey, last one for me, Troy. I mean, before the World Cup kicked off, they were interviewing a whole lot of Americans and locals, and there were some who didn't even know that the FIFA World Cup was on. So what's your take on it now? Are people actually around the country, do you feel like people are getting into this FIFA World Cup? Because what we see on TV on the crowds, it seems like everyone knows that it's going on in the States and Canada and Mexico. Is that your feel as well?
2: Yeah, well, I think there's been some confusion because they call it football in other places in the world, but here they call it soccer. So as soon as you say that, people know what you're talking about straight away.
1: Oh, okay.
0: Yeah, you're right. You just got to speak their language. Yeah.
2: That's it. That's it. And get on board.
0: Great to chat to you, Troy. We don't want to hold you up. You've got to get to an actual game that you're trying to watch with your family, so we'll let you go. Thanks for chatting to us, and maybe we can touch base next week as we look to what happens with New Zealand as they win against Belgium, immediately advance.
2: Go the All Whites.
0: Go to the next All-Whites. Stage, and we find out Woo! Who they're going to be playing next. Thanks, Troy.
2: All good, man.
1: See you, bro.
0: Must be exciting being there, eh? Yeah, he wanted to get off to the game. We were holding him up, but you know, I hope you got a taste of, you know, the
1: I know he was stoked to be there, and he did mention there's so many All Whites fans.
0: That's cool, eh? I wonder how many people are like adopted the team as their team. You know, people do that. They just sort of pick a team and get amongst them.
1: There's a few. I think there'd be a few. So, oh, that's awesome. I'm jealous.
0: All happens this weekend. It's 18 past seven.
3: Let's be honest. We've all been there. You're reading your Bible and suddenly you hit a verse that's just bizarre.
4: What? How bizarre.
3: You could skip it. You could Google it and get overwhelmed.
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11: Ever have one of those days where nothing clicks? You wake up late, burn the toast, spill something down your shirt, and somehow your phone's on 2% even though it was charging all night? The coffee machine groans like it's about to save your life, then gives you half a cup of bitter sludge. And then someone chirps, "Hey, how are you?" And you smile like everything's fine, when really you're one traffic jam away from bursting into tears? Yeah, that kind of day. It's on those days we forget we don't have to carry everything. Psalm 61:2 says, "When my heart is overwhelmed, lead me to the rock that is higher than I." When things fall apart, God doesn't need you to hold it all together. He just needs you to lift your eyes, to trust that He still knows the way forward, even if today feels like a detour. Sometimes that's all we need, not to push harder, but to be led higher. God doesn't need your day to be perfect for Him to lead you perfectly. So stop. Breathe. You're not behind. You're not lost. This moment isn't the end of the story. Let Him lead. For the days when you just need to lean on the rock, achievementdiscoveries.com.
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0: I dropped an extra warm sleeping bag off at Sally's desk this morning. You'll find out why coming up next. Right now, this is the song that the Arvo Bravo did, teaming up with Lapani for New Zealand Music Month. Lapani and the listeners.

0: Pani and the listeners on Life FM, that's home, 25 past 7. Sala and Bjorn, don't worry, man, I got you sorted. I got you all toasty warm tonight. You're going to be comfy as, and it's all going to be smooth sailing from here.
1: Whatever, dude. The big sleep out is back for 2026. We had the CEO of LifeWise, who's behind the big sleep out. It's a massive fundraising event that highlights, puts a spotlight on the issue of homelessness in this country. We zone in on Auckland City, but it's a nationwide issue. So many people are without shelter. And what was interesting when we chatted to Pam Alger, who is the CEO of LifeWise, was that there's so many women who are homeless. So many.
0: Yeah, and later years as well.
1: Yeah.
0: You know, really, really struggling. It's tough times out there for a lot of people. And she did mention too how a lot of people think, you know, homelessness is not something they will ever face. You know, it's kind of this far off thing that... But then, like, you talk to people and you hear their stories. And I go to a church that's in central Auckland, just near the end of Kay Road. And we're connected to a number of people in the kind of homeless community, a part of our church. And you hear some of their stories just of the lives they've lived. You'd be very, very surprised to find out who ends up being homeless later on in life. Couple of life-changing circumstances that happen that's outside of their control, and then just a few poor choices in a row, and suddenly it's a really hard place to get out of.
1: Yeah, I mean, you have this image in your head about what a homeless person may look like, but like you, we live in the end of a cul-de-sac, and there's a dude who's a really nice guy who lives in his car. Mm. And if you saw him driving around in his car, you wouldn't think that he's somebody who's living on the street and living it rough. So I agree with you. You wouldn't. People think it's a little bit far. You're a little bit far removed, but you'd be amazed to know how many people are actually suffering at the moment. So it's on tonight, dude. The big sleep out. Well, again, it's a spotlight on raising awareness for the homeless and trying to raise funds at the same time. A whole bunch of people are going to try and sleep it rough. I really don't like saying it because... It's nothing compared to what's going on in reality.
0: No, it's not, but it brings a little focus to it, yep. You know, and gives you the slightest taste of what the realities are like for people in that situation. Albeit knowing at the same time that, you know, it's just one night and you get to go back to your normal life afterwards. But to be able to make some sort of a difference, about $300,000 was raised last year, so it's a great cause. And all of that going to LifeWise and one of their programs that's really connected with the homeless community.
1: I'm glad you mentioned how much they raised last year, because we're struggling a bit with the fundraising this year. And not an excuse, I've been really poor at doing my own fundraising to get this off the ground, my own page. So I'm reaching out this morning. The team have allowed me just to say, you know, ask you if you wouldn't mind jumping onto my page. I'm going to be, sleeping it rough tonight and back on the show tomorrow morning. So if you wouldn't mind jumping into my page, if you're in a position to be able to give in, and we can really raise the awareness and put the spotlight on homelessness and every bit raised overnight is going to support a cafe, which not only, it's a not-for-profit cafe, it's at the heart of what LifeWise do with social services. So they not only do they provide food, but it connects them with essential social services to maybe get them back on their feet. It's called the Merge Cafe, which is in Auckland City, so that's where your money will be going to.
0: If you want to support Sala, you can donate. We're going to get a link up on our Instagram if you go to @themorningwakeupNZ, so you can find it on there. I'm not going to be there tonight, Sala, so it's just you doing it solo for the morning wake up. You're going to get a piece of cardboard to sleep on.
1: Yep.
0: I've hooked you up with a sleeping bag.
1: Thank you for doing that, bro.
0: And I've got $100 to donate to you and your page. And I challenge anyone that's listening that's in a position to be able to contribute in a meaningful way. If you're able to. Is anyone there going to match me? Sala doesn't sleep well at the best of times. So you are half insomniac. You wake up at like 3 a.m. A lot of people don't know this, but struggle to sleep a lot of the time. You are not going to get a wink of sleep, I don't think.
1: You're probably on the cold concrete.
0: There's no mattress.
1: Okay. You know,
0: you're doing it for a good cause, but it ain't going to be fun, man.
1: No, I don't think it's going to be fun, but if we can shine a spotlight on the issue here at hand and homelessness, then let's do our part. Now, again, I'll say this. I was really slow to the party of getting my fundraising page up and running. People have been raising a bit of money. And I just want to say, if you're in a position to be able to jump onto my page and support it any which way you can, That'll be much appreciated.
0: All right, well, I'm going to do it while the news
1: plays. Thank you, bro.
0: The link will be at the Morning Wake Up Instagram. We're going to get it up there, or you can search up thebigsleepout.org.nz. You can find it on there. Tabs has just bought in the sleeping bag.
1: Yeah, I've got the sleeping bag here. Is this your one?
0: Yeah, yeah.
1: How am I supposed to roll this back up like this?
0: What?
1: Does it roll back up really nice?
0: You just squish it.
1: Okay, I got
0: to
1: squish it.
0: It's the stuffing style. You don't have to fold
1: all right,
0: it. You just ram that thing in there.
1: Yeah, I got you, man. Thank you, bro.
0: Maybe we'll get a video of you trying to do that. Okay, 7:30.
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4: In this update, business and political heavyweights are gathered in Auckland today for a spotlight on China against a volatile geopolitical backdrop. This year's China Business Summit is centred around navigating the crisis and explores the economic, strategic and commercial dynamics at play. And further details on the economic benefit of our free trade deal with India. The FTA was signed in April with legislation set to have its first reading in Parliament today. Public health officials are investigating the potential source of a norovirus outbreak in Auckland. 15 people reported symptoms of the virus, like vomiting and diarrhoea, after visiting Monaco's Valentine's restaurant 2 weeks ago. Southern drivers are being urged to take extra care on the roads today, with snow and strong winds expected. NZTA says motorists on South Island Alpine routes should be prepared for snow, slips and reduced visibility. This includes the Lewis, Arthurs and Porters passes. That's news.
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8: Good morning, welcome into the show, 26 away from 8. The link is now up at our Instagram, at The Morning Wake Up NZ. If you want to donate, Sala's going to be sleeping outside on the cold concrete, raise money for the homeless through LifeWise. They're doing the big sleep out. It's literally happening tonight. A whole bunch of people are going to be taking part. If you would like to donate and support him, please do. I'm leading it off. I'll donate $100 right now to your campaign. I'm just going to get my details in there.
9: Thanks, buddy.
8: But I found the page. It's up on our Instagram now in the stories. Thanks, Tabs, for getting that sorted out. You'll see the sleeping bag that Sella's going to be using as well.
10: With a big smile on his face.
8: He's smiling now.
9: Will I need like a couple of jackets in there or just one jacket?
8: Tell you what, you'll be warm on the top side.
9: It's the bottom.
8: Very warm. It's the part that's touching the concrete that's going to be the cold part. Okay.
9: What part's touching the concrete? The bag is touching the concrete.
8: Well, your back. You're all sleeping on the ground.
9: Yeah.
8: Yeah.
9: But that's what I mean. Is the sleeping bag going to be...
8: Well, it's under you, but you're on it, so it's, you know...
10: The ground is cold. Okay.
8: I know,
9: guys.
8: It's going to take the heat out of your body and try and...
9: Yeah.
10: Do you have some merino clothes?
9: Yeah, I've got some thermals. I'll be good.
8: We'll get you some fleece or something too. Well, there's the thing. You've got to layer up. It's winter. Yeah. People deal with this reality this every day.
9: Day in, day out. And this is it.
8: Horrendous. All weather. Look at the... It's been raining outside all last night.
9: I think it's going to be a rough night weather-wise. But as you said, you know, people are dealing with this day in, day out, day in, day out, day in, day out. And, you know, I'm only doing it for one night. So it's all good. It's all good. But if you can, if you're in a position to be able to give... Yeah, it's on our page, so that'd be really, really cool if you could.
8: At The Morning Wake Up NZ on Instagram, if there's anyone who's in a position to join us, and let's get some support behind Sala. Here's Tasha Leighton. This is Whispers of Life.

0: Tasha Layton, Claire Leslie, that's Whispers, 21 away from 8. You got the morning wake up with Sella and Bjorn. I don't have a pet, Sella, and like a dog like you do, so I don't know how much I'll be able to add to this conversation.
1: Have you got a pet? Have you got a cat or a dog? What has your cat or dog brought home? What have they brought home with them? This is on the back of a video that's gone viral of a family who's recorded footage from their security camera and recorded their dog bringing into their house a live animal. We'll tell you what the animal is in just a minute, but you can get the picture from listening to their reaction.
0: Have a listen.
2: Bingo, drop it. No!
0: It's a golden retriever. It's a golden retriever. And it brings it right up to the doorstep. I love how
1: it goes right into the house.
0: Yeah. And then he goes, so this is from their camera that's like holding the doorstep. I love how it sort of starts like a bit sort of like telling off the dog, and then suddenly you realize it's leveling up.
2: Bingo, drop it. No!
1: It's all the kids. Kids standing on the porch, just on the lawn as their dog Bingo, golden retriever, goes into the house with this live animal. This live animal that it's got in between its teeth is an armadillo.
0: I don't even know what the heck an armadillo is. It's like a little armored sort of skunk or something. Like, what the heck is that?
1: We don't have those here, right?
0: No.
1: Okay, great.
0: But he's picked it up. He's just mouthing it. So he's not biting into it. He's just carrying it around. Big golden retriever.
1: It's live.
0: He's found a friend.
1: Yep.
0: And he's bringing him into the house to introduce him.
1: Got into the house, and you can hear the screams there. They're telling Bingo to drop it. And then they're coaxing him back outside with the armadillo, so he eventually comes out. So which is the reason why we thought we'd ask you this question. What has your pet brought home? Could be a whole bunch of things, you know. It doesn't have to be an armadillo-ish thing. Sometimes dogs just go around the neighborhood, pick up whatever they pick up, bring home a rake.
0: Yeah, you do get weird kleptomaniac animals as well that love to steal stuff. Like they just
1: do,
0: go
1: man.
0: About. Actually, now that you say it, cats do this quite a lot. They love to go and get a neighborhood item, and there's some in particular that they just collect it. Like they'll go, they'll gather it up, and they bring it home almost as a gift.
1: This is what we're talking about. Yeah, you get cats to do that. My dog has done that when we used to live at down a right-of-way driveway where we had neighbours on either side of us. For whatever reason, he'd go and collect the jandals from the next door house on the porch.
0: Dog does that.
1: Yeah, but only one.
0: Yeah.
1: Only one. Come back, bring that, have a bit of fun with it, and then we'd have to take it back. A couple of days later, we'd go get another jandal. Bring both if you're going to bring something, dude.
0: Don't separate the shoes. That ain't good. Okay, well, we want to know from you this morning, so we started it off with the armadillo. I don't know if anyone's going to beat that, but if you got something, what did your pet bring home? 8168 with the keyword life. That's our text number. You got the phones as well. 0508 Life FM. If you got a story, we want to hear it. It's Josiah Queen on Life.

0: Coming back soon.
1: Bingo, drop it! No! No!
2: Good morning, welcome into the show. You got the morning wake up. This is Sal Ambion. We're talking, what did your pet bring home? That's a little clip of a golden retriever bringing an armadillo, a live one, into somebody's house.
3: That dog, he's just doing his thing. He thinks everyone's getting excited because he brought a present home.
2: They're loving it. Look at the reaction. I've never heard them yell like this.
3: Yeah, so we ask you the question, what has your pet bring home? 0508 54336, so you can text 8168, the keyword is life. There's a few people who we've got to get through on the phone okay. lines, bro. So let's start with Linda. Good morning, Linda.
4: Hello.
3: Hello, cat or dog?
4: Cat.
3: Okay, tell us a story.
4: So, this
2: is
4: an eel home.
2: Wait, hold on. Did you say
3: eel?
2: An eel?
4: Yes. Yeah, quite a few dogs with us. There was a family that brings ours. Okay. Sort of a screen going through the place, had a bridge, you know, on their property. And I don't exactly know where else the screen kind of went from their house, but that's the only place we can kind of think of where she got it from. But yeah, a couple of times on two different occasions, she brought an eel home.
2: Is this a live eel?
4: One of them was live, and I said to take it back and put it back in, and then the other one was not alive.
3: Okay, how big was this thing?

0: Mary.
1: Good morning.
0: Good morning. All right, we've had a cat. Have you got a cat as well or a dog?
1: Yes, a cat as well.
0: Yeah. Cats, hey. So what did it bring?
1: So I was house sitting and it brought home a baby bunny.
0: A rabbit. A baby one.
1: Yeah. And it was dark and I had no idea. And I was like, oh, the cat's making weird noises going up and down the hall, sniffing around. And then I went to the loo and I just happened to look down and there in the corner of, like, right up in the corner of the wall was this baby bunny cowering.
2: Oh, gosh. And what was the cat trying to end it? Or was it just wanting to play with it?
0: Yeah, probably play with it, eh?
1: Probably play with it. It wasn't harmed. There was no blood or anything.
0: The thing is with cats, you know, they knock them around.
2: They're sadistic little things. I mean, they're friendly to you, but they are bullies of nature, aren't they?
0: Oh, man. Thank you for your call, Mary. Appreciate you. God bless.
1: Rabbit. Thanks,
2: God bless. Rabbit. I'm like, was it a wild rabbit? Or are we talking like a fluffy white one that stole from the neighbor's hutch or something?
0: She said a baby bunny. So yeah. What size are we talking about here?
2: They'd be small.
0: Oh, man.
2: They're pretty small, buddy.
0: All right. Good morning, Vanessa.
3: Hi. How are you?
0: Yeah, we're great. Now, I see you've got a cat story as well.
2: It's all the cats.
0: Okay. What have you got? What did your cat bring home?
3: So this was back in South Africa, but he used to catch bats.
0: Just
3: the little bats, and he would bring them inside, and they would be dead, so they would usually fly around and just about the house.
2: Ooh, bats are dirty, man. I don't want those in your house.
0: I wouldn't
2: want to pick one up.
0: So are you saying it would always go after the bats?
3: He actually figured out how to catch them. He would sit in the courtyard, and as they would fly over the wall, they would dip down, and then he would jump up and catch them.
2: Oh, mid-air. Wow.
0: That's skill.
2: Picking them out of the sky. He's just showing off his trophies.
0: Yeah, that's skillful. Yeah. All right. Appreciate that story, Vanessa. God bless. Bye.
2: Far out. I thought it was going to be dogs bringing stuff home.
0: Me too. I thought it was going to be a whole bunch of dogs, but surely there's some dog owners. Do you want to go one more?
2: There's got to be some dog underwear thieves out there because
0: they do that.
2: They do that.
0: They do that. Let's go, William. Good morning, William.
4: I'm sorry to disappoint you, but it's a cat again.
2: Okay. Well, so what happened?
4: But this one's slightly more drastic. We live on a farm, and he has brought in 20-centimeter rats, mice, bunnies, hundreds of baby ducklings, chewies, fantails. He even made a blackbird into the dog's kennel. We didn't find it till 2 weeks later after he died and started smelling.
0: Yeah, those cats are nasty, man.
4: And this blackbird is our dog's inside kennel. So not the one outside, the inside one, right by the TV, by the couch.
2: Man, you've got a recidivist cat.
0: Have you still got this cat, William?
4: Yes, and he is still actively catching animals.
0: Yeah. Yep. Well, thanks for sharing that story with us, William. Appreciate you, bro.
2: It sounds like it's every other day, basically, with their cat.
0: Well, here's a text that's come through. Finally, Gus says, this is it. My dog bought a steak that was fully seasoned from someone's barbecue. That's what we're talking about.
2: They're probably cooking it up. Probably have gone inside to sing happy birthday to somebody and then the dog's gone, now's my time. Yeah.
0: Nice, Gus. Appreciate that.
2: Okay, we'll take one more coming up.
0: Oh, okay, yep. You want to go now?
2: Yeah.
0: Okay, it's another cat. Hi, Eddie.
5: How are you?
0: Yeah, we're great, dude. We're great. Now, you're a cat owner as well.
5: Yeah, well, it was actually my mate. He had a cat, and they were down in Gisborne in the 80s, and the cat always used to go to the neighbours and bring home certain things, but this day it brought home a guy's pay packet. Back in the 80s, they got paid in notes on every Friday.
0: Stop it. Yeah?
5: Yeah, and he brought home a pay packet with $300 in notes in it.
0: And it would have had the name on the pay packet, so...
5: Yeah, exactly. All of that kind of stuff. So, they had to very sheepishly go back and apologise to their neighbour and take his money back to him.
0: Oh, that's too funny.
2: That's good. Man, if you could teach the cat. Yeah.
5: Exactly.
0: Sean, Eddie, appreciate the story. God bless.
2: Okay, we're 8 minutes away from 8.
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5: The Bible famously says, "We know that in all things, God works for the good of those who love him." It says there, all things. I believe that sometimes when we read the Bible, we can insert mental footnotes. We can read all things, but actually think that it means something. We can read all things and sometimes think that there are terms and conditions attached. We can read all things and think all things apart from monetary issues. We can read all things and say all things for other people, but some things for me. But I want to tell you right now that all things in the Greek mean all things. That God can work through every circumstance. And so maybe right now you're walking through a difficult time. I want to encourage you, God can work good in all things. Be confident in that. 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
5: In this update, the New Zealand First Leader says he has to vote yes to the Health and Safety at Work Act as part of the coalition, but wishes that weren't the case. Winston Peters announced he'd reverse the changes if re-elected. Our relationship with China takes centre stage in Auckland this morning at the 12th Annual China Business Summit. And Parliament will debate the India-New Zealand Free Trade Agreement today. The landmark FTA was signed in April. Defence lawyer Steve Lack says staying silent isn't always the best option as a Far North investigation goes cold. Police say witnesses are choosing to say nothing around the death of 18-year-old Jakani Hamilton, who died after he was knocked off his dirt bike in Kaikoi last month. Public health officials are investigating the potential source of a norovirus outbreak in Auckland after multiple people who visited a popular buffet restaurant became violently sick. 15 people reported symptoms of the virus like vomiting and diarrhea after visiting Monaco's Valentine's restaurant 2 weeks ago. That's news.
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5: In sport, a fear the demise of Moana Pasifika will be career-ending for many rugby players. New Zealand Rugby has rejected all rescue bids for the troubled franchise, meaning Super Rugby will become a 10-team competition next year. Former All Black Lima Sopoanga says he saw the impacts of clubs folding while he was based in the UK.
6: Some guys never make it back to professional sport again. And yeah, I think of those little miracle whaelungis who are in Samoa right now wondering, how do I play for my country, etc.
5: Matt Henry's become the first New Zealander in 36 years to top the ICC's test bowling rankings, following his man of the match effort in the second test win over England. Meanwhile, pace bowler Kyle Jamieson will be rested for the deciding third test starting tonight. That's sport. I'm Jodie Gill.
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1: For Northland, Auckland's Coromandel Bay, plenty in the central high country. Periods of rain today developing this morning or early afternoon with a few heavy falls. For Waikato, Waitomo and Taranaki, scattered showers developing this morning, some possibly heavy. Gisborne to Wairarapa, also Whanganui to Wellington. Periods of rain, a few heavy falls. Gale southerlies later on today. Nelson and Buller, occasional rain. Clearing for Buller this afternoon and Nelson this evening. Grey and Westland looking fine today. Marlborough and Canterbury, persistent rain in Marlborough. Showers developing in Canterbury late this morning, snow to 400 metres. Fiordland, Otago and Southland today, rain spreading north, then easing to showers later this morning, becoming isolated in the afternoon and clearing in Fiordland, snow to 500 metres for a time this morning.
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1: Jeremiah 29 verse 11. 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I have it all planned out. 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
1: Hey, good morning. It's 8:05. You got Stella and Bjorn with you. We were talking about pets bringing unexpected things home just earlier. Great clip going around of a golden retriever bringing in an armadillo. I highly recommend you listen to the audio if you do get a chance. Oh, no, hold on. Here we go.
8: Bingo, drop it. No! No!
1: Yeah, the family were a little upset about it.
9: Sorry. That's good. Yeah, we highly recommend you search it out and have a bit of fun with it. Now, earlier when we were asking you, what has your pet brought home? What did your cat or your dog bring home? Bjorn was asking, well, where are all these dogs? Where are all these cats bringing a certain item of clothing home? Well, Jess has responded, and Jess wrote, our cat used to steal things from our neighbours. Gardening gloves, shoes, kids' toys, live mice, geckos, a rat. But I think the worst thing was a pair of men's underwear.
1: It's always the underwear.
9: Yeah, the underwear gets it.
1: Animals love the underwear.
9: Yep.
1: They jump up, they'll pinch it off the line too. A lot of them just eat them. They're animals.
10: Cats, I mean,
9: your cats are, man. Cats are nasty little things. Look at them. Just, man, nasty.
1: Someone says my dog brought in my favourite teddy bear that had been missing for 4 weeks.
9: And it wasn't missing.
1: It was covered in mud.
9: Yeah, it wasn't missing.
1: It had stolen it.
9: Yeah, the dog had it all the time and knew that it was your favourite teddy bear.
1: Do you think it was the dog trying to climb the social hierarchy of the house?
9: No doubt. The dogs love to know their place, and they
1: obviously saw that you were elevating that thing probably above the position of the dog, and it thought, if I can just get rid of it, then I level up.
9: I reckon that's very true for the video that you were playing about the golden retriever and the armadillo. He's probably hanging out with the other golden retrievers, and he was saying to them, you watch when I take this home, they're going to love me.
1: I bet they've never even seen a live armadillo in their house. It'll be a lot of fun. And it was, as you heard. Coming up, Adam versus Eve. You know, the guy scored 2 points. I feel like it's the only 2 points they've scored in about 2 weeks. And then yesterday, the ladies came through and just scored two of their own.
9: Yeah, relax. You're like nearly 10 points in the lead. 9 points. Jeepers. That's okay.
10: I think yesterday, everyone that phoned up was a woman.
9: Oh, see, this is the problem.
1: What's happened to the guys?
10: I don't know.
1: What? Dead in the water at the moment. Oh, well. It's the way it goes.
9: You can't complain, fellas, if you don't call through.
1: Yeah, that is true. All right, we'll get into it next as we are messengers. This is Halfway Home on Life. I'm half

0: are Messengers on Life is halfway home. It's 11 past 8.
1: And it's time for... Adam versus Eve.
0: Guys versus girls, our daily quiz. The men versus the women.
2: Well, it's not even a contest at the moment, dude. It's not even men versus women. It's just the girls just running away with it.
0: Well, 9 points ahead. It's a good lead. Definitely true. Oh, tomorrow, excellent. Though, tomorrow... Yeah.
2: This is what I'm thinking now.
0: ...is the gauntlet.
2: Yeah, okay, strategy, fellas. Okay, we see what you're doing. Okay. Fair play.
0: So when you're trying to catch a fish, you know, they got the drag set, and they're just letting it run, letting it tire itself out before they start to drag it in. That's what they're hoping for, at
3: sure.
0: least.
3: Sure. I mean, you got to get on, though. If you don't call up fast enough, that won't work.
0: Yeah, well, the guys haven't been getting through very much lately. Ladies just creating a wall of defense.
2: I don't know what you're doing, fellas. All right? Now's not the time to be calm about any situation. Get up and fight. Okay, get up
0: maybe,
2: and fight.
0: Maybe if next week we're still in the same situation, we'll start having to give some, like, pre-game speeches, you know, from you and I. You know, like a locker room.
2: For both teams.
0: Locker room. Well, obviously for both teams. We're not particular team.
2: Yeah. Like a locker room speech, inspirational speech.
0: Yeah, something like that.
2: All right,
0: yeah,
2: I got you.
0: For Monday. That's
3: a good idea.
2: All right, then.
0: What brings us to today's situation. We're going to read out a question. We'll give you the category in a moment. If you know the answer to the question, call us as quick as you can. 0508 Life FM, and the first one to get it right gets a point for their team, and then could go double or nothing if they want. Our category today, seller.
2: Crack the code. Again, we know we don't need to say this because you're well aware if you've been playing this game for a little while and been listening to it. The phone's only to be used to call us. That's it. Nothing else.
0: No Googling.
2: What word represents the letter K? K in the NATO phonetic alphabet. Let me say that again in English. What word represents the letter K? K for Kellogg's in the NATO phonetic alphabet. Some people are locked into this alphabet. They know. There's some, including myself, who get to a certain point and they go, oh, okay, that's me.
0: Yeah, I got a few, but I definitely don't know them all. Okay. And it's hard to do it when you just, you know, some people know it in order,
2: yeah,
0: but they couldn't tell you just randomly which one is which.
2: Like what we've done here. 0508 54 336. We gave you the category, and that was the only time we give you the category. The NATO phonetic alphabet, you should, if you don't know what that is, we're not going
0: to
2: help you.
0: No, we're not explaining it to you, because there'll be some people who'll be listening being like, the NATO,
2: what is that?
0: Phonetic alphabet. They're like, NATO doesn't have a K in it.
2: Mm.
0: Unless it's silent before the N at the start. If that's
2: Canato.
0: you are stuffed. You ain't getting this question right.
2: Let's go to the phone lines. Good morning, Tui.
4: Good morning.
2: Good morning. What word represents the letter K in the NATO phonetic alphabet, Tui?
4: Lost you. Oh, wait. I can hear you again. What was it?
2: The letter K in the phonetic, the NATO phonetic alphabet. What is it? What word is it?
4: Is it kilo?
0: Kilo.
2: Yes!
5: It's corrupt. The champ is here.
2: Alpha, Bravo, Tango, Kilo. ABTK, yeah. Well done there.
0: Wait, what's the Alpha Bravo Tango?
2: There's a cool, that's in a movie. It's in a movie, some cool song. Can't remember the movie.
4: That's ABT.
2: I believe you.
0: ABT.
2: Okay. Tui, you got that? Kilo it is. All right, dude. What do you want to do? A much needed point for the fellas. Much, much needed. So.
6: Well, let me check with the group.
2: How many is the group? How many is in the group?
6: Oh, we got three here.
2: Okay.
6: Oh, wait. Four, including me.
2: Okay. A family? Is it a family group?
6: Yep. Family.
2: Okay.
0: What kind of age range are we looking at here? Because that could be helpful.
6: I won't include me, but that's around 10 to 16.
2: Okay. Yeah, that's good. It's good.
0: And you've got a few more years on 16.
6: They're saying to go ahead.
2: Pardon?
6: They are seen to go ahead.
0: Okay. We shall proceed.
7: Double or nothing.
0: Higher stakes now. 2 points for the guys on the line. But you've got to get this right.
2: Yep. All right, Tui, for your second question and 2 points or nothing. Which U.S. president had the Secret Service code name of Renegade? U.S. president, Secret Service Renegade. Code name of Renegade. They all get given one?
0: Now, the ironic thing about this is that if the Secret Service were doing their job well with a code name, none of us should know the answer to this.
2: Are you talking to your group, or have they just left you now?
6: they're all got their mouths open. blank face. U.S. president.
2: Yes, you just need to tell us.
6: Renegade.
0: Yeah, Renegade. This guy. Oh, okay. Basically, stabbing.
6: The shot in the dark.
0: Yeah.
6: Ronald Reagan.
0: Ronald Reagan.
8: No. Oh no.
0: Reagan. I'm sorry, man.
2: Sorry, it's not. It's Barack Obama. He was Renegade.
6: Whoa.
2: Yeah. They each get given one. And that was his. You know what Donald Trump? Do you know what Donald Trump's Secret Service code name is?
0: Is it Dumbo?
2: Yeah, he would have picked that one. He definitely would have picked that one. His one is Mogul.
0: Mogul.
2: Mogul.
0: Oh, he'd be loving that.
2: Yeah, that's him. That's him. Oh well.
6: Sorry,
2: hey, no, well, we knew what you had to do. You know, you're the fellas are way behind, and you took a chance. And sometimes the questions are right there in front of you, and easy picking. Sometimes you're gonna have to work for it, and that one, a tough one. That's okay, Tui. Give our love to the crew. God bless.
6: Will do. Thank you.
2: See you. Bye.
6: Bye.
2: Bye, T.
3: Bye.
2: See
0: you later. Oh, that's devastating for the guys. But hey, ladies didn't score any points either, so silver linings.
2: Yeah, you could look at it that way. Oh, dang it. Anyway.
1: Score updates.
3: No change to the scores today. Girls on 72, guys on 63.
9: Let's be honest. 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You're reading your Bible, and suddenly you hit a verse that's just bizarre.
10: What? How bizarre? How bizarre?
9: You could skip it. You could Google it and get overwhelmed.
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9: And let's not even talk about asking AI.
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21: Hi, I'm Paul Tribulco. Years ago, I lived in a hostel. I have a vivid memory of looking out a window one morning and seeing the warden of the college, who was in charge of the whole place, cleaning up a mess after an event the night before. I'm sure he didn't need to clean up. Someone else could have done it. He was, after all, the boss of the place. But as he saw it, his role included being a servant, doing the work of cleaning up. This is such a vivid example of Jesus' words in Mark 10. Whoever wishes to become great among you must be your servant, and whoever wishes to be first among you must be slave of all. For the Son of Man came not to be served, but to serve, and to give his life a ransom for many. Jesus calls us all to serve, each other and those around us, just as he has served us. I'm Paul Trebilco from the Theology Program at the University of Otago.
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0: Grace Vineyard Music, Joshua McGregor, Marley Sola on Life. It is 26 past 8. You got Sal and Bjorn with you this joining? It's this joining.
1: We're joining together, dude.
0: We are this joining with you on the morning.
1: Do you have a self-imposed uniform that is you, that is your look that you wear on the daily?
0: Well, you know me, and clearly I don't.
1: No, we do. We do. We have a locked-in look. Every day, for the last nearly 5 years that I've been on the show, what's this one thing that you and I both wear?
0: It rotates. Yeah. So it's not locked in that sense, but both Sella and I, you will never see us without a cap on.
2: No. You guys basically wear the same thing every day.
0: Excuse me.
2: You wear a t-shirt and pants or shorts and a cap, and it's always that.
0: There's a lot of variance within my t-shirts.
2: And you are basically the same, but with a hoodie.
1: Winter, it's more hoodie.
2: Yeah,
1: winter, that's me, you're right.
2: It's just different colours.
1: Not good observation, but I guess...
2: You just switch out the colours.
1: Yeah, switch out the colours.
0: Yeah, but isn't this what most people do? Yeah. I mean, that's clothing, isn't it? Pants, t-shirt, hoodie, what else is there?
1: Well, you could go polo. You could go polo, but that's not me.
0: It's just
1: that's
0: a
2: variant. Button up.
0: It's just a variance on a t-shirt.
2: Yeah. Button up shirt.
0: No, but what we're talking about this morning
2: is a
0: singular uniform that you have self-imposed on yourself, that you have decided. We're talking the Steve Jobs kind of look.
1: That's a great example. Now, Steve Jobs had the black turtleneck sweater.
0: Yep.
1: Those are expensive, dude. He had about 100 of them, too.
0: Why would you need 100? You'd need 3.
1: Well, the rotate.
0: He was rich, so he'd do what he wants.
1: But he had the Levi jeans, 501 jeans.
0: And then he had the New Balance
1: sneakers.
0: Shoes.
1: Yeah.
0: And that was it.
1: That was it.
0: Every day. Didn't own any other clothes, he said.
1: That was it.
0: Meeting with the president, he'd wear that.
1: Yep.
0: Doing a keynote speech, he'd wear that. Going to work, he wears that. On the weekends, he wears that.
1: Everyone knows that's Mr. Jobs.
0: Because that's just, he iconically had that. We're going to dive into this more coming up after 8:30. But if that's you, if you have come up with a little bit of a self-imposed uniform for yourself, can you get in touch with us? 0508 Live FM. What are you wearing every single day that you're like, you know what, this is just me. It's simple, it works, I like it, I ain't changing it. You text in too, 8168 with the keyword life.
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8: In this update, the New Zealand First Leader says he has to vote yes to the Health and Safety at Work Act as part of the coalition, but wishes that weren't the case. Winston Peters announced he'd reverse the changes if re-elected. Our relationship with China takes centre stage in Auckland this morning at the 12th Annual China Business Summit. And Parliament will debate the India-New Zealand Free Trade Agreement today. The landmark FTA was signed in April. Defence lawyer Steve Lack says staying silent Island isn't always the best option. As a Far North investigation goes cold, police say witnesses are choosing to say nothing around the death of 18-year-old Jakani Hamilton, who died after he was knocked off his dirt bike in Kaikoi last month. Public health officials are investigating the potential source of a norovirus outbreak in Auckland after multiple people who visited a popular buffet restaurant became violently sick. 15 people reported symptoms of the virus like vomiting and diarrhea after visiting Monaco's Valentine's restaurant 2 weeks ago. That's news.
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0: Hey, welcome into the show. They were just talking in the news there about a bunch of people that got sick after going to Valentine's.
1: South Auckland, yeah.
0: Yeah, buffet restaurant. Are they sure they got food poisoning when they were there, or did they just take it too far? Because it is a buffet. Like, you know, they're talking about vomiting and the back end as well.
1: Yeah.
0: Some people do just, you know, they think it's like, where is the limits of my body? What can it process in one session of sitting down, plate after plate after dessert? After, you know what, let's go back to the entrees and redo it all again, and let's do another couple of mains,
2: oh,
0: then desserts
2: to try that
0: again.
2: Yeah.
0: See, then dessert.
1: I think they traced it right back to the chicken.
0: It's always the chicken.
1: Gotta be the chicken.
0: Gotta be careful out there. Hey, we're talking about uniforms this morning, and not work uniforms. We're talking about self-imposed uniforms. Do you have one? Have you come up with basically a Steve Jobs outfit for yourself that you're like, you know what? I'm sick of having to decide what I wear every day. Does this look good with that, or where's that? And am I going to change it? And you just said, nah, I'm buying six of these, three of those, and they're all the same, and I wear it every single day.
1: Yeah, it's like your look.
0: Yeah. Yeah. I know a guy that did it, and he did it based off, he read Steve Jobs' book, and he literally tried to emulate exactly what he did. So the reason that Steve Jobs did it was that he wanted to remove the thinking space around what he wears from his life, because he's like, I need to be thinking about bigger things. I've got Apple to run. I don't have the headspace to do that. I'll just lock it in and never think about it again. And he was like, yeah, man, I'm just trying to be laser focused in my life. So that's what he did. He had his uniform, white T-shirt, black jeans, and sort of like some sort of Timberland boots. And that was it.
2: What did he do if it was ever hotter or colder?
0: Oh, he had a jacket he could wear, and well, that was that.
2: What about hotter?
0: Well,
2: did he,
1: just
2: have
1: he just took the jacket off.
0: he lived in, I never saw him in shorts, you
1: know,
0: to be fair.
1: You know what? And to be fair, you know, we guys, we know what it's like getting our clothes ready first thing in the morning because it's dark. You know, that takes a lot of effort, man. So if we could just block that out and have a standard get up that we could wear every single day, that would make life so much easier without thinking about it.
0: I think, yeah, but my problem is I always get distracted by the shiny new thing and be like, oh, that's a cool T-shirt.
1: Got to wear that.
0: I should have that.
1: Yeah, I get you,
0: you
1: too.
0: You know?
1: I get you
0: but
1: too.
0: But there's people that do it. They just say, nah, I don't need any of that. I wear the same thing every day. That's me.
1: Well, let me describe somebody who, and I've just Googled something here, okay? And okay. I'll give you a clue. Well-known Kiwi. Okay, let me describe their get-up and let's see if you can guess who it is that I'm talking about.
0: Okay.
1: Unbuttoned plaid shirt, layered over a loose T-shirt, cargo shorts, well-worn sneakers, or even barefoot. I would have got this from the cargo shorts. I think the cargo shorts would have got me over the line with this one.
0: Cargo shorts?
1: Yeah, a famous Kiwi.
0: Plaid T-shirt. Plaid shirt.
1: Yeah, over a T-shirt. I'm not sure about the plaid shirt thing, but the cargo shorts, I have seen them in this, this getup.
0: Is it the Neck Minute guy?
1: No. No, more famous than the Neck Minute guy.
0: Really?
1: Yeah. More famous than the Neck Minute guy. Sir?
0: Is it Sam Neill?
1: PJ.
0: Oh, Peter Jackson. Yes. The cargo shorts. You're right.
1: Yes.
0: He is always. Yes.
1: He's in the cargo shorts. This is what I'm talking about. That got me across the line with him.
0: Now, he strikes me as the kind of guy that might do it. Just lock into a uniform, be like, you know what? Yep. I wear cargo shorts. They're practical. I got lots of pockets.
1: Yeah.
0: I don't care. I'm directing movies.
1: You've seen him walk around barefoot?
0: Yes.
1: Yep. So there you go. That's Sir Peter Jackson. We've got somebody on the phone line too, Bjorn. Let's have a chat to Heather. Good morning, Heather.
10: Good morning.
1: Good morning. We're talking about a look. standard uniform that you self-impose for yourself.
0: I'll be interested to see, Heather, whether you're talking about you or someone else, because it does seem to be a bit of a guy thing so far, everyone that we've mentioned. So is this you?
10: Yeah, it's me.
1: Okay, cool. Monday to Friday, every day?
10: Pretty much, yeah.
1: Okay, all right.
0: Okay, what's the uniform, Heather?
10: It's definitely shorts, a singlet, and just a sweatshirt. I have leg warmers that I wear in winter. The old 90s leg warmers.
0: Yeah.
10: But that's pretty much it.
0: That's you.
10: Candles.
1: Can we ask, what do you do Monday to Friday for a living?
10: I actually work from home, and homeschool. So I'm outside a lot and out walking a lot. But I don't know, I've just always done it.
1: Yeah, that makes sense.
0: That's just your look.
1: Yeah,
10: it's comfortable. Yeah.
1: If you were to go outside that look, like let's just say you had to go into town for a meeting, would you change it? Or?
10: Well, depends. Not all the time, no.
1: Yeah, we got you.
10: Most of the time, no. Occasionally, like a wedding or, if it's a formal something, definitely.
1: You do you, Heather. Appreciate you. Cool. Thank you.
0: This
1: God bless.
0: Is great. We do have a guy at he goes to my mum's church. His name is Mark. And he, I've never seen him not wear the exact same clothing. He basically dresses like the How to Dad guy. Have you seen him?
1: Oh, yeah. So he's black t-shirt?
0: No, the fleece top.
1: Oh, really?
0: The hunting and fishing fleece top with the stubbies.
1: Oh, yeah.
0: And that's it.
1: That's him.
0: I've never not seen him wearing that. Yeah. Any time of the year, it doesn't matter. Freezing cold day, still just the one layer of fleece. That's it. Summertime, one layer of fleece. It's fine. Stubbies.
1: And winter.
0: Yeah, it doesn't matter. Always the same. I don't know if he owns any other clothing. And he's just locked that in.
1: Listen, if it ain't broke.
0: Hey, it works. Kind of warm, kind of cool at the same time.
1: Let's go to Trace. She's on the phone. She joins us now. Good morning, Trace.
11: Hi, how you going?
1: Yeah, we're great. Okay, you've got a certain look that you stick to. It's just you every single day?
11: Yep, I sure have.
0: Okay, describe it to us.
11: So, I retired about 5 years ago. I'm not old, but I retired from work.
0: And we weren't accusing you of being old, just for the record. That was you.
1: You aren't in trouble. We're not going to hang up on you. Carry on, Trace.
11: Yeah, people think of retired people as old biddies. Well, I'm not one of those. So anyway, I retired, and I have this wardrobe full of beautiful clothes, and I just never wear any of them. So I decided, for the last 5 years, I get out of bed, I put on my tracksuit pants, singlet top, a hoodie if it's cool, and off I go. And so I just go out now. Twice a year I buy one lot for summer, one lot for winter. I get three pairs of black tracksuit pants. I get three different coloured hoodies. And then I get five or six singlets. And that's me with my one white Skechers.
1: Yeah, you got it down.
0: You got it locked, man. You've got to figure out. Maybe add a windbreaker in there next time. I don't know what you're doing at the moment.
11: I have got one, but it's hot because I go walking every morning.
1: We can tell. We can just tell.
0: Sounds like you're on top of a mountain at the moment.
1: Thanks, Trace, for your call this morning. God bless. See you later.
0: That's great. Okay, if you've got a uniform, a self-imposed uniform that you're like, you know what, I just figured it out. This is what suits me, and this is what I wear. Let us know.
1: Let me give you another Kiwi celebrity. I'll leave you with this. You can go out with this, and you can have a think of who this is. You can do this at home as well. If you think 8168, the keyword is life. Okay. Signature uniform, casual cap. Sometimes wears them backwards, okay? Cap backwards. Designer bomber jacket. Comfortable sneakers. Famous Kiwi. If you think 8168, the keyword is life.
0: Have a think. And if you've got a self-imposed uniform, let us know. 0508 Life FM.

0: Franny Cash, Raised by Wolves on Life, getting up close to 8:45. We're talking about self-imposed uniforms. Have you sort of come up with a look for yourself that you're just rocking with and you're like, that's me, I'm locked in? We're, the one where you own multiple of the same item of clothing just because you know you're going to wear it every day. I've only ever done it once that I can think of where I bought two pairs of the, I found the perfect like black kind of gym short sort of everyday, just kind of loose, little bit straight. I just was like, I put them on in a shop and I was like, these are so unbelievably perfect. I'm buying two pairs, which I've never done in my life other than there. And I wish I'd bought more because now both of them I've worn through and I'll never, they don't sell them anymore. Or I should have got 10.
1: But
0: could have set myself up for the rest of my life.
1: You could have. That would have been a great rotate. You know, that's all you need. 10. Just rotate, rotate, rotate.
0: Well, because we, you know, we change your look every day. You're comboing different this and that, and people put a lot of thought into it. There's that famous thing on the, was it the Today Show in Australia where Carl Stefanovic, you know, he's quite a famous guy. He, him and his co-host, she would get, if she ever wore the same dress or outfit two mornings, even weeks apart, people would point it out, being like, you've worn that dress before, blah, blah, blah. So he, without telling anybody, wore the same suit every day on the show for a year, and they didn't have
1: Is that the blue one?
0: One person noticed the whole time, and he's like, endless complaints coming about her and what she's wearing. No one's mentioned the fact that I've worn the same clothes for a year straight.
1: Yep, I think I know. I think it's a blue. It's a blue suit.
0: Double standards.
1: White shirt. My wife, her uniform, tights. I swear she's got, honestly, yes, I'm not exaggerating. I am not exaggerating here. An excess of...
2: How many?
1: About 150, 200
0: what?
1: Pairs. Yeah, I'm not kidding.
0: What? No.
1: I'm not
0: kidding. Yeah. 200?
2: 200.
1: Pairs of tights.
2: You kidding?
0: No. What do you do with that?
2: How do you...
0: That's a new pair of tights.
1: Whoa. Take it up with my wife.
0: Does she know you can wash them and wear them again?
1: Yep. It's pretty much stock standard in her wardrobe. She just goes through
2: all
1: these tights.
2: How big is your wardrobe?
0: How many wardrobes do you have? 200
1: You guys haven't got seven?
0: 200 pairs of tights.
1: Yeah, she's got so many.
2: I have 3 pairs of tights.
1: Now she lives in her tights. She's always, as long as I've known her, she lives in her tights. Now I gave you a clue about a Kiwi artist, a famous Kiwi, about his stock standard day-to-day uniform.
0: Yes.
1: All right, and I mentioned cap, casual cap.
0: Yeah.
1: Often seen wearing it backwards. Now that I think that's a good clue. And then a bomber jacket. You see him wearing a bomber jacket.
0: I'm trying to picture, man. I'm.
1: If I gave you this other clue, it'd give it away. But let's see. Even won an Oscar. Director.
0: I'm talking Taika Waititi.
1: Yeah, you are talking Taika Waititi.
0: He does it. Yeah, but often you see him at awards shows where you end up wearing a suit or something.
1: Yeah.
0: So that's his sort of standard off peak outfit.
1: Yeah, he's very, very eclectic when he's on the red carpet. But stock standard, the baseball cap backwards and the bomber jacket, does that ring true?
0: No, I can picture it now. We used to have a guy, Dan Goodwin, for anyone who's listened to Life FM
1: for a long
0: time. So Dan used to work here, did the night show, done all kinds of things with Life FM. He's now working somewhere else. But Dan

0: through to Labor Day.
1: Every day.
0: Well, one of the public holidays through Labor Day, sort of through the winter months when it was a bit colder, every single day. But once it hit Labor Day, he'd take it off and he wouldn't wear it until it came back around.
1: The cycle for the seasons.
0: Like he knew when it was time to start wearing the hat to keep the head warm. And he had a day every single year that he would take in his one pair of shoes that he owned, a black pair of just low-cut Chuck Taylors. He would take them to the same shoe shop, buy a brand new pair in the exact same size, and he'd leave his old pair there with them and they'd put them in the bin. He'd put them on in the shop and walk out. That was the only pair of shoes he owned. He'd get a new pair every year and that was him.
1: If it ain't broke, man. I can imagine people. There are lots of people who are like that.
0: Very little to think about when you just sort of lock it. You just commit to it.
1: Yep.
0: You know?
1: Regimented, routine. Good on you, Dan. Well done.
0: Maybe that's given you something to think about this morning. We're 11 minutes away from 9 on Life.
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7: Kia ora tātou. Welcome to A Minute in History with the Hope Project. When the persecutions of the Christian church ended in 313 AD, Christian leaders from across the globe were finally able to actually meet together. And one of their first decisions was that places of care for the needy be built wherever the Christian faith was spread. This resulted in some of the first ever hospitals on our planet guided by the principles of love and care. St. Basil of Caesarea was credited, for example, with founding the first known Christian hospital in the Middle East, specifically existing to care for the sick. Fabiola, a wealthy Christian woman, is credited with having built the first hospital in the Western world in Rome in 400 AD. What stands out clearly is this. Before Christ, there were no hospitals to care for those who were poor and sick, while after him, there were. The more we investigate the history of our cultural values, the more we discover the footprints of Jesus. See hopeproject.co.nz for more.
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0: Hey, good morning. Welcome in. It's getting close to 9 o'clock. We try and pray on the show before nine each day. If you've got a prayer request of any sort, we'd love to hear from you. We're happy to pray for you and into your situation. You can text it 8168 with the keyword life. And we've got a prayer wall too at our website that a lot of people post their prayers on. It's a cool community there if you've never checked it out, lifefm.co.nz. But if you're going through something or you know someone that is, feel free to get in touch and we'd be happy to pray. Coming up next is Jamie McDonald on Life. When you're down

0: Jamie McDonald on Life Won't Let Go, 5 away from 9. You got the morning wake up. We try and pray on the show before 9 o'clock each day. And you're always welcome to send through a prayer request if you have one, if you feel like you're going through something, facing something in life, or maybe even just someone that you know and you want to lift them up in prayer. We're happy to pray alongside you. And at our website, there's a feature called the Prayer Wall. You can post prayers on there. You can pray for other people. And you can let them know as well that you've prayed for their situation, which I think is quite encouraging. A lot of people check that regularly and just, love to pray for other people. You're welcome to join us and text in if you've got a prayer request.
1: There's one on the prayer wall right now. Somebody says, I'm in my 60s and I've struggled with eating disorders and self-hatred. They just feel like it's an obsession that they have and they want to be released from it. Sounds very debilitating. So God, we just pray for this person. We thank you that they're reaching out for help. We ask that you help them see themselves the way you see themselves. God, we ask for you to teach them to appreciate their own body and love themselves the way that you love them. God, we ask that they are just released from this feeling of obsession with food, and we ask for really good influences and friends around them that can show them a different way of living. Amen.
2: Amen.
0: Amen.
2: Christine has written in on behalf of her husband. Please pray for my hubby to find a job. He was let go from his last job over a month ago. He's feeling really disappointed. He's not receiving any responses to his applications. So, Lord, you know the disappointment. You know the uncertainty. And there's definitely stress that I know that you know that come with job loss and all these unanswered applications that Christine and her hubby are going through. I just pray that you would open the right door, Lord, at the right time. But more importantly, Lord, could you just encourage Christine's husband's heart, let him know that even though it doesn't feel hopeful right now, remind him that you see his efforts, remind him that you haven't forgotten about him, Lord. Bring peace to Christine and her family. Please provide for their needs. Help them to trust in you, Lord, through this season of waiting. In your wonderful name we pray, amen.
0: Amen. Someone from Daniel says, could you please pray for my wife? She's battling with crippling anxiety. Causing her not to want to go to work or sort of leave the home. It's really starting to affect things in our life. Our family's doing our best to help, but we feel lost on what to do next. Feels like we've tried everything. Lord, I just pray for this family that's already doing their best to wrap around this person. God, we just pray for your peace in the situation. We just pray for the right people to be around her. I don't know if they've reached out to doctors and, counsellors, that sort of avenue. But Lord, if they haven't yet, we just pray that they would be, they'd be put in touch with the right person, be able to find help in that way too, and to work through things. And we just pray for a miracle, Lord, for your peace to be over their lives and replace all of that anxiety and fear, whatever the root is of that stuff, where it builds and comes from, that you just bring that out, Lord, and replace it with your goodness. We pray that in your name. Amen.
2: Amen.
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8: In this update, an exploration of New Zealand's economic and strategic relationship with China is getting underway in Auckland. Big names in the world of business and politics have gathered for the 12th China Business Summit. Health and safety reforms are heading for passage amid coalition tension, with New Zealand First forced to back the bill while at the same time promising to repeal it next term. Workplace Relations Minister Brooke Van Velden says she's unsure why this conversation has surfaced as the policy's been signed off. The trucking sector is concerned about congestion charging in Auckland. Consultation on the government's proposal closes today. A ballpark figure of $5 has been floated, but trucks would have to pay four times as much. People are sleeping rough tonight in Auckland, raising money for a community hub supporting the homeless. Charity LifeWise's big sleep out tonight will include about 70 volunteers camping outside AUT. Donations will help support people struggling. That's news.
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8: In sport, Carl Jamieson will be rested during New Zealand's deciding third cricket test against England, starting tonight at Trent Bridge. The towering pace bowler took 10 wickets in the first two tests and has returned from back injuries. Captain Tom Latham says Jamieson's absence is pre-planned.
9: The plan was for him was always to play two test matches. We know the road that he's sort of had over the last two, 3 years. I think for him to get back to this point, to be able to play two test matches, which was the original plan, has certainly been a win for us and a win for KJ.
8: The International Olympic Committee will pay $17,000 to all athletes competing at future games amid growing pressure to introduce prize money. The IOC governing body has unveiled a grant scheme allocating $248 million for each four-year Olympic cycle. That's sport. I'm Jodie Gill.
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0: Life FM weather. For Northland, Auckland's Coromandel Bay, plenty in the central high country. Periods of rain today developing this morning or early afternoon, with a few heavy falls for Waikato, Waitomo and Taranaki. Scattered showers developing this morning, some possibly heavy. Gisborne to Wairarapa, also Whanganui to Wellington. Periods of rain, a few heavy falls. Gale southerlies later on today. Nelson and Buller, occasional rain. Clearing for Buller this afternoon and Nelson this evening. Grey and Westland looking fine today. Marlborough and Canterbury, persistent rain in Marlborough. Showers developing in Canterbury late this morning. Snow to 400 metres. Fiordland, Otago and Southland today. Rain spreading north, then easing to showers later this morning, becoming isolated in the afternoon and clearing in Fiordland. Snow to 500 metres for a time this morning.
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0: Good morning, welcome in, 9:04. Stella and Bjorn with you. Isn't the news what you're doing tonight, Stella? The big sleep out?
13: Yeah, the LifeWise big sleep out. I'm glad it made the news because it's a big deal as we put a spotlight on the issue of homelessness in this country. Again, we put it up on our Morning Wake Up Instagram page. I just want to say thank you, Bjorn, for helping me out tonight. Somebody else did as well.
0: Yeah, so Sal is sitting at $300 raised. They've got a big goal with all the people doing it. There's quite a few who are going to be sleeping out, sleeping rough tonight on the streets. We've got a sleeping bag sorted, so you'll be taken care of in that sense, Seller, but I don't imagine it's going to be a very comfortable night at all on a piece of cardboard.
13: Well aware, my brother. Well aware, yep.
0: Well, very good on you, and we'll see how you're faring tomorrow morning, because not only are you doing that, but you're backing it up and coming straight into work.
13: Am I?
0: Well, that was the plan. We'll see.
13: Yeah, I'll be here tomorrow. You just reminded too, power bank. Good call. Thank you, bro.
0: If you want to donate, you can. There's a link at our Instagram at The Morning Wake Up NZ. You'll find it in the stories there. And I do encourage you to do so. I put $100 through if anyone else is able to. Any amount, muchly appreciated. But if you're in a position where you can give a little bit, then maybe you could do that too. All the money going towards LifeWise as a charity. And they've got this great cafe, Merge Cafe in Auckland, that helps out people in a homeless situation the best they can and is really connected into that community.
13: Yeah, not only for food, but providing social services and requirements and needs, and actually actively trying to place these people who are homeless into homes, into housing. So your gift, your donation, if you are in a position to be able to do that, will go so far. So thank you in advance if you're about to do that.
0: Coming up next, go your unbelievable fact. Have you guys ever heard of a dance marathon?
13: Yes, I... How long are we talking about here?
0: Well, hey, pretend it's all new to you.
13: Okay.
0: There's a fact coming all the way next. And I need your fake reactions,
13: okay.
0: Lindy, his lies on life.

0: You got the morning wake up on Life. Sella and Bjorn with you. This Torren Wells and Pastor Mike Jr. Song School Sunday morning.
1: That's unbelievable.
0: And we move into an unbelievable fact for this morning. I asked you before, Sella, have you ever heard of a dance marathon? And you said, yes, I have.
2: I have not.
0: Oh, I'm glad you haven't.
2: I haven't. What is that?
0: Because then this will all be news to you, which will make for a fun conversation. Really? They happen as fundraisers now, yep. Apparently, but back in the 1920s, they were just a legitimate thing that people took part
2: Stop
0: in.
2: Stop it. It went back that far?
0: Well, see, now I can't tell if he's really
2: acting
0: well. No,
2: I'm legit. 1920s?
0: Yeah, it was a Depression-era thing in the United States. It's kind of exploitative, really, dance marathons. It was like a form of entertainment for people. You'd pay 25 cents to get in. And you could watch.
2: Oh.
0: And so how it worked was that you'd sign up to with a partner, so you had to be a guy and a girl yep. combo, and you'd get on stage or on this dance floor, and for every hour, you had to be dancing upright on your feet for 45 minutes of the hour.
2: That's a lot of dancing.
0: And then at the end, you had 15 minutes to lie down, sit down, have a break, have a sleep, because they would go on and on.
2: Question
0: and on.
2: For you. Was there a prerequisite as to what the definition of that dancing looked like?
0: Well, they said it had to be full committed vigorous dancing in the evening hours when attendance was at its peak. But during the day and the wee hours of the morning, I think it
2: just
0: could be...
2: Just side to side?
0: It could be the two-step. You know, there had to be movement.
2: Yeah.
0: But I don't think you had to expend all your energy. You know, because this would go on. They said some of these events went... for over 1,000 hours.
1: That's unbelievable.
2: I can't do the math. How many days is it?
0: Well, let's figure it out. Oh, there's 24
2: man.
0: In a day.
2: Stop it. No, I like my dancing. It's, I ain't going to dance for 1,000 hours,
0: it's man. Effectively 40 days.
2: Stop it. No one can dance that long.
0: And you get 15 minutes sleep every...
2: hour.
0: Hour.
2: Ooh,
0: well, did
2: whoa.
0: They have a rotor? Yeah, that sounds a bit too much, doesn't it? I don't know how a human being could do that every hour, 24 hours a day for a month. That can't be right. Maybe no. they had rotating. But people would go days and days on end of doing this. They said they'd fall into, for the 15-minute gap,
2: yeah.
0: they'd fall into the deepest sleep straight away. As soon as they hit the thing, boom,
2: gone.
0: Gone. And then waking them up was the hard part,
2: yeah,
0: apparently.
2: How would you get up and then get into your dance groove after being out, knocked out cold?
0: Well, women who did not get up were given smelling salts, you know, like powerlifters yes. take before they, woo,
2: yeah,
0: that
2: just
0: ammonia.
2: A little bit of a whiff.
0: Right,
2: yeah.
0: It goes straight through yeah. up into you. It feels like your brain almost. So that'd get you right out of bed. Or they were slapped. which would wake anybody up as well. Male contestants who were slow to wake were often... dunked in a tub of iced water and then told to get dancing.
2: Bring these back. You know, this is what I want to watch.
0: You just want to be one of the adjudicators. Apparently, some couples, when one of them would be so tired and just wanting to give up, but the other person, because there's prize money, obviously, the longer you went, more people yeah. you outlasted, you won stuff.
2: Yeah.
0: You know, they'd be collapsing just with like, I can't. If your knees touched the ground, you're out. Yeah, and they had people going through the dance floor watching, and they had a ruler, and they'd slap the back of your calf muscles if they saw your knees bending too low. I mean, it's all pretty horrendous now when you think about it, making people, you know, this was depression times. People were desperate for food and money.
2: Imagine going to divorce court because on the back of excessive dancing.
0: And then what happened? Well, then there was ammonia salts. Then I got slapped. And then, probably
2: too good.
0: A few fair cases.
2: Too good.
0: There. But dance marathons, they still happen as fundraisers.
1: That's unbelievable.
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10: Today we're starting with some very famous words of Jesus. This is a phrase He says several times in the Gospels.
11: Many who are first will be last, and many who are last will be first.
10: That's the New International Version of Matthew chapter 19, verse 30. The New Living Translation puts it in a slightly different way, saying that many who seem to be the greatest now will be least important then, and those who seem least important now will be the greatest then. There's an old story about a king who organized a big race. All the young men in the kingdom were invited to take part, and the winner would receive a bag of gold. The finish line was set in the palace courtyard. So the young men began running. But along the road leading to the palace, they were surprised to find a huge pile of rocks and stones blocking the way. One by one, they scrambled over it or ran around it. It slowed them down, but they managed to get past it and reach the courtyard. Eventually, every runner crossed the finish line, except one. There was still a lone straggler out on the course. But the king didn't end the race. He waited. After a long time, the final runner appeared. He held up a bleeding hand and said he was late because he had stopped to clear some rocks from the road. He had injured himself moving them, but he wanted to make the path safer for those who came after him. Then he lifted his other hand, and in it was a bag. He said he'd found it buried beneath the stones. And the king told him he had won the race, because the best runner wasn't the one who arrived first, but the one who made the way better for others. I think this story is a beautiful picture of kingdom values, because success in God's sight doesn't look the same as success in the world's eyes. Many who seem to be the greatest now will be least important then, and those who seem least important now will be the greatest then. In the kingdom of God, the first will be last, and the last will be first.
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0: You got the morning wake up on Life. Hello and good morning. Stella and Bjorn with you right now. It's time to pull back the curtain. Check in. What's been going on around the other side of the world? Where you been sleeping it up? Mr. Worldwide. New York City. Stella, we were right in for the NBA Finals. You're wearing an NBA cap today. New York Knicks taking on the San Antonio Spurs. The Knicks managed to win it first time in 50-something years.
1: 53 years.
0: Huge deal for them in their city and the parade.
1: Are they still partying? Oh, that was a couple of weeks ago.
0: Yeah, it's probably slowed down a bit now. But the parade that happened within the week of winning the championship parade was wild. Millions of people in attendance, they reckon, throughout the streets of Manhattan.
1: Incredible.
0: And the New York Knicks fans did make it into the news a bit for being pretty rowdy. Every time they won or lost a game, they would turn over vehicles, pull down traffic lights, trash their own city. They really got amongst it.
1: They, even whilst drivers were in their car, they were trashing cars. They would, if you imagine football fans in Europe, 10 times worse.
0: Yeah, so they did this also at their own victory parade.
1: Oh, did they now?
0: And trashed their own sort of neighborhood and house. I don't know why that is, but they have. But they're now all finding out, you know, because a lot of people were criticizing some of the police for sort of standing by and not really intervening in some of the stuff because it was so hectic and chaotic. And they're like, you're just letting them get away with all of that. No, they weren't just letting them get away. They were just letting them do it. Meanwhile, all the footage is being captured by everybody else, and a few weeks later, they're now coming to visit all those people.
1: They're taking care of business now.
0: Including one lady who became quite famous for stealing a New York City rubbish can.
1: I saw. Okay.
0: It went around the world because they painted them all blue and orange in the Knicks colours, like, you know, as part of the parade. And she sort of ripped one out of the ground, tipped all the rubbish onto the ground, and then made off with it.
1: Like, she took off with the...
0: like
1: the
0: a trophy. Yeah. Anyway, they've figured out that she was actually an executive director at JP Morgan Chase Investment Bank. She's now lost her job. They reckon her salary would have been about $400,000 a year, US. She's no longer in that role. Hope the trash can was worth it.
1: Yeah, there'll be a couple of people, maybe a little bit more, who'll be thinking, oh, dang.
0: No. They kept all that footage, did they? Oh. So I think there's going to be quite a few more people regretting some of their decisions as they slowly follow it all up. We move now to London. And all of the UK and Europe going through a crazy heatwave at the moment. It's really, really terrible. There's been a number of deaths and people just trying to survive through it. Record-setting temperatures. And people are having to change how they live to sort of get through this moment, including... everyone who was planning on attending a climate event in London that was focused on extreme heat. They've had to cancel it because the temperatures are reading reaching 40 plus degrees in central London.
1: How ironic.
0: And it was unsafe for anyone to attend these special lectures on improving governance and strengthening action around the world against extreme heat events.
1: Yeah.
0: So no one's there.
1: Yeah, I can imagine. Yeah, good timing. Great timing.
0: Do you reckon
1: that
0: they actually might even be kind of stoked about it? Like, because I've never heard of it, and I don't know how many people except those that were going to it would have known about it. But now...
1: oh, dude, yeah.
0: You know, it's right out there in the news, so it's actually almost worked out even better.
1: I think so as well.
0: Yeah. Getting a little, anyway, doing it tough over in London and around Europe, so we're thinking of you. And that is your window to the world.
2: Let's be honest. We've all been there. You're reading your Bible, and suddenly you hit a verse that's just bizarre.
3: What? How bizarre! How bizarre!
2: You could skip it. You could Google it and get overwhelmed.
3: What?
2: And let's not even talk about asking AI.
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0: You got the morning wake up on life. 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
1: The verse of the day, brought to you by Bible Society and Mana Christian Stores. We believe the Bible is for everyone.
2: We sure do. Diving into the book of Isaiah this morning, chapter 42, verse 7. You will open the eyes of the blind. You will free the captives from prison, releasing those who sit in dark dungeons.
0: This verse, and if you read right through Isaiah 42, it's kind of this prophecy about the coming Messiah. It's talking about Jesus in the future, but then at the same time, it's also a message for the people that were receiving it at the time, who are not living in the greatest conditions and probably feeling pretty far away from God and waiting for him to rescue them. And then at the same time, there's this promise in there for us at the same time. I think of the song Amazing Grace when I hear this verse. I once was blind, but now I see, opening the eyes of the blind. My chains are gone. I've been set free, freeing the captives from prison. It's this beautiful picture, right? And maybe for you, you haven't been to a literal prison, but you know, we all live in our own prisons of the things that hold us, the things that bind us, the things that weigh us down and stop us from, I don't know, stepping into God's calling. You know, he comes to transform and renew our hearts and our minds. And I don't know, there's this promise of something else that God has for you when he enters your life.
2: Oh, really encouraging verse when you think it all points to Jesus. And like Bjorn has said, you know, not all of us have been physically blind or, you know, in a literal prison, as this verse points to, but a lot of us know what it's like to be held captive by certain things. Maybe it's a fear. Maybe it's even shame. Maybe there's guilt. Maybe there's even addiction. And you feel like that hopelessness and feeling stuck in that darkness. Well, this verse shows God's true heart and that he doesn't want us to stay trapped, doesn't want us to feel stuck. He wants to bring that freedom. So maybe ask yourself this morning, is there an area where I do feel stuck or where I do feel a little bit trapped? Because no darkness, as this verse states, is too deep for God's light. Wherever it's darkness, the light will shine brightest.
0: It's a really hopeful verse, eh?
2: Yeah.
0: You know, and if you're sitting in something that you feel like you need to give over to God, why don't you invite him in to that place? You know, pray to him, share it with somebody else, what you're feeling, and you might just start to see a little bit of change, a little bit of transformation starting to take place. If you want to read around the whole verse, we're looking at Isaiah 42, verse 9 today.
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9: Have you heard of secular churches? 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Jesus said, "Where two or three gather in my name, there I am with them." 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That's what a church service is meant to be, so go and be a part of one this Sunday. I'm Reuben Munn from Shore Community Church. 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
10: I don't even know what I did to deserve it.

0: Corey Asprey out sing the Angels on Life. It's almost 10 o'clock. We're done, skis, man. The morning wake up's over. Before we go, though, we've got to end the show on a...
1: I know you're pretty much in your dream job, right?
0: I'm nodding.
1: I'm looking at Tab. You're pretty much in your dream job as well, Ethan.
0: Yep, that's where you want to be.
1: You're nodding. Yeah.
0: You know, every time my alarm goes off.
1: Yeah, I know.
0: And it's got a four right there. Yeah. I think.
1: Anything.
2: This is the life. This is what I dreamed of.
0: This is all the things I prayed for.
1: Anything before a five is ridiculous, eh? But we're in our dream jobs.
0: It's unnatural. No, look, I'm very thankful for the job that I have, the privilege to turn up and have fun with people.
1: Absolutely.
0: And make it your gig. So.
1: Absolutely. Well, there has been a dream job, and I think it might be slightly better than what we're landed in here at Life FM. At the FIFA World Cup, one of the broadcasting... stations, Fox, ran a competition to see if they could find somebody, just to be a couple of people actually, to just sit in a queue, be a fishbowl, and watch football for the entire amount of time that the Football World Cup was on. That's 39 days. All you needed to do was sit in this queue that was in maybe, I think it was Times Square.
0: Yeah.
1: And everyone could watch you. You'd be in a fishbowl, but your job was just to watch every single game. Thousands of people applied to be a part of this. Two lucky Americans got the gig.
0: I don't know how lucky that is, though, when you think about it.
1: How about 88 grand over 39 days?
2: Yes. You know what?
1: Yeah, you want to change your mind?
2: Yeah.
1: Yep.
2: That's
1: yep.
2: Everything well, that's, I've ever wanted in my
1: life. If I
0: sorry,
1: break that down.
0: Let me take back what I said. I also will volunteer for the next. Well, that sounds pretty great. That'd be American too. So.
1: No, American 50, Kiwi 88K. Oh, okay, right. 88K. Yep. Breaking that down over 39 days, you're earning $2,200 a day just to sit and watch football.
2: Very nice.
0: That's pretty fantastic. I mean, it would be, you know, it wouldn't be as easy as it does sound.
1: No, it does. Like, no.
0: You get tired of watching football and sitting around and with people banging on the glass and, hey, let me take a photo. All of that sort of stuff would get annoying, but still, very worth it.
1: I think so. For 39 days to clear $2,000 a day, yeah, I think it's pretty much worth
0: it. Do they get to come out of the cube at all, or has it got built-in bathrooms and stuff?
1: No, that's it. They go to the toilet on the food table. That's I think so. There's food table. There's a whole bunch of stuff in there, and they get to take toilet breaks and all lunch breaks, but they have to watch every single game, along with everybody else, as you say, who's outside watching them watching the football.
0: Well, that is pretty cool.
1: But for $2,000 a day?
0: Oh, hey.
1: Yeah, that's us. That's us. Way to go, you two, for scoring that gig. Well done.
2: Good job.
0: Yeah, nice. Hey, well, have a great rest of your Thursday. We'll catch you back for a Friday show tomorrow. We'll be looking forward to it. You take care of yourselves, and we'll see you then. I know.

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2: In this update, the Prime Minister says we're seeing an important shift in our trade relationship with China. Chris Luxon's joined other political and business heavyweights in Auckland today for the 12th China Business Summit. The Opportunity Party's hoping to continue riding its wave of momentum into November's election. The Harold Motu Research poll of polls shows toppers on the cusp of Parliament at 4.1% support, just shy of the 5% threshold. Opportunity Party leader Kule Wong believes the rapid rise in the polls comes down to timing. Optimism amongst the country's chief financial officers, employment agency Hunter Campbell's Mood of the CFO survey has found 57% of businesses have met or exceeded their revenue targets, but 45% are concerned the world economy is going to deteriorate. Dame Jacinda Ardern's been awarded Oxford University's most prestigious honour, an honorary degree for her world-impacting accomplishments within politics. That's news.
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2: In sports, Switzerland have beaten Canada 2-1 in their final pool match at the FIFA World Cup. Jason Pine reports from BC Place in Vancouver.
3: The main implication of Canada's defeat is they'll have to leave home soil for the first time in the World Cup. The tournament co-host will travel to Los Angeles to face the second place side in Pool A, likely South Korea, in a knockout match. By virtue of topping Group B, Switzerland will stay in Vancouver to meet a third placed qualifier.
2: Qatar have been sent packing after a 3-1 defeat to Bosnia and Herzegovina in Seattle. Former All Blacks first five, Lima Sopoanga, is worried at the lack of a safety net for players falling out of the Moana Pacifica system after confirmation the franchise is folding. At Sport, I'm Jodie Gill.
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5: Ata Marie, good morning. For Northern Auckland, Coromandel, the Bay of Plenty and the Central High Country, there are periods of rain developing this morning or early afternoon with a few heavy falls. For the Waikato, Waitomo and Taranaki, some scattered showers developing this morning, some possibly heavy. Gisborne through to Wairarapa, also Whanganui through to Wellington, periods of rain, there are a few heavy falls, gale southerlies later today. For Nelson and Buller, occasional rain, clearing Buller this afternoon and Nelson this evening. It is fine for Grey and Westland. Now, for Marlborough and Canterbury, persistent rain in Marlborough, while showers develop in Canterbury late this morning, snow to 400 metres for a time. And for Fiordland, Otago and Southland, rain spreading north, then easing to showers later this morning and becoming isolated this afternoon. Clearing to Fiordland, snow also to 500 metres for a time this morning.
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1: The ink and the pen and the hands are the author.
0: Kicking off the show today with one of my favorite songs, Atamarie e te whanau. Hey, te pehia koe. How are you? I do hope you're well. It is Thursday. It is the 25th of June, 2026, and it's just gone 11 minutes past 10. It's great to have your company. Looking forward to getting into the show today. Of course, coming up very, very soon, brand new music. This one from For King and Country. Making its way up the U chart countdown. It's a really lovely song if you want to vote for it. It's sitting in at number 19. Also, got Corin Hawthorne on the way.
2: It'll be alright. But in the meantime, know that it's okay to cry. It's okay to cry.
0: Yes! And it's Thursday, which means we'll be getting into a throwback Thursday song battle at some point on the show today. Don't forget requests hour just after 12 o'clock. We've got Sips and Scripture coming up at 10:30. It is all happening. And remember this.
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0: Well, we're wrapping up the tail end of one of our very last challenges. There was a dress for auction on Trade Me, and that auction closed 8 p.m. last night. So I have a bit of an update for you. I'll tell you just how much that dress sold for, and we'll be giving it, all of it, every single cent, straight to World Vision. How exciting. All right, let's get into the show, shall we? As always, if you want to get in touch, you can text through 8168. Start your message out with the keyword life.
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11: I told my two-year-old daughter the Humpty Dumpty story the other day. I got to the last part that said all the king's horses and all the king's men couldn't put Humpty together again. She turned to me and said, "But Jesus can." I was shocked hearing this statement come out of my two-year-old and was deeply moved in my faith.
6: Imagine if we live with this kind of faith,
11: of when you feel like a relationship is unfixable, a dream is unobtainable, or an obstacle is impenetrable, say, but Jesus can. When you feel like there's cracks in your life that can't be put together even with the best of human efforts, declare and believe that Jesus can. He can make a way where there seems no way. He's a master of taking the cracks and broken parts of our lives and making us whole again. Why don't you choose today when you think a situation is impossible? Say, but Jesus can. I'm Ben Cherry, pastor of City Point Church, Auckland.
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0: Peter King and Country. Isn't that such a cool song? It's called Miracle. It's new and you can vote for it for the U Chart Countdown. Currently, it is sitting in at number 19. Jump online at lifefm.co.nz. All right, it is time for a final update.
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0: All right, this is something we've been doing the last 2 weeks. We were completing challenges on each of the shows. Every show, every day, had a challenge. So 4 shows a day, 5 days in a week. So that's 4 times 5 is 20. Times 2 for 2 weeks is 40. So we did 40 individual challenges where you got to make the call on the outcome of every single one of them, which was so fun. It was crazy. It was chaotic. Some of the challenges were way more hearty than others. Josh Beatty from the Arvo Bravo walked 4 hours. Actually ended up being over 4 hours into work one day. Something else that we did, I said I was going to sew a dress, okay? And I gave you the option to make the decision, was it going to be a steel blue coloured dress or was it going to be a sage green coloured dress? And y'all chose blue. I did a tally and it was about 2/3 of the vote came in for a blue dress and I whipped it up on Wednesday. I went and bought the fabric. I cut it out of the pattern. I started piecing it together. I finished it in the wee small hours of Friday morning. I've not said this on air yet, but I'll tell you. I didn't go to sleep until 4 a.m. on Friday. That's how late I stayed up getting this dress finished so we could take pictures of it on the Friday at work and get it up on Trade Me for auction. All proceeds, every single cent from this auction is going to World Vision and the incredible work that they do. So the auction was live from Friday over the weekend. There was a little bit of action. There was a few votes come in. Votes? What do you call them? Bids. There was a few bids come in over the weekend. And then there was a real flurry, a real surge of activity around, I think, 3 or 4 o'clock yesterday afternoon. The auction closed at 8 p.m. and I can confirm that the final bid was $455. Yay! So somebody is now the proud owner of this beautiful linen cotton blend dress in steel blue and yeah, $455 going directly to the work of World Vision. I think we've done a great job. Ka pai whānau. Give yourselves a pat on the back for choosing a beautiful blue colour for this dress. And I will be parceling it up, packaging it up, getting it ready to go off to its new owner. How cool. Thanks for the fun times, guys. That was cool.

0: great way for me to start my day. 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And it's just a lovely way to start my day.
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0: Loving that song still. Oscar Ironside's Hope for a Living. And I say still because y'all are loving it as well. Voting it for the U Chart Countdown. It's still in at number 3. So well done, Oscar Ironside. Hey, it's about 10:30. It's just gone just after 10:30. A little bit late today, but that's okay. Better late than never. Let's get into Sips and Scripture, shall we?
1: Sip and Scripture. Pause for a sip, stay for a scripture.
0: That's the one. Let's enjoy a bit of a pause, a cup of tea or a cup of coffee together. And let's get into the word, shall we? Let's refocus on the Lord. Now, today's verse is found in 2 Thessalonians. Man, if somebody said to you, hey, spell the word Thessalonians, do you reckon you could do it? It's a long word and there's a lot of like... Nah, I don't know if I could do that, just by memory. Thessalonians. 2 Thessalonians anyway, chapter 3, verse 3. It says, the Lord is faithful and he will strengthen and protect you from the evil one. Now, I'm so grateful for verses like that. It's a good reminder that God is for us, that he is so faithful, and that, you know, he actually is fighting a battle that most of the time we can't see, you know? There's the battle in the spiritual realm. There's angels encamped around us, you know? I think it's amazing that the evil one knows exactly what to do to tempt us at any given moment, right? That's his whole job, like, is to drag us down, right? To tempt us and to, yeah, see us fall. But the Lord is faithful. He gives us strength to fight in that battle, right? To protect us. And he fights on our behalf as well to protect us from the evil one. Like, it is a often silent and unseen battle that maybe goes on behind closed doors or goes on, you know, and away from the light, you know, away from other people. But I think it's important to surround ourselves with people that can uplift us, uphold us and pray for us, and people that we can bring these struggles and these burdens to. Because we're all human. At the end of the day, we all go through struggles. And I think that's why Bible studies and like women's groups, men's groups alike, you know, youth groups, small groups, e-groups, Bible studies, whatever you want to call them, I think that's why it's so important is... And I mean, you've heard the phrase, a problem shared is a problem halved. Like, it is literally a thing. I think talking about something and bringing it to the light and bringing it before the Lord. Yeah, praying about it, but praying with it, praying about it together and having people that will pray for you throughout the week. You know, that is really, really powerful. And yeah, I just think that is so cool that we're able to live in community, that the Lord is faithful, that he will strengthen and protect you from the evil one. Because at the end of the day, it is a battle, yeah? 2 Thessalonians chapter 3, verse 3 is where this morning's verse is found. The Lord is faithful. He will strengthen and protect you from the evil one. Amen.
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0: Get lifted. It is Capital Kings on Life FM. You got Shez hanging out with you on your Thursday. Now, Uniqlo. If you know, you know. Uniqlo is a Japanese clothing store that has been around the world for the last little while. I mean, Uniqlo is in Australia. They opened the first ever Uniqlo store in Australia in 2014. So well over 10 years ago. They have 40 stores in Australia now. It's a really lovely brand for just like basics, you know? They don't have like graphic t-shirts. They've just got plain t-shirts and a lot of really nice just like dress pants. They've got lots of like jackets, you know? It's really lovely. I do like Uniqlo clothes. Uniqlo clothes, that's hard to say. But there is a bit of curiosity happening at the moment because Uniqlo has launched a little murmur in the fashion community because they had a Queenstown campaign to showcase their latest winter range. Now, they had a helicopter and that was like branded. Like they put branding on the helicopter and flew a bunch of Australian influencers up to the snowy mountains in Queenstown. And there's just, I guess, a chitter chatter about whether maybe, finally, Uniqlo might be looking at opening a store here in New Zealand. I would be delighted. I know that that's very materialistic of me, but their clothes are just so good, so lovely. Anyway, I just wanted to share that with you. If you know, you know, the hype is real. Who knows? Maybe, in the near future, we could have Uniqlo here too. That would be lovely. I think that would be very nice. I'd be very happy with that. Uniqlo, if you're listening, yes, please.
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2: In Jesus' day, there was a man who'd been chained in a cave for years because he was plagued by evil spirits. He was hairy, matted, dirty, and probably didn't have fantastic body odour. And then there was Jesus, who walked up to this unkempt, possessed, and unwanted man and said, "What is your name?" He didn't look at the outside, he looked past the very real filth that was caked all around him. This happens again and again in Jesus' life. He puts people back together as fully restored people, forgiving their sins, healing their disease. What is your name? When he asks that, he's saying that he's not interested in their mistakes or the names that they've been called. He's concerned with them as a whole, important people. He'll let nothing stand in the way, not even the several thousand demons that had made their home in the man. Read the story in Luke 8, 26 to 39. What others call us doesn't change the truth. What we call ourselves, these are the ones that stick around longer, at our worst moments, doesn't change this truth. God is concerned with our true person, our value as sons and daughters of the living God. Let's allow him in and he'll restore us. So what now? Find yourself trapped by a name, a label that you can't shake? Remind yourself that every family in heaven and on earth derives its name from God. Don't agree with the name or the label. Pray that God will restore his name in you, the name that is above every other name.
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Now, we are about 6 minutes away from 11. You got Shez hanging out on your Thursday, and a pretty chilly Thursday around parts of the country. Just reading a news article talking about it was -2 and -4 in some areas down in South Island this morning. So

really heavy snowfall through the night. I think they said at Coronet Peak they experienced 12 centimetres of fresh snow in the past 24 hours. And that is like the total snowfall for the season so far. So 12 centimetres, that is a lot of snow. They said that they finally got a taste of winter. In fact, they had to close Arrowtown School because the bus couldn't go through because of the snow and the black ice. And yeah, it's pretty dangerous out there. Some of the crews spent a lot of time through the night plowing and gritting the route. Initially, they said, you know, you're going to have to drive with chains on your tires. But then the conditions, they deteriorated further. So if you are driving between Queenstown and Wanaka, they advised using an alternative route via Cromwell on State Highway 6. So yeah, lots of bad winter weather going on at the moment. Roads closed. There's some vehicles stuck in the middle of it because of the snow, but they are working to clear the stranded vehicles. It says stranded vehicles. It doesn't say stranded people. I think they managed to get the people out. They just had to leave their cars there until the weather passed, I do believe. But yes, very, very cold at the moment. Some snow causing some disruptions. So make sure you're staying safe out there, whānau. Pray it clears soon.

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2: In this update, National's pledging to campaign on giving households loans to help them make the switch to solar power. The party's also backing RMA reforms so rooftop solar panels can be installed without a consent. Lower parts of the South Island have been hit by snow, ice and thick fog, closing several roads and schools. NZTA has closed down Highway 8 between Omarama and Taras, including Lindis Pass, as well as part of the Crown Range, where several vehicles are stuck. There are road snowfall warnings for all of the other South Island Alpine passes. Both Inter-Islander and Blue Bridge have cancelled today's Cook Strait afternoon sailings, as well as all trips tomorrow. Bad wet weather won't deter more than 70 people planning to sleep outside on sheets of cardboard in Auckland tonight, raising money to support the homeless. The Department of Conservation is asking people to watch out for a whale entangled with a large pink buoy somewhere off the Otago coast near Tairoa Head. That's news.
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2: In sport, a somber feeling for co-host Canada after a 2-1 loss to Switzerland in their final group game at the Football World Cup in Vancouver. The loss means they'll now have to travel to the US for the next stage of the tournament rather than stay on home soil. Coach Jesse Marsh has summed up his emotions.
3: I'm disappointed that we weren't able to get a win or a draw today to keep us here. I'm so thankful for the energy in the country and certainly in the stadium here today. But we're going to go to LA.
2: The Silver Ferns will meet Australia in four tests across 10 days in October to contest Netball's Constellation Cup. Auckland and Christchurch will host the first two matches from October 18 before tests in Sydney and Melbourne. After a drawn series last year, Australia won the cup in extra time. That's sport. I'm Jodie Gill.
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5: For Northland, Auckland, Coromandel, the Bay of Plenty and the Central High Country, there are periods of rain developing this morning or early afternoon with a few heavy falls. For the Waikato, Waitomo and Taranaki, scattered showers developing this morning, some possibly heavy. Gisborne through to Wairarapa, also Whanganui through to Wellington, periods of rain with a few heavy falls, gale southerlies later today. For Nelson and Buller, occasional rain, clearing Buller this afternoon and Nelson this evening. Grey in Westland, fine. For Marlborough and Canterbury, persistent rain in Marlborough, while showers develop in Canterbury late this morning, snow to 400 metres for a time. And for Fiordland, Otago and Southland, you have rain spreading north, then easing to showers later this morning and becoming isolated this afternoon. Clearing in Fiordland, snow to 500 metres for a time this morning.
0: From the Word. Philippians 4 verse 6. Don't fret or worry. Instead of worrying, pray. Let petitions and praises shape your worries into prayers, letting God know your concerns.
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0: new day, new life. It's the afters on Life FM. Kia ora, Shez, hanging out with you on your Thursday. Really excited to get into today's Throwback Thursday song battle this hour. We have got that coming up before lunchtime. Also, requests hour is just after 12 o'clock. But Ross is already got in touch nice and early. He says, good morning, Shez. Could you please play on the requests hour today, Joy by Ray, please? He says, I am still voting for it on the U chart. Well, Ross, it might just be you keeping it in the top four. It is such a great song. I do agree. Now, coming up for you in the next couple minutes.
1: I try to be nice, try to be kind, try to be good, hope it'll be enough.
0: This song is called Simple from Futures.
1: It's so much more simple than that.

0: Control. Now, after these two songs, I will introduce to you the two songs that you will be voting for today's Throwback Thursday Song Battle. 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

Tori Kelly, Control on Life FM. Her new song, she's actually got 14 new songs out. Now they came out, I think, last Friday, possibly 2 weeks ago, but they're so good. The album is called God Must Really Love Me, and I just think it's so sweet. If you haven't heard the rest of Tori Kelly's new tunes, like I said, there is 14 of them. How spoilt for choice are we? Go and listen to the album. It is out now. But speaking of new music from Tori Kelly, I thought for today's Throwback Thursday song battle, we could play some old music from Tori Kelly. How does that sound?

0: It is here. We have waited all week. Okay, that might be a bit of a stretch.
1: 5, 4, 3, 2, 1. Throwback Thursday. Song Battle starts now.
0: Okay, maybe you haven't been waiting for this all week, but it certainly is fun. So today in the hot seat is Tori Kelly. I've chosen two of her songs. One came out middle of 2015. That is this.
1: Contender number

0: And then...
1: Contender number two.
0: Was added to the playlist late 2016. So both of these songs are over 10 years old. That's what we like for a Throwback Thursday song battle. Now, the way this works, what you got to do is choose which of those two songs you would like to hear and then text your vote for that song through to 8168. Start your message out with the keyword life and just say something along the lines of should have been us or something beautiful or song number one, song number two. Anything goes. I'll work out what you mean. But let me know which of these two songs you'd like to hear and then we will play out the winning song before lunchtime. Okay, we can only play one song. That's why it's a battle, eh? If we played both of them, then it wouldn't be a battle at all, would it? So just to jog your memory, these are your options today.
1: Contender number one. Contender number

Should Have Been Us, contender number two, Something Beautiful. Which would you like to win today's Throwback Thursday song battle? Well, that is over to you. You got to vote now on the text machine, all right? 8168. Start your message out with the keyword life. This right now is Terry.

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1: 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And you always remind us that. So please continue doing that. And may God bless you always.
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0: Sharon. Stand strong on Life FM. Right now we're in the middle of a Throwback Thursday song battle. Okay, today in the hot seat, we've got two songs from Tori Kelly. Now, we are keeping the voting open. We're going to go through the ad break and then we'll be back with our winning song. And the options for today's Throwback Thursday song battle are as follows.
1: Contender number one.
0: 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And then...
1: Contender number two.
0: Something Beautiful. Tori Kelly. This, obviously Tori Kelly. This song was added in November of 2016, making both of our Throwback Thursday tunes today... over a decade old. Like, what do you mean? What do you mean these songs are 10 years old? So the way it works, you have to choose which one of these two songs you would like to hear for today's Throwback Thursday song battle. Which song do you pick to win? You need to text through either contender number one or song number one or should have been us or song number two, contender number two or something beautiful to 8168. Just start your message with the keyword life. I will do a little tally and then we will be back after the break with a winning song. Just to remind you of your options.
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0: Precious. It is Ryan Stevenson on Life FM. His song, Just As You Are. We have been doing our Throwback Thursday song battle. Tori Kelly in the hot seat today. We played her new song, Control, and I guess that kind of inspired, if you will, Tori Kelly for our Throwback Thursday song battle. Man, she has a lot of songs on the Life FM playlist. Should I count them? 1, 2, 3, 4, 5, 6, 7, 8, 9, 10, 11. Oh my goodness, I've lost count. There is, I would say, about 30 songs from Tori Kelly on the Life FM playlist, and I've chosen two of the oldest. So, just a reminder, these were your options.
1: Contender number one. 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
0: Something beautiful that took it out. Tracy, text ending 932. Danielle, George, and text ending 203. Thank you all for your votes. This is the winning song. Beautiful.

0: You're something beautiful. Added to the playlist in November of 2016. That song is almost 10 years old, which is crazy. Shout outs to Tori Kelly. We picked her to feature for today's Throwback Thursday song battle because she's just dropped her new album. It is called God Must Really Love Me. This is a song off that new album. Isn't it lovely? It's called Control. Make sure, if you love Tori Kelly, you've probably already listened to it. Who am I? Preaching to the choir. But go listen to the rest of that album. There are 14 songs from Tori Kelly. How good. Hey, coming up next, New Zealand music. We got Equippers, Worship, as well as Joshua McGregor. Make sure you get your messages in as well. Your requests for Requests Hour, that is happening just after 12.
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7: 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And wherever the Ark was, the people prospered and experienced success. In fact, they were so desperate to have the presence of God with them that the Ark was highly sought after and stolen in battle. Flick forward to the New Testament and 1 Corinthians 3:16 says, "Don't you realize that together you have become God's inner temple and that the Spirit of God makes his home in you?" 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He's not somewhere external. You don't have to strive to find him. He's already made his home in you. God, increase our awareness of your presence already in me. 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

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In fact, back to back in there before that, Equippers Worship. That was Joshua McGregor with Ruin My Life. And I could be playing your favourite song, whether it is New Zealand music or otherwise. Just get in touch. 8168. Start your message with the keyword life. 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